0: Middle. 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
6: 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Play Millionaire for Life from the Nebraska Lottery. Tickets are $5 with drawings every day and top prize of $1 million a year for life. Top prize odds 1 in 22 million. The number one Nebraska team took the first two sets against South Dakota State 25-18, 25-20. Other volleyball scores in the Big Ten, the number 21-ranked Indiana took down 12-ranked Texas A&M in an exciting five-set match, followed by the number 11 Minnesota defeated Auburn 3-1. 5 Wisconsin and 17 Florida just kicked off, but Georgia is playing at Purdue tonight, just started their game and still playing in that first set, tied 15-15. And number 15 USC and number 9 Texas game was set to start for 8 p.m. Central Time, so we'll give updates on that post-game. Time to update the blockout hunger tally. So far, the Huskers have rejected 5 attacks, and with each block, UBT is proud to donate to the Food Bank of Lincoln. At UBT, your money has people who care. Member FDIC. Again, after two sets against the Jackrabbits, Huskers are up 2-0 against South Dakota State. Now back to John Baylor and Lauren Cook-West for set three action.
7: Jackrabbits led 18-17 late in the second, could not hold on. The Huskers prevail 25-20 after winning the first 25-18. Tonight's broadcast of Husker Volleyball is sponsored in part by Duto Subaru. located at 2750 Jamie Lane in Lincoln, and online at DutoSubaru.com.

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0: back in the forecast starting Saturday night. Mostly clear as we dip back in the upper 60s. Not as warm for Sunday, highs in the upper 80s. Mostly sunny with isolated showers and storms. We'll have a chance of showers and storms Sunday night too, with passing clouds and low in the upper 60s. Breezy for Labor Day with a chance of showers and storms. Partly sunny skies and a high around 86. A chance of showers and storms continues Monday night, low in the upper 60s. I'm weatherology meteorologist Regina Kroll, and that's KTIC weather on Classic Country KTIC.
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1: Fox News, I'm Ted Lindner. Two people are dead, three police officers wounded after a shooting in downtown Minneapolis. Fox's Jill Nato.
2: Police rushed into an apartment building in downtown, hearing gunfire and encountering shooting victims. No word yet on a motive. The FBI and ATF are joining with state and local police to go over the scene and find out more.
1: The gunman is also dead. The two officers injured, one shot in the leg, the other in the stomach. Both are in stable condition. And the jury deliberation is going to continue Thursday morning in the Lindsey Clancy murder trial. Fox's Brian Yenis.
3: The jury of nine women and three men sent a note to the judge saying they are still deadlocked. Judge William Sullivan then read the Tui Rodriguez or Dynamite charge, a final instruction urging the jury to reconsider their positions.
1: Clancy's lawyers say she was suffering from postpartum psychosis and is not criminally responsible. America's listening to Fox News.
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4: Parts of the region remain in a heat advisory. Isolated showers and storms in the forecast for tonight. Otherwise, we'll see a few clouds rolling through as temperatures drop back to 70. Hot for Thursday, a high around 93 with mostly sunny skies and isolated showers and storms in the morning with breezy conditions still. Lighter winds expected by Thursday night, a few clouds rolling through as temperatures hang on to 71. We heat up to 92 for Friday with lots of sunshine. Passing clouds will come in Friday night with a low in the upper 60s, then a high around 90 for Saturday with mostly sunny skies. Isolated showers and storms are back in the forecast starting Saturday night, mostly clear as we dip back in the upper 60s. Not as warm for Sunday, highs in the upper 80s, mostly sunny with isolated showers and storms. We'll have a chance of showers and storms Sunday night too, with passing clouds and low in the upper 60s. Breezy for Labor Day with a chance of showers and storms, partly sunny skies with a high around 86. A chance of showers and storms continues Monday night, a low in the upper 60s. I'm weatherology meteorologist Regina Kroll, and that's KTIC weather on Classic Country KTIC.
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I sit high, getting ideas. Ain't nothing but a fool to live like this. Out all night, running wild. Woman sitting home with a month-old child. Dang me, dang me. They ought to take a rope and hang me high from the highest tree. Woman, would you weep for me? One more. Just sitting around drinking with the rest of the guys. Six rounds bought and I bought five. Spent the groceries and half the rent, like $14.27. So dang me, dang me. They ought to take a rope and hang me high from the highest tree. Woman, would

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And I'm the seventh out of seven sons. My pappy was a pistol, I'm a son of a gun. I said, dang me, dang me, they ought to take a rope and hang me high from the highest tree. Woman, would you we?

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0: I'm Lisa LaSera. It happened at about 4:30 this afternoon in an apartment building.
1: Initial information indicated that one person had been shot. Additional 911 callers then reported hearing further gunfire, and it was quickly updated to an active shooter situation.
0: Minneapolis Interim Police Chief Bill Peterson.
1: Three individuals have died, including the suspected shooter. Three individuals were injured by gunfire. Three officers were injured. Two of them by gunfire.
0: The officers are in stable condition. Peterson says it's not yet known how the gunman died. The identities of the shooter and the victims have not yet been released. The local Fox affiliate in Minneapolis is reporting the gunman was in the process of being evicted. The jury in the Lindsey Clancy trial will resume deliberations tomorrow after failing to reach a verdict for the fifth day. The Massachusetts mom has admitted to killing her three young children in 2023, but claims she had postpartum psychosis. The prosecution says she knew what she was doing. President Trump is not indicating an escalation of U.S. attacks against Iran.
2: The president says the latest round of U.S. airstrikes against Iran won't continue for long.
3: We took out all of the new equipment that they tried to build along the Strait of Hormuz, some defensive, some offensive.
2: President Trump insists gas prices will also fall as soon as the conflict is over.
3: Which I don't think will be very much longer. I don't know how much more they can take.
2: But the president warns he is not allowing the midterm elections in November to drive his decision-making on ending the war.
0: Fox's Jared Halpern at the White House. A bipartisan group of lawmakers has sent the Army a letter asking it to explain why it told a unit based in Europe to stop specializing in drone warfare. 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
9: Parts of the region remain in a heat advisory. Isolated showers and storms in the forecast for tonight. Otherwise, we'll see a few clouds rolling through as temperatures drop back to 70. Hot for Thursday, a high around 93 with mostly sunny skies and isolated showers and storms in the morning with breezy conditions still. Lighter winds expected by Thursday night. A few clouds rolling through as temperatures hang on to 71. We heat up to 92 for Friday with lots of sunshine. Passing clouds will come in Friday night with a low in the upper 60s, then a high around 90 for Saturday with mostly sunny skies. Isolated showers and storms are back in the forecast starting Saturday night, mostly clear as we dip back in the upper 60s. Not as warm for Sunday, highs in the upper 80s, mostly sunny with isolated showers and storms. We'll have a chance of showers and storms Sunday night too, with passing clouds and low in the upper 60s. Breezy for Labor Day with a chance of showers and storms, partly sunny skies and a high around 86. A chance of showers and storms continues Monday night, a low in the upper 60s. I'm weatherology meteorologist Regina Kroll, and that's KTIC weather on Classic Country KTIC.
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2: In Major League Baseball, the Brewers defeated the Cubs in Chicago 9-5, while the Astros shut out the White Sox 2-0. The Blue Jays blanked the Guardians 11-0 in Cleveland, where Vladimir Guerrero Jr. hit a three-run shot and had five RBI in the win. The Diamondbacks beat the Phillies 1-0, and the Mariners outscored the Red Sox 8-3. Right now, it's the Dodgers who lead the Cardinals 3-0, top of the fourth inning. Yankees over the Angels in Anaheim 1-0, bottom of the sixth inning about to start, and the bottom of the 11th inning is about to start in Minnesota, where the Tigers lead the Twins 6-5. And in the NBA, the league announced severe punishments for the Clippers, including the loss of five future first-round draft picks, a fine of $30 million, and a year-long suspension of owner Steve Ballmer for violating salary cap circumvention rules in a case involving star Kawhi Leonard.
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2: News. I'm Sue Guzman. A mass shooting at a high rise in Minneapolis tonight. Two people are dead, six injured, including three police officers. The gunman also found dead. Fox 9 Minneapolis reporting that the gunman was being evicted for previously making threatening statements. Jury deliberations will continue Thursday in the Lindsay Clancy murder trial. Fox's Brian Yenis.
3: The jury of nine women and three men sent a note to the judge saying they are still deadlocked. Judge William Sullivan then read the Tui Rodriguez or dynamite charge, a final instruction urging the jury to reconsider their positions.
2: Clancy's lawyers say she's suffering from postpartum psychosis and was not criminally responsible. Texas authorities rescuing dozens of people from stranded cars and homes because of floodwaters from former tropical storm Edward. 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
4: Parts of the region remain in a heat advisory. Isolated showers and storms in the forecast for tonight. Otherwise, we'll see a few clouds rolling through as temperatures drop back to 70. Hot for Thursday, a high around 93 with mostly sunny skies and isolated showers and storms in the morning with breezy conditions still. Lighter winds expected by Thursday night, a few clouds rolling through as temperatures hang on to 71. We heat up to 92 for Friday with lots of sunshine. Passing clouds will come in Friday night with a low in the upper 60s, then a high around 90 for Saturday with mostly sunny skies. Isolated showers and storms are back in the forecast starting Saturday night, mostly clear as we dip back in the upper 60s. Not as warm for Sunday, highs in the upper 80s, mostly sunny with isolated showers and storms. We'll have a chance of showers and storms Sunday night too, with passing clouds and low in the upper 60s. Breezy for Labor Day with a chance of showers and storms, partly sunny skies and a high around 86. A chance of showers and storms continues Monday night, a low in the upper 60s. I'm weatherology meteorologist Regina Kroll, and that's KTIC weather on Classic Country KTIC.
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0: Four additional people with apparent gunshot wounds were transported to Hennepin Healthcare, HCMC. One of those individuals died at the hospital. There was one additional individual who died at the scene.
1: Also dead, the suspected shooter. Parton adds one officer has non-life-threatening injuries. The other has been in surgery. This woman claims she ran into the suspect, but that he let her go.
2: He was like, you finna be a witness of me killing my baby's mama. And I said, no, I'm not.
1: Fox 9 Minneapolis reporting that the gunman was being evicted for previously making threatening statements. Still no verdict after 5 days of deliberations in the Lindsey Clancy murder trial.
3: Judge William Sullivan read to this deadlocked jury what's called the Tui Rodriguez or dynamite charge. It is a final jury instruction ordering this jury to reconsider their positions. If they are deadlocked again after this, then it is very likely going to be a mistrial.
4: There is no reason to suppose that the case will ever be submitted to 12 persons more intelligent, more impartial, or more competent to decide it. And with this in mind, it's your duty to decide the case if you can do it conscientiously.
3: The Clancy jury resumes deliberations for day 6 tomorrow at 9 a.m.
1: Fox's Brian Yenis. And a federal judge is blocking the Trump administration from enforcing a new executive order limiting the number of people eligible for birthright citizenship. The executive order taking aim at so-called birth tourism, where a child born in the U.S. to a visitor automatically gains American citizenship. America's listening to Fox News.
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10: Parts of the region remain in a heat advisory. Isolated showers and storms in the forecast for tonight. Otherwise, we'll see a few clouds rolling through as temperatures drop back to 70. Hot for Thursday, a high around 93 with mostly sunny skies and isolated showers and storms in the morning with breezy conditions still. Lighter winds expected by Thursday night, a few clouds rolling through as temperatures hang on to 71. We heat up to 92 for Friday with lots of sunshine. Passing clouds will come in Friday night with a low in the upper 60s, then a high around 90 for Saturday with mostly sunny skies. Isolated showers and storms are back in the forecast starting Saturday night, mostly clear as we dip back in the upper 60s. Not as warm for Sunday, highs in the upper 80s, mostly sunny with isolated showers and storms. We'll have a chance of showers and storms Sunday night too, with passing clouds and low in the upper 60s. Breezy for Labor Day with a chance of showers and storms, partly sunny skies and a high around 86. A chance of showers and storms continues Monday night, a low in the upper 60s. I'm weatherology meteorologist Regina Kroll, and that's KTIC weather on Classic Country KTIC.
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2: Mookie Betts hit a two-run home run to extend the Dodgers' lead, but the Cardinals just hit their own two-run shot. It was Leo Bernal with his first career Major League home run. The Dodgers still lead the Cardinals 5-4, though. It's the top of the seventh inning in L.A. Also, L.A. manager Dave Roberts did tell the media that shutting down Shohei Ohtani as a pitcher for the season is an option. It's the top of the 10th inning in Anaheim, where the Yankees and the Angels are tied at one apiece. The Tigers scored 5 runs in the 12th inning and held on to defeat the Twins 11-6. The Astros shut out the White Sox 2-0, and the Blue Jays blanked the Guardians 11-0, where Vladimir Guerrero Jr. hit a 3-run shot and had 5 RBI in the win. In the NFL, the Las Vegas Raiders officially announced that Kirk Cousins will be their starting quarterback.
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1: News. I'm Ted Lindner. Two people are dead, three police officers wounded after a shooting in downtown Minneapolis on Wednesday. Fox's Jill Nato.
2: Police rushed into an apartment building in downtown, hearing gunfire and encountering shooting victims. No word yet on a motive. The FBI and ATF are joining with state and local police to go over the scene and find out more.
1: The two officers injured, one was shot in the leg, the other in the stomach, are both in stable condition. The gunman was also found dead. Tropical Depression Edward sweeping through eastern Texas after it made landfall Tuesday. Fox Weather's Brandi Campbell.
3: The highest wind gust clocked at over 90 miles per hour in Port Arthur, Texas. Power outages quickly rose into the tens of thousands across East Texas, and that issue is ongoing. Edwards' flood threat also ramped up.
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4: Parts of the region remain in a heat advisory. Isolated showers and storms in the forecast for tonight. Otherwise, we'll see a few clouds rolling through as temperatures drop back to 70. Hot for Thursday, a high around 93 with mostly sunny skies and isolated showers and storms in the morning with breezy conditions still. Lighter winds expected by Thursday night. A few clouds rolling through as temperatures hang on to 71. We heat up to 92 for Friday with lots of sunshine. Passing clouds will come in Friday night with a low in the upper 60s. Then a high around 90 for Saturday with mostly sunny skies. Isolated showers and storms are back in the forecast starting Saturday night. Mostly clear as we dip back in the upper 60s. Not as warm for Sunday, highs in the upper 80s. Mostly sunny with isolated showers and storms. We'll have a chance of showers and storms Sunday night too, with passing clouds and low in the upper 60s. Breezy for Labor Day with a chance of showers and storms. Partly sunny skies with a high around 86. A chance of showers and storms continues Monday night, a low in the upper 60s. I'm weatherology meteorologist Regina Kroll, and that's KTIC weather on Classic Country KTIC.
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1: Tragedy in Minneapolis. I'm Ted Lindner, Fox News. Two people dead, three police officers wounded after a shooting in downtown Minneapolis on Wednesday. Fox 9 Minneapolis, Mike Manzoni, reporting from the scene.
2: Hospital officials have told us that seven people arrived at the hospital, including one who died. Now, we don't have the identities of any of those victims. We don't know if the person who died was the shooter or someone else. We do know that of the seven people, at least two of them were police officers, one who was shot in the leg and the other in the stomach. We do not know their conditions at this point.
1: The shooter is also now confirmed dead, and the officer is expected to be okay. The jury will resume deliberations Wednesday in the Massachusetts murder trial of Lindsay Clancy, who killed her three children. So far, the jury has deadlocked twice. Fox's Brian Yenis with more.
3: After 30 hours over 5 days, this jury of nine women and three men is still at an impasse. So Judge William Sullivan read the Tui Rodriguez charge. It is a final jury instruction urging the jury to reconsider their positions. This marks the last time the judge can force this jury to deliberate before a possible mistrial. This jury is weighing, did the prosecution prove beyond a reasonable doubt that Lindsay Clancy is criminally responsible, that she knew killing her three children was wrong and could control her actions on that day? If she is, they then must decide between first-degree murder, second-degree, or manslaughter.
1: And Texas authorities have rescued numerous people from stranded cars, homes, and surrounded by floodwaters in an assisted living facility as former Tropical Storm Edward lingered over rural parts of the state. The now tropical depression has dumped nearly two feet of rain in some places. National Weather Service says heavy rains are expected to threaten the eastern part of the state through Thursday morning. 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
7: Parts of the region remain in a heat advisory. Isolated showers and storms in the forecast for tonight. Otherwise, we'll see a few clouds rolling through as temperatures drop back to 70. Hot for Thursday, a high around 93 with mostly sunny skies and isolated showers and storms in the morning with breezy conditions still. Lighter winds expected by Thursday night. A few clouds rolling through as temperatures hang on to 71. We heat up to 92 for Friday with lots of sunshine. Passing clouds will come in Friday night with a low in the upper 60s, then a high around 90 for Saturday with mostly sunny skies. Isolated showers and storms are back in the forecast starting Saturday night, mostly clear as we dip back in the upper 60s. Not as warm for Sunday, highs in the upper 80s, mostly sunny with isolated showers and storms. We'll have a chance of showers and storms Sunday night too, with passing clouds and low in the upper 60s. Breezy for Labor Day with a chance of showers and storms, partly sunny skies and a high around 86. A chance of showers and storms continues Monday night, a low in the upper 60s. I'm weatherology meteorologist Regina Kroll, and that's KTIC weather on Classic Country KTIC.
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4: When they pitched Queen of My Double Wide Trailer to me, there was one more song on that CD. They pitched two songs of Dennis's that year to me. And Buddy Cannon, my producer, he kept Double Wide, and he let the other song go away and let somebody else cut it. And like I said, man, I wanted that song so bad after it came out on radio and I heard it. And 2 years later, going down the road, I told my wife, it came on the radio. I said, well, we should have got that song. She said, you did. I said, what do you mean? She said, well, that song was on the CD they pitched you with Queen of My Double Wide Trailer, and Buddy let it go. And it was John Deere Green.
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6: In Major League Baseball, the Cardinals officially defeated the Dodgers in L.A. 8-6 after 10 innings, while Dodgers manager Dave Roberts told the media on Wednesday that shutting down Shohei Ohtani as a pitcher for the season is an option. The Yankees beat the Angels in Anaheim 6-3 in 10 innings. It was Austin Wells who started things off in the 10th inning for New York with a 2 RBI single. The Astros blanked the White Sox 2-0, and the Brewers outscored the Cubs in Chicago 9-5. The Tigers scored 5 runs in the 12th inning. They held on to beat the Twins 11-6. In tennis at the U.S. Open on the men's side, 2-seed Carlos Alcaraz won his second round match in 4 sets. And in the NBA, the league has stripped the Clippers of 5 first round draft picks and fined them $30 million for circumventing the salary cap.
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0: News. I'm Sue Guzman. Police officers among the multiple victims shot in a mass shooting at a high-rise in Minneapolis Wednesday night. Minneapolis Police Chief Bill Peterson.
1: In summary, three individuals have died, including the suspected shooter. Three individuals were injured by gunfire. Three officers were injured, two of them by gunfire.
0: The three officers in stable condition. Fox 9 Minneapolis reporting the gunman was being evicted for previously making alleged threatening statements. Tropical depression Edward sweeping through eastern Texas after it made landfall. Fox Weather's Brandi Campbell.
2: The highest wind gust clocked at over 90 miles per hour in Port Arthur, Texas. Power outages quickly rose into the tens of thousands across east Texas, and that issue is ongoing. Edward's flood threat also ramped up.
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7: Parts of the region remain in a heat advisory. Isolated showers and storms in the forecast for tonight. Otherwise, we'll see a few clouds rolling through as temperatures drop back to 70. Hot for Thursday, a high around 93 with mostly sunny skies and isolated showers and storms in the morning with breezy conditions still. Lighter winds expected by Thursday night. A few clouds rolling through as temperatures hang on to 71. We heat up to 92 for Friday with lots of sunshine. Passing clouds will come in Friday night with a low in the upper 60s, then a high around 90 for Saturday with mostly sunny skies. Isolated showers and storms are back in the forecast starting Saturday night, mostly clear as we dip back in the upper 60s. Not as warm for Sunday, highs in the upper 80s, mostly sunny with isolated showers and storms. We'll have a chance of showers and storms Sunday night too, with passing clouds and low in the upper 60s. Breezy for Labor Day with a chance of showers and storms, partly sunny skies and a high around 86. A chance of showers and storms continues Monday night, a low in the upper 60s. I'm weatherology meteorologist Regina Kroll, and that's KTIC weather on Classic Country KTIC.
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1: We're a mile north of Beamer here, and looks like we got about 90 hundreds. The left lane going south on Highway 9 out of Pender is blocked.
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2: 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It's located about 375 miles southwest of the southern tip of Baja California. 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
7: Parts of the region remain in a heat advisory. Isolated showers and storms in the forecast for tonight. Otherwise, we'll see a few clouds rolling through as temperatures drop back to 70. Hot for Thursday, a high around 93 with mostly sunny skies and isolated showers and storms in the morning with breezy conditions still. Lighter winds expected by Thursday night. A few clouds rolling through as temperatures hang on to 71. We heat up to 92 for Friday with lots of sunshine. Passing clouds will come in Friday night with a low in the upper 60s, then a high around 90 for Saturday with mostly sunny skies. Isolated showers and storms are back in the forecast starting Saturday night, mostly clear as we dip back in the upper 60s. Not as warm for Sunday, highs in the upper 80s, mostly sunny with isolated showers and storms. We'll have a chance of showers and storms Sunday night too, with passing clouds and low in the upper 60s. Breezy for Labor Day with a chance of showers and storms, partly sunny skies with a high around 86. A chance of showers and storms continues Monday night, a low in the upper 60s. I'm weatherology meteorologist Regina Kroll, and that's KTIC weather on Classic Country KTIC.
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1: News. I'm Sue Guzman. Police officers among the multiple victims shot in a mass shooting at a high-rise in Minneapolis Wednesday night. Minneapolis Police Chief Bill Peterson.
2: In summary, three individuals have died, including the suspected shooter. Three individuals were injured by gunfire. Three officers were injured, two of them by gunfire.
1: The three officers in stable condition. Fox 9 Minneapolis reporting the gunman was being evicted for previously making alleged threatening statements. Tropical Depression Edward sweeping through eastern Texas after it made landfall. Fox Weather's Brandi Campbell.
3: The highest wind gust clocked at over 90 miles per hour in Port Arthur, Texas. Power outages quickly rose into the tens of thousands across east Texas, and that issue is ongoing. Edward's flood threat also ramped up.
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4: Parts of the region remain in a heat advisory. Isolated showers and storms in the forecast for tonight. Otherwise, we'll see a few clouds rolling through as temperatures drop back to 70. Hot for Thursday, a high around 93 with mostly sunny skies and isolated showers and storms in the morning with breezy conditions still. Lighter winds expected by Thursday night. A few clouds rolling through as temperatures hang on to 71. We heat up to 92 for Friday with lots of sunshine. Passing clouds will come in Friday night with a low in the upper 60s, then a high around 90 for Saturday with mostly sunny skies. Isolated showers and storms are back in the forecast starting Saturday night, mostly clear as we dip back in the upper 60s. Not as warm for Sunday, highs in the upper 80s, mostly sunny with isolated showers and storms. We'll have a chance of showers and storms Sunday night too, with passing clouds and low in the upper 60s. Breezy for Labor Day with a chance of showers and storms, partly sunny skies and a high around 86. A chance of showers and storms continues Monday night, a low in the upper 60s. I'm weatherology meteorologist Regina Kroll, and that's KTIC weather on Classic Country KTIC.
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0: Sullivan read the Tui Rodriguez charge. It is a final jury instruction urging the jury to reconsider their positions. This marks the last time the judge can force this jury to deliberate before a possible mistrial. This jury is weighing, did the prosecution prove beyond a reasonable doubt that Lindsay Clancy is criminally responsible, that she knew killing her three children was wrong and could control her actions on that day? If she is, they then must decide between first-degree murder, second-degree, or manslaughter.
1: And a Delta Airlines jet forced to return to an airport shortly after takeoff after the pilot fell ill mid-flight. Flight 1208 returned to Minneapolis International Airport shortly after departing for Orlando, Florida. All 7,878 passengers landed safely. 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
15: Parts of the region remain in a heat advisory. Isolated showers and storms in the forecast for tonight. Otherwise, we'll see a few clouds rolling through as temperatures drop back to 70. Hot for Thursday, a high around 93 with mostly sunny skies and isolated showers and storms in the morning with breezy conditions still. Lighter winds expected by Thursday night. A few clouds rolling through as temperatures hang on to 71. We heat up to 92 for Friday with lots of sunshine. Passing clouds will come in Friday night with a low in the upper 60s, then a high around 90 for Saturday with mostly sunny skies. Isolated showers and storms are back in the forecast starting Saturday night, mostly clear as we dip back in the upper 60s. Not as warm for Sunday, highs in the upper 80s, mostly sunny with isolated showers and storms. We'll have a chance of showers and storms Sunday night too, with passing clouds and low in the upper 60s. Breezy for Labor Day with a chance of showers and storms, partly sunny skies and a high around 86. A chance of showers and storms continues Monday night, a low in the upper 60s. I'm weatherology meteorologist Regina Kroll, and that's KTIC weather on Classic Country KTIC.
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2: In baseball, Austin Wells came up big for the Yankees.
3: 1-2, the pitch to Wells, swung on, bouncing ball right side, through, goes into right field. Here comes Rosario, here comes Cabby, throws it to plate, not in time. Austin Wells rings the bell, a two-run single here in the top of the 10th.
2: You heard it all on the Yankees radio network. They held on to defeat the Angels in Anaheim 6-3. The Cardinals held on 8-6 to beat the Dodgers in 10 innings. LA manager Dave Roberts told the media that shutting down Shohei Ohtani as a pitcher for the season is an option. While the Brewers had a 9-5 win over the Cubs in Chicago as the Astros blanked the White Sox 2-0. And in the NBA, the league stripped the Clippers of 5 first-round draft picks and fined them $30 million for circumventing the salary cap and have suspended owner Steve Ballmer for 1 year.
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2: Fox News, I'm Ted Linder. Jury deliberation set to continue later today, Thursday, in the Lindsey Clancy murder trial. Fox's Brian Yenis.
3: The jury of 9 women and 3 men sent a note to the judge saying they are still deadlocked. Judge William Sullivan then read the Tui Rodriguez, or dynamite, charge, a final instruction urging the jury to reconsider their positions.
2: Clancy's lawyers say she was suffering from postpartum psychosis and is not criminally responsible. 2 people are dead, 3 police officers wounded after a shooting in Minneapolis. The gunman also killed.
4: Police rushed into an apartment building in downtown, hearing gunfire and encountering shooting victims. No word yet on a motive. The FBI and ATF are joining with state and local police to go over the scene and find out more.
2: The 2 officers injured, 1 shot in the leg, the other in the stomach, in stable condition. 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
6: We're a mile north of Beamer here, and looks like we got about 90 hundreds.
7: The left lane going south on Highway 9 out of Pender is blocked.
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10: Parts of the region remain in a heat advisory. Isolated showers and storms in the forecast for tonight. Otherwise, we'll see a few clouds rolling through as temperatures drop back to 70. Hot for Thursday, a high around 93 with mostly sunny skies and isolated showers and storms in the morning with breezy conditions still. Lighter winds expected by Thursday night. A few clouds rolling through as temperatures hang on to 71. We heat up to 92 for Friday with lots of sunshine. Passing clouds will come in Friday night with a low in the upper 60s, then a high around 90 for Saturday with mostly sunny skies. Isolated showers and storms are back in the forecast starting Saturday night, mostly clear as we dip back in the upper 60s. Not as warm for Sunday, highs in the upper 80s, mostly sunny with isolated showers and storms. We'll have a chance of showers and storms Sunday night too, with passing clouds and low in the upper 60s. Breezy for Labor Day with a chance of showers and storms, partly sunny skies, and a high around 86. A chance of showers and storms continues Monday night, a low in the upper 60s. I'm weatherology meteorologist Regina Kroll, and that's KTIC weather on Classic Country KTIC.
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0: Ed, you look deep in thought. What's up?
1: I was just thinking about things that happened 25 years ago and how things have changed.
0: Like what?
1: Oh, how political parties would always say one's right and the other one would say they're wrong.
0: They still do.
1: And how teens always think their parents don't understand them.
0: They still don't.
1: And how Husker fans think before every season, we're going to go undefeated.
0: They still do.
1: And how Olson Pearson auction really gets the best possible outcome for their clients on their real estate sales.
0: We still do.
1: 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Olson Pearson, Auction Realty, still the key to your auction success.
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3: Parts of the region remain in a heat advisory. Isolated showers and storms in the forecast for tonight. Otherwise, we'll see a few clouds rolling through as temperatures drop back to 70. Hot for Thursday, a high around 93 with mostly sunny skies and isolated showers and storms in the morning with breezy conditions still. Lighter winds expected by Thursday night, a few clouds rolling through as temperatures hang on to 71. We heat up to 92 for Friday with lots of sunshine. Passing clouds will come in Friday night with a low in the upper 60s, then a high around 90 for Saturday with mostly sunny skies. Isolated showers and storms are back in the forecast starting Saturday night, mostly clear as we dip back in the upper 60s. Not as warm for Sunday, highs in the upper 80s, mostly sunny with isolated showers and storms. We'll have a chance of showers and storms Sunday night too, with passing clouds and low in the upper 60s. Breezy for Labor Day with a chance of showers and storms, partly sunny skies and a high around 86. A chance of showers and storms continues Monday night, a low in the upper 60s. I'm weatherology meteorologist Regina Kroll, and that's KTIC weather on Classic Country KTIC.
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1: Fox News, I'm Ted Linder. Jury deliberation is going to continue Thursday, today, in the Lindsey Clancy murder trial. Fox's Brian Yenis.
2: The jury of 9 women and 3 men sent a note to the judge saying they are still deadlocked. Judge William Sullivan then read the Tui Rodriguez, or dynamite, charge, a final instruction urging the jury to reconsider their positions.
1: Clancy's lawyers say she was suffering from postpartum psychosis and is not criminally responsible. 2 people dead and 3 police officers wounded after a shooting in Minneapolis. The gunman also dead. Fox's Jill Nato.
3: Police rushed into an apartment building in downtown, hearing gunfire and encountering shooting victims. No word yet on a motive. The FBI and ATF are joining with state and local police to go over the scene and find out more.
1: 2 of the police officers were shot, one in the leg, one in the stomach, both in stable condition. 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
6: Parts of the region remain in a heat advisory. Isolated showers and storms in the forecast for tonight. Otherwise, we'll see a few clouds rolling through as temperatures drop back to 70. Hot for Thursday, a high around 93 with mostly sunny skies and isolated showers and storms in the morning with breezy conditions still. Lighter winds expected by Thursday night, a few clouds rolling through as temperatures hang on to 71. We heat up to 92 for Friday with lots of sunshine. Passing clouds will come in Friday night with a low in the upper 60s, then a high around 90 for Saturday with mostly sunny skies. Isolated showers and storms are back in the forecast starting Saturday night, mostly clear as we dip back in the upper 60s. Not as warm for Sunday, highs in the upper 80s, mostly sunny with isolated showers and storms. We'll have a chance of showers and storms Sunday night too, with passing clouds and low in the upper 60s. Breezy for Labor Day with a chance of showers and storms, partly sunny skies at a high around 86. A chance of showers and storms continues Monday night, a low in the upper 60s. I'm weatherology meteorologist Regina Kroll, and that's KTIC weather on Classic Country KTIC.
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1: Really? 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
2: Judge William Sullivan on Wednesday gave the jury the dynamite instruction. Consider the last step before a jury is declared deadlocked. If that happens today, the Commonwealth's attorneys must decide if the case will be retried. Grinnell Scott, Fox News.
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8: Parts of the region remain in a heat advisory. Isolated showers and storms in the forecast for tonight. Otherwise, we'll see a few clouds rolling through as temperatures drop back to 70. Hot for Thursday, a high around 93 with mostly sunny skies and isolated showers and storms in the morning with breezy conditions still. Lighter winds expected by Thursday night. A few clouds rolling through as temperatures hang on to 71. We heat up to 92 for Friday with lots of sunshine. Passing clouds will come in Friday night with a low in the upper 60s, then a high around 90 for Saturday with mostly sunny skies. Isolated showers and storms are back in the forecast starting Saturday night, mostly clear as we dip back in the upper 60s. Not as warm for Sunday, highs in the upper 80s, mostly sunny with isolated showers and storms. We'll have a chance of showers and storms Sunday night too, with passing clouds and low in the upper 60s. Breezy for Labor Day with a chance of showers and storms, partly sunny skies and a high around 86. A chance of showers and storms continues Monday night, a low in the upper 60s. I'm weatherology meteorologist Regina Kroll, and that's KTIC weather on Classic Country KTIC.
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3: In baseball, Austin Wells came up big for the Yankees.
4: 1-2, the pitch to Wells, swung on, bouncing ball right side, through, goes into right field. Here comes Rosario, here comes Cabby, throw to the plate, not in time. Austin Wells rings the bell, a two-run single here in the top of the 10th.
3: You heard it all on the Yankees radio network. They held on to defeat the Angels in Anaheim 6-3. The Cardinals held on 8-6 to beat the Dodgers in 10 innings. LA manager Dave Roberts told the media that shutting down Shohei Ohtani as a pitcher for the season is an option. While the Brewers had a 9-5 win over the Cubs in Chicago as the Astros blanked the White Sox 2-0. And in the NBA, the league stripped the Clippers of 5 first-round draft picks and fined them $30 million for circumventing the salary cap and have suspended owner Steve Ballmer for 1 year.
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1: Fox News, I'm Ted Linder. Jury deliberation's going to continue Thursday, today, in the Lindsey Clancy murder trial. Fox's Brian Yenis.
2: The jury of nine women and three men sent a note to the judge saying they are still deadlocked. Judge William Sullivan then read the Tui Rodriguez, or dynamite, charge, a final instruction urging the jury to reconsider their positions.
1: Clancy's lawyers say she was suffering from postpartum psychosis and is not criminally responsible. Two people dead and three police officers wounded after a shooting in Minneapolis. The gunman also dead. Fox's Jill Nato.
3: Police rushed into an apartment building in downtown, hearing gunfire and encountering shooting victims. No word yet on a motive. The FBI and ATF are joining with state and local police to go over the scene and find out more.
1: Two of the police officers were shot, one in the leg, one in the stomach, both in stable condition. 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
4: Parts of the region remain in a heat advisory. Isolated showers and storms in the forecast for tonight. Otherwise, we'll see a few clouds rolling through as temperatures drop back to 70. Hot for Thursday, a high around 93 with mostly sunny skies and isolated showers and storms in the morning with breezy conditions still. Lighter winds expected by Thursday night. A few clouds rolling through as temperatures hang on to 71. We heat up to 92 for Friday with lots of sunshine. Passing clouds will come in Friday night with a low in the upper 60s, then a high around 90 for Saturday with mostly sunny skies. Isolated showers and storms are back in the forecast starting Saturday night, mostly clear as we dip back in the upper 60s. Not as warm for Sunday, highs in the upper 80s, mostly sunny with isolated showers and storms. We'll have a chance of showers and storms Sunday night too, with passing clouds and low in the upper 60s. Breezy for Labor Day with a chance of showers and storms, partly sunny skies with a high around 86. A chance of showers and storms continues Monday night, a low in the upper 60s. I'm weatherology meteorologist Regina Kroll, and that's KTIC weather on Classic Country KTIC.
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2: 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The pitcher fires his fastball. Spike says, right down the middle of the plate, but ball four because he threw it over the backstop. Our fans go wild.
1: So he won the game?
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1: They are expected to make a full recovery. I'm Dave Anthony, Fox News. The three police officers injured in Minneapolis responding to a shooting in an apartment building.
2: I can't emphasize enough how dangerous this situation was and how heroic our officers were in their response.
1: Mayor Jacob Frey, the gunman's dead, is believed he shot himself after police got involved.
3: A total of seven people were shot, according to authorities. One victim died at the scene, one more at the hospital, while three others were transported from the scene. In addition, two officers were shot and are expected to make a full recovery, while a third officer was hurt during the response with non-life-threatening issues.
1: Well, that's Fox's Jan Lee Painter. Lindsey Clancy's jury will return for a sixth day of deliberations at her murder trial. Fox's Nate Foy outside the court in Plymouth, Massachusetts.
4: Yesterday, for the second time, they informed the court that they cannot reach a unanimous decision. At that point, the judge gave what is called a Tui Rodriguez charge in Massachusetts, which instructs the jury to continue deliberating, but it is a final warning before a possible mistrial. Listen to the judge.
5: There is no reason to suppose that the case will ever be submitted to 12 persons more intelligent, more impartial, or more competent to decide it, or that more or clear evidence will be produced.
1: Clancy's using an insanity defense in the killing of her three children. The U.S. did not go on the attack again last night in Iran, but the president warns he's prepared to do another one anytime. And as Fox's Madeline Rivera reports, he says the latest strikes Tuesday were heavy.
6: President Trump indicates Iran was trying to rebuild their radar and missile systems and deploy rockets that would have launched mines in the Strait of Hormuz.
7: We took out all of the new equipment that they tried to build along the Strait of Hormuz.
1: Oil prices are up again. Gas has gone up a nickel the last couple of days. 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
21: Big changes are afoot at Apple from the top down. Today is the last day on the job for Apple CEO Tim Cook. He's still remaining as executive chairman, but he's handing over control to John Ternus, who has been the company's top hardware engineer. Cook has run the company for 15 years, forced to fill the very charismatic shoes and turtlenecks of founder Steve Jobs, who died in 2011. Cook's tenure ends just a week or so before Apple holds its yearly product reveal, at which the company is rumored to be debuting a foldable iPhone, but officially the company is now introducing its new microprocessor chips called M6 and M5 Ultra. M6 chips will be in the new Mac Mini, and the M5 Ultra will power Mac Studio. Both chips are designed to bring more power and speed to artificial intelligence. Also coming soon will be the update for Mac OS called Golden Gate, which won't support Intel chips. With Fox on Tech, I'm Eben Brown, Fox News.
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22: Parts of the region remain in a heat advisory. Isolated showers and storms in the forecast for tonight. Otherwise, we'll see a few clouds rolling through as temperatures drop back to 70. Hot for Thursday, a high around 93 with mostly sunny skies and isolated showers and storms in the morning with breezy conditions still. Lighter winds expected by Thursday night. A few clouds rolling through as temperatures hang on to 71. We heat up to 92 for Friday with lots of sunshine. Passing clouds will come in Friday night with a low in the upper 60s. Then a high around 90 for Saturday with mostly sunny skies. Isolated showers and storms are back in the forecast starting Saturday night, mostly clear as we dip back in the upper 60s. Not as warm for Sunday, highs in the upper 80s, mostly sunny with isolated showers and storms. We'll have a chance of showers and storms Sunday night too, with passing clouds and low in the upper 60s. Breezy for Labor Day with a chance of showers and storms. Partly sunny skies and a high around 86. A chance of showers and storms continues Monday night, a low in the upper 60s. I'm weatherology meteorologist Regina Kroll, and that's KTIC weather on Classic Country KTIC.
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1: A slight chance for some rain showers early on today, then staying sunny with our highs in the upper 80s and upper 90s through to Iowa. The mid-90s and lower 100s throughout Nebraska, the upper 90s and lower 100s throughout Kansas, and the upper 90s and lower 100s throughout Missouri. Clear skies overnight tonight with our lows in the lower to mid-70s through to Iowa, the upper 50s and mid-70s throughout Nebraska, the mid-60s and mid-70s throughout Kansas, and the mid to upper 70s throughout Missouri. For today's forecast, a slight chance for some rain showers early on, sunny with our high nearing 95, clear skies overnight tonight with a low around 71, sunny and 91 throughout Friday, then partly cloudy skies throughout Friday night with a low around 69, sunny and 90 throughout Saturday, then a slight chance for some rain showers throughout Saturday night, partly cloudy with a low around 69. Some rain showers are possible early Sunday, sunny with a high nearing 87, then spotty showers possible on a Sunday night, partly cloudy with a low around 68. There will be a slight chance for some rain early Monday, then sunny with a high of 87, then spotty showers possible on a Monday night, partly cloudy with a low around 71. I'm meteorologist Kara Foster, and that's KTIC weather on Classic Country KTIC.
2: Fox News, I'm Gian Gelosi. The jury in Lindsey Clancy's murder trial going to resume deliberations for a sixth day. Yesterday, Judge William Sullivan gave them a Tui Rodriguez charge. It's a final warning before a possible mistrial.
3: It instructs the jurors to reconsider their positions and listen carefully to each other. Jurors are reminded another jury may not be better equipped to handle this case, and they're encouraged to reach a unanimous verdict without giving up any honestly held beliefs.
2: That's Fox's Nate Foy. President Trump says the U.S. is ready to attack Iran at any time, but also signals that renewed campaign against Tehran likely won't last long.
4: Treasury Secretary Scott Bessent says the recent strikes were limited. President Trump indicates Iran was trying to rebuild their radar and missile systems and deploy rockets that would have launched mines in the Strait of Hormuz.
2: It's Fox's Madeline Rivera. 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
7: I'm Tanya J. Powers, and these are the stories of 9/11. David Ferrugio was just 12 years old when his father died along with thousands of others when American Airlines Flight 11 hit the North Tower of the World Trade Center in Lower Manhattan on September 11th, 2001.
8: You know, I didn't know what was happening that day because I was in school. My school didn't show us the footage or anything. My family left me in school, and again, a decision I back because no one knew what to do. It was either pull me into the chaos or keep me safe in school, and I was safe in school. But I heard through a friend that plane flew into the building and they knew my father worked there, so I was didn't know what the heck that meant. Like, what do you mean a plane flew into the building? It just sounded so absurd.
7: It ultimately inspired him to create and host the Dead Talks podcast, discussing grief and loss with public figures and everyday people.
8: I hope through other people sharing their stories, sharing their vulnerability, it offers a light ray of hope that this person can do it, maybe I can do it.
7: His new book is called You're Not Dead Yet. Tanya J. Powers, Fox News.
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9: Thanks for being with us. Welcome into Thursday, September 3rd. Gordon Deal with Nicole Murray. Some of our top stories and headlines. Two people killed, three cops injured during a shooting in downtown Minneapolis. The gunman, is also dead. Breaking this morning, feminist and activist Gloria Steinem has died in New York City at the age of 92. The L.A. Clippers hammered for a salary cap scandal, losing five first-round draft picks. Outdoor apparel company Patagonia joining conservation and tribal groups in fighting President Trump's efforts to shrink Bears Ears National Monument in Utah. And the Florida teenagers with an app that helps hungry families. That story in about 20 minutes. This portion of the program is presented by Robinhood. Your money, your move. If you're a critical thinker, you could be up for significant bonus money if you work for Ernst & Young. What the company is up to, from career expert Julie Bauke, known as Julie on the Job. Julie, what does this say?
10: So interesting. So one of the comment is, here's what somebody at EY said. What we recognize signals what we value. And I think that statement is so true across the board in many life sectors. And for so long, that bonuses have been based on mostly things like dollar outcomes, you know, more hard things, more analytics. And now they're saying, okay, that's great and everything, but with the advent of AI, with AI becoming part of how we work, we now want to incent human skills, adaptability, innovation, connection, creativity, those sort of things that AI, at least to this moment, has not mastered. And so EY has started a bonus, internal bonus program. It's like $100 million that they are using either on things like spot bonuses, where somebody demonstrates a skill in the moment, or bigger team-wide bonuses that could be in the thousands based on their use of human skills alongside of AI. I think that's an important part too. It's not that you were just nice to a customer. It's they want their people to have that blend between the ability to effectively use AI, but not rely on it fully, so that you are actually using it. And because if all you're doing is using AI, why do they need you? And so what they're trying to do is saying, you know, here, we value a lot more than just what you being able to put the right prompts into AI.
9: Yeah.
10: We value your ability to be a good teammate, to be creative, to take that information you get and innovate with it and do all the things that really, honestly, at the bottom line, allow us to charge what we charge. Because if you're not, as a consultant, especially as a consultant, if you're not providing value above what a company can, your client can do for themselves, then you're going to go out of business. And so they're trying to create an organization in which all of those things exist. And toward that end, they're putting money behind it. And they're not alone. It's really one of the things that's spreading across some of the other firms like KPMG, PricewaterhouseCoopers, et cetera, is they're trying to figure out, how do we attract, retain, engage, and reward the people that are going to be able to master this balancing act between AI and the human side of things.
9: We're speaking with Julie Bauke, career strategist we know as Julie on the Job, and we're talking about this story about Ernst & Young doling out $100 million worth of bonuses. This really speaks to, I guess, and you suggested it here, this desperate need for critical thinking, which is a soft skill, right?
10: Yeah, it is. And it's, we can get, sure, all these great tools are available to help you get a leg up, to save you some time and efficiency. And so if you use AI to write a paper or a proposal or to analyze some information and then say, chop, chop, I'm done, you know, copy, paste, here it is, it's still going to be, you don't have that, it's still going to be potentially rife with the errors, number one, and number two, it hasn't, what the output has not been considered inside of a context that only human beings can provide. And the only way that you as a human can provide those is if you're able to think critically, if you're able to adapt, if you are able to look flexibly at things, you're able to maybe make your case to other colleagues that, you know, this is the right way to go. We got this from AI, but we also, our team looked at this and we think this is the best solution. And those are the sort of things that if we're not careful, we can get really lazy and just starting to trust AI. And that's, again, that's just a loser for everybody.
9: Thanks, Julie. Julie Bauke, career strategist, known as Julie on the Job. 20 minutes now in front of the hour on This Morning, America's First News. Coming up next, mystery solved regarding a vanishing island in Washington State.

0: Man, I love this place. I've been surfing here since I was a kid. Now, seeing my grandson out on the water, it means everything to me. Watching him and taking in the blue waves, the sea breeze, the blurry horizon?
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6: A slight chance for some rain showers early on today, then staying sunny with our highs in the upper 80s and upper 90s through to Iowa. The mid-90s and lower 100s throughout Nebraska, the upper 90s and lower 100s throughout Kansas, and the upper 90s and lower 100s throughout Missouri. Clear skies overnight tonight with our lows in the lower to mid-70s through to Iowa, the upper 50s and mid-70s throughout Nebraska, the mid-60s and mid-70s throughout Kansas, and the mid to upper 70s throughout Missouri. For today's forecast, a slight chance for some rain showers early on, sunny with our high nearing 95, clear skies overnight tonight with a low around 71, sunny and 91 throughout Friday, then partly cloudy skies throughout Friday night with a low around 69, sunny and 90 throughout Saturday, then a slight chance for some rain showers throughout Saturday night, partly cloudy with a low around 69. Some rain showers are possible early Sunday, sunny with a high nearing 87, then spotty showers possible in a Sunday night, partly cloudy with a low around 68. There will be a slight chance for some rain early Monday, then sunny with a high of 87, then spotty showers possible in a Monday night, partly cloudy with a low around 71. I'm meteorologist Kara Foster, and that's KTIC weather on Classic Country KTIC.
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Glad you can be with us. Welcome into Thursday. Two South Florida teenagers with a penchant for volunteering have used their IT skills to build an app that facilitates the donation of pizzas from local restaurants to local charities. CBS News said it streamlines the donation process, allowing anyone to send fresh pizzas from any nearby restaurant to any nearby charity. Designed 2 years ago by 8th grader Ashrita Kaza and her brother Anish, the Pizza for a Purpose app has led to the donations of 25,000 slices of pizza to families in need in places like Broward County. The idea first came to the siblings when volunteering at local charities. They had some understanding that there are adults who can't always afford fresh pizza, but what really drove them was seeing hungry children. Pizza for a Purpose, by the way, is available on the Apple App Store. That'll do it for this hour. For Nicole Murray and Mike Gavin, I'm Gordon Deal. Thanks for listening to This Morning, America's First News.

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2: During a recent event at the Kennedy Space Center in Texas, President Trump spoke about the importance of the U.S. military's efforts in space.
3: American dominance in this domain is not a choice. It's an economic and national security necessity.
2: The president continued,
3: "A nation cannot be first on Earth if we're going to be second in space. Just not going to happen."
2: Therefore, the president announced the establishment of a new military training facility.
3: It's called the U.S. Space Academy.
2: In his executive order establishing the academy, President Trump wrote that space is a critical domain for national security.
3: "It's clear that we will need to educate and train an entire generation of skilled service members, engineers, and civil operators, and everything else."
2: A location for the new academy is expected to be announced soon. Kevin Uretsky, Fox News.
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4: Praising police in Minneapolis, I'm Dave Anthony, Fox News, for their response to a shooting in a high-rise apartment building.
5: "They rescued victims, brought people to safety, helped get approximately four people to the hospital, all while getting shot at themselves."
4: That's Mayor Jacob Fry. Two people were killed, at least six injured.
6: Police say officers ran into the building, finding blood in victims as they heard more gunshots. Two officers were hit, one in the abdomen, another in the shin. A third officer suffered a non-life-threatening injury. The suspected gunman was found dead. No word yet on a motive, but one neighbor said he'd been avoiding the suspect for the past few weeks because that suspect had been showing off a weapon.
4: That's Fox's Jill Nato. It'll be day six of deliberations at Lindsay Clancy's murder trial and the killing of her three children, but the jury's deadlocked, considering her insanity defense, prompting the judge to invoke something to get them to continue.
7: "It instructs the jurors to reconsider their positions and listen carefully to each other. Jurors are reminded another jury may not be better equipped to handle this case, and they're encouraged to reach a unanimous verdict without giving up any honestly held beliefs. What the Tui Rodriguez charge doesn't do is force compliance, set a hard deadline, or alter the burden of proof. It also doesn't allow the judge to force the jury to continue deliberating."
4: Fox's Nate Foy outside the court in Plymouth, Massachusetts. President Trump is warning he could order another attack on Iran at any time after two rounds of strikes the last several days, in addition to imposing even more economic sanctions.
3: "The regime is getting weaker and weaker by the day. And at some point, they're not going to be able to shoot so easily because I think the people aren't going to take it."
4: A prominent feminist activist has died. Gloria Steinem, who was a leading voice for women's rights for decades. Steinem was 92, died at her home in New York City. 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
11: I'm Connie Green in the KTIC News Center, which is sponsored by TNT Coins in Fremont. The Risner Bridge over the Elkhorn will be closed this morning from 8:30 until 12:30 for bridge approach work. Please take a different route during this time. Allow extra time to get to your destination. A rabies case has been reported in Cumming County, according to the Nebraska Department of Health and Human Services. A pet was exposed to rabies by a bat in Wisner. Two people were found dead with gunshot wounds yesterday morning in Pierce County. One from gunshot, another dead from apparent self-inflicted gunshot. Autopsies were ordered. Those are the latest stories from the KTIC News Center.
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1: A slight chance for some rain showers early on today, then staying sunny with our highs in the upper 80s and upper 90s through to Iowa. The mid-90s and lower 100s throughout Nebraska, the upper 90s and lower 100s throughout Kansas, and the upper 90s and lower 100s throughout Missouri. Clear skies overnight tonight with our lows in the lower to mid-70s through to Iowa, the upper 50s and mid-70s throughout Nebraska, the mid-60s and mid-70s throughout Kansas, and the mid to upper 70s throughout Missouri. For today's forecast, a slight chance for some rain showers early on, sunny with our high nearing 95, clear skies overnight tonight with a low around 71, sunny and 91 throughout Friday, then partly cloudy skies throughout Friday night with a low around 69, sunny and 90 throughout Saturday, then a slight chance for some rain showers throughout Saturday night, partly cloudy with a low around 69. Some rain showers are possible early Sunday, sunny with a high nearing 87, then spotty showers possible in a Sunday night, partly cloudy with a low around 68. There will be a slight chance for some rain early Monday, then sunny with a high of 87, then spotty showers possible in a Monday night, partly cloudy with a low around 71. I'm meteorologist Kara Foster, and that's KTIC weather on Classic Country KTIC.
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0: A report.
1: Two people have been killed and three police officers were injured after a shooting at a high-rise in downtown Minneapolis.
0: The NBA has lowered the boom on the LA Clippers for a salary cap scandal, stripping five first-round draft picks.
1: And employers desperately calling for colleges to help Gen Z with their people skills.
2: People saying that this group of graduates isn't ready to work in an office. They're not professional. They don't communicate well. They don't have the skills that they need to work in the office. I kept hearing this over and over, though, and really thinking that doesn't sound that different from the way that my generation, I'm a millennial, was spoken about. And I have to imagine that maybe it's come up in past generations.
1: Amanda Hoover at Business Insider on how today's bosses say Gen Z isn't really workplace ready. A shooting at a high-rise in downtown Minneapolis has left two people dead and at least five others injured, including three police officers. It happened late yesterday afternoon. WCCO Television says the suspected shooter is also dead from a self-inflicted gunshot wound. Reports say the suspect had been evicted from his apartment earlier in the day after a series of threats involving guns. CBS News identified him as 35-year-old Carlton Johnson, who also has a domestic violence conviction. Minneapolis Mayor Jacob Frey credited police.
3: Upon entering the building, it was apparent that this was an active shooting. They rescued victims, brought people to safety, helped get approximately four people to the hospital, all while getting shot at themselves.
1: Of the three cops injured, one of them was in surgery last evening after being shot twice in the abdomen. He was listed in stable condition. Another officer was shot in the leg, and the other, who was not shot, was being evaluated for a non-life-threatening injury. President Trump says the U.S. is prepared to carry out more strikes on Iran, quote, anytime we want. A day after American forces conducted their latest attack, Secretary of State Marco Rubio said the ship has sailed on the prospects of returning to the memorandum of understanding reached in June, something mediating nations have been attempting to encourage, but the Trump administration has repeatedly rebuffed. Rubio in a phone call to Fox News.
4: They want money for two things: to sponsor terrorism and ultimately to have a nuclear weapon. And we can't allow that to happen.
1: Meanwhile, Central Command is looking into Iranian claims that the Americans hit a wedding party in Tuesday's strikes, killing four people and injuring dozens more. Also of note, a Lebanese newspaper says Houthi rebels have stopped the transit of all Saudi commercial ships and tankers in the southern Red Sea, a critical waterway like the Strait of Hormuz. Separately, President Trump, in a post on Truth Social, has proposed renaming the Strait of Hormuz to Trump Strait. Oil prices have been inching lower this morning as investors consider the uncertainty of renewed military strikes between the U.S. and Iran that risk disrupting supplies from the Middle East. Brent crude futures have been trading at around $95 a barrel. With an eye on road trips for Labor Day weekend, Gas Buddy is predicting the national average price of regular gas will be $4.03 a gallon, 87 cents higher than last year and the highest on record. Patrick DeHaan is head of petroleum analysis at Gas Buddy.
5: Demand for gasoline should provide some downward tailwind. In addition, we're only a couple of weeks away from switching back to cheaper winter gasoline. So that eventually could push the national average back below that $4 a gallon mark in the weeks ahead.
1: Meanwhile, the latest military attacks Tuesday were the most substantial exchange of fire between the U.S. and Iran since July, with the war now in its seventh month. Separately, oil giant Chevron confirmed that it will expand operations in Venezuela after President Trump announced a deal to develop the nation's oil reserves and give the Pentagon a stake in the profits. If you've missed anything from today's show, there's an easy way to catch up, by the way. Just tell your Alexa, Siri, or Google to play This Morning with Gordon Deal. It's 11 minutes now after the hour.
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5: 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It was bacon bliss across America. One menu decision changed an entire industry. See what a little risk with a little bacon on top did? 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
7: For joining us, a 24-year-old man in the UK with autism went to his first ever music festival alone, but wound up being embraced by a group of strangers. Adam James, an aspiring DJ who also has ADHD, saved all year to attend Boomtown Fair, southwest of London, but his family worried the five-day festival might be overwhelming. His dad, Andy, even had a plan to drive to Hampshire and bring Adam home if he needed to leave. But when Adam got to the festival, he began setting up his tent near a group of guys from Bristol. They noticed Adam was there by himself and invited him to camp with them for the week. His dad later took to Facebook to thank the group, writing, "Thanks, guys from Bristol," who had befriended his son. The post went viral. Since then, Adam began receiving invitations from DJs and clubs to perform. He was booked for several gigs and even invited to join a DJing course. That'll do it for this hour. For Nicole Murray and Mike Gavin, I'm Gordon Deal. Thanks for listening to This Morning, America's First News.

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1: A slight chance for some rain showers early on today, then staying sunny with our highs in the upper 80s and upper 90s through to Iowa. The mid-90s and lower 100s throughout Nebraska, the upper 90s and lower 100s throughout Kansas, and the upper 90s and lower 100s throughout Missouri. Clear skies overnight tonight with our lows in the lower to mid-70s through to Iowa, the upper 50s and mid-70s throughout Nebraska, the mid-60s and mid-70s throughout Kansas, and the mid to upper 70s throughout Missouri. For today's forecast, a slight chance for some rain showers early on, sunny with our high nearing 95, clear skies overnight tonight with a low around 71, sunny and 91 throughout Friday, then partly cloudy skies throughout Friday night with a low around 69, sunny and 90 throughout Saturday, then a slight chance for some rain showers throughout Saturday night, partly cloudy with a low around 69. Some rain showers are possible early Sunday, sunny with a high nearing 87, then spotty showers possible in a Sunday night, partly cloudy with a low around 68. There will be a slight chance for some rain early Monday, then sunny with a high of 87, then spotty showers possible in a Monday night, partly cloudy with a low around 71. I'm meteorologist Kara Foster, and that's KTIC weather on Classic Country KTIC.
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2: She was a leading advocate for women's rights. I'm Dave Anthony, Fox News. Gloria Steinem has died at the age of 92 after decades of feminist activism.
3: Gloria Steinem's death was announced on social media by her foundation, which said she died on Wednesday at her home in New York City, quote, surrounded by some of the many who loved her. She co-founded Ms. Magazine and spent decades advocating for women's rights in the workplace, as well as the right to abortion through political organizing. She was honored for her civil rights work with a Presidential Medal of Freedom in 2013.
2: That's Fox's Tony. J. Powers. Six people are recovering in Minneapolis the morning after being injured in a shooting at a high-rise apartment building. Three of them are police officers who responded as people fled.
4: The front doors were busted as I was walking down the ramp. Two different people was laying there, covered in blood.
5: I heard cursing, and then I just heard shot, shot, shot, shot.
2: Two other people were killed by the gunman, who's also dead. It's believed he shot himself during the police response. The manhunt for a cop killer in Georgia ended in South Carolina at a traffic stop.
6: The suspect that was in the vehicle, who was a passenger in the vehicle, shot himself.
2: Anderson County Sheriff Chad McBride says he died at a hospital. Police say the Warm Springs, Georgia officer killed Tuesday night, Chris Fisher, was shot in an ambush. An hour from now, Lindsey Clancy's jury will deliberate a sixth day at her murder trial. They've told the judge they're deadlocked, considering her insanity defense.
7: Right now, the reason for the disagreement among jurors is unclear. The only question that they've asked so far was to review Lindsey Clancy's prescription pills and the knife used in her attempted suicide after she strangled her three young children.
2: Fox's Nate Foy outside the court in Plymouth, Massachusetts. Iran's gone on the attack again, hitting a country again with American forces stationed there.
8: Targeting Kuwait with missiles and drones. Sirens sounded there, forcing people to take shelter. The event came after President Trump indicated on Wednesday the United States is prepared to strike Iran again when needed.
2: Fox's Trey Yingst. 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
12: I'm Connie Green in the KTIC News Center, which is sponsored by TNT Coins in Fremont. The parents of a newborn baby girl found in an alleyway behind a South Omaha fire station have been identified. The parents, however, will not be charged with any crime due to Nebraska's safe haven laws. A rabies case has been reported in Cumming County, according to the Nebraska Department of Health and Human Services. A pet was exposed to rabies by a bat in Wisner. If you missed out on 4th of July fireworks this summer, well, another opportunity to watch a pyrotechnical display is this Saturday at Christensen Field in Fremont. It starts at 9 p.m. Those are the latest stories from the KTIC News Center.
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12: We do have a chance of morning showers today, and then it'll turn sunny, highs near 95. It's also going to be kind of hot. We'll have heat index values as high as 105 degrees, so do be careful if you have to be outside. Winds from the southwest at 10 to 15 miles per hour, gusting as high as 25 miles per hour. Clear skies tonight, lows around 71, winds from the south at 5 to 10 miles per hour, gusting to 15. Sunny tomorrow, highs approaching 92, winds from the south at 5 to 10 miles per hour. Partly cloudy Friday night, lows around 69. Mostly sunny for Saturday with a high near 91. We have a slight chance of showers and thunderstorms for Saturday night, otherwise partly cloudy with a low of 69. Sunny Sunday, highs near 88. A slight chance of showers and thunderstorms after 1 a.m. Sunday night, otherwise partly cloudy with a low of 68. Partly sunny Labor Day, highs near 88, should shape up to be a very nice day. A slight chance of showers and thunderstorms in the overnight hours for Monday, partly cloudy, lows around 71. Showers and thunderstorms possible for Tuesday, highs near 88. A chance of showers and thunderstorms Tuesday night, partly cloudy, lows around 65. That slight chance of showers goes into Wednesday with partly sunny skies, a high of 83. Right now, we do have some precipitation noted on the weather radar around the Blair, Fremont, and Omaha areas, but the rest of the state looks fairly clear at this moment. It is 80 degrees in Takama, 74 in Blair, 76 in Fremont, Columbus is reporting 77, Norfolk is 76, and here at the Classic Country KTIC studios, we have, it's hard to tell if it's partly cloudy or overcast, but anyway, the sun's just starting to come up. I'll tell you later. It is 78 degrees on Classic Country KTIC.
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5: This latest move toward this two-year LRP thing, if I want to save a heifer, this stuff scares me.
2: On the Rural Radio Network, I'm Alex Makavica. Good morning. That's the voice of cattle market analyst Brad Coima of KKV Trading. His reaction to the new USDA insurance program that's aimed at encouraging ranchers to retain heifers and rebuild the U.S. cattle herd. The Beef Retention and National Development Endorsement, or BRAND, would allow producers to ensure the economic value of keeping a heifer for breeding over a two-year period.
5: I don't know how a government writes an insurance policy for what a heifer is supposed to be worth 2 years from now. I don't like the looks of that at all.
2: And he pointed to the futures board, where the farthest contract is April of 28, 18 months away.
5: You do what you got to do. But what I love about the cattle business is that, and the cattle men in it and cattle women, is that we have been fiercely independent. We had understood that this is a high risk business, right? And we chose to be in it.
2: Coima's full comments in the latest episode of Cattle Call, the USDA initiative, coming at a time when producers are weighing whether to retain more heifers and build the national herd after years of historically tight cattle supplies. Some folks in the barns at the Nebraska State Fair say they were hit with fees from the brand committee.
6: In a post on Facebook, the Nebraska Brand Committee says it is aware of a mistake made in collecting surcharge fees at the fair. Those impacted will be refunded as the brand committee apologizes for the error.
2: And happening yesterday in Boone, Iowa at the Farm Progress Show, the show had to close its doors early due to a storm system that moved through. The show organizers said the show is still on for today.
7: How do you keep a family business alive for more than 100 years? This week on Building Nebraska, we travel to Pender, Nebraska to hear the story behind Blue Ox and fourth-generation owner Mike Hesse. The company started with cattle oilers back in 1925. Today, it's a manufacturing leader serving agriculture as well as the RV industry. But Mike says the success comes down to three simple principles.

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2: Cover crops are gaining traction among farmers, but the latest national survey shows their use can depend heavily on conditions and economics. The 2026 National Cover Crop Survey found more than 60% of users skip cover crops on some fields in some years, and that's often because of things like late harvests, weather, or a lack of time and labor. Incentives also appear to matter, as more than 80% of farmers who received payments for cover crops last year said they are likely to continue. The survey included about 650 farmers in 46 states and Puerto Rico. Well, commodity prices may not be as random as they seem. That's the message, according to new research from the University of Nebraska-Lincoln. In the latest episode of Grain IQ, we dive into that research, which suggests much of the volatility that farmers see in commodity markets may actually be created inside the market itself, rather than by outside events like weather, wars, or trade policy.
3: We found evidence that 70, maybe 80% of volatility is actually created inside the market. It's not caused by external events. So that was was much more than what we're expecting, actually.
2: That's Fabio Matos. He's an associate professor of ag economics at the University of Nebraska-Lincoln. He says their research team looked at decades of futures prices across commodities like corn, soybeans, wheat, and cattle. In this episode of Grain IQ, he says the findings don't mean prices are suddenly easy to predict, but understanding those internal market dynamics could eventually lead to better short-term forecasts and marketing strategies. You can listen to the episode on YouTube or wherever you find your favorite podcasts. 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
5: It is 7:16 here on Classic Country KTIC. I'm Connie Green and delighted to be with you this morning, and I'll be with you until about 9 o'clock. Coming up, though, it's Chad Moyer. Good, and he's got the Daily Livestock Recap.
7: All right. Thanks very much there, Connie. Good morning once again. It is time for a check on ag information. This time around, it's market information. As we head to the mercantile, we'll recap the livestock side of the markets. First of all, in our morning market recap here this morning, kind of a tough day for the cattle futures. Some of the deferreds feeders were higher, but we did end slightly positive in the hogs. Here's how we ended the day yesterday. October live cattle, 190 down at 210.17. December down 135 at 212.02. And February down 192 at 214 even. Feeder cattle contracts, October down 102 at 314.37. November was down 17, 308.35. The deferreds did end a little higher. January was up 22 at 301.02. October lean hogs were 12 higher, 83.77. December up 32, 74.32. February up 60 at 76.87 yesterday. Class 3 milk futures, October down 20 cents, 16.59. November down 21, 16.87. And December down 17 at 16.94. Cash cattle country, or I should say before we get to cash cattle, just in the futures, kind of a disappointing day for the live cattle complex. Some dressed cattle trade did sell at steady prices in the north. Futures market reluctant to count that as enough fundamental support, though. And as a result, contracts still pushed lower through the end of the day yesterday. Although feeder cattle demand was slightly stronger in the afternoon, again, that wasn't enough to support the nearby feeder cattle contracts to close higher. The deferreds were able to see the contracts move higher by the end of the day, but again, some of those nearbys, again, just not willing to move the contracts in the opposite direction of the live cattle. Even though the afternoon pork cutout value was a little lower, the lean hog contract still able to end the day higher, and that's kind of the most, that was pretty much all there was to talk about over in the hogs yesterday. Mentioned cash cattle country yesterday. Did see a little bit of trade take place again yesterday. Nebraska, another 6,800 head or so sold at 216 to 218 live, 340 to 348 dressed. And that brings the weekly total as 12,900. Iowa moved another 3,700 yesterday, 218 live, 343 to 348 dressed. And that brings Iowa's total to 9,000. In the cash cattle trade so far this week. There was no southern trade. There were some bids at 219 in the south in Kansas, but nothing to report in terms of any business. Beef cutouts yesterday, they did end the day a little lower. Choice was down 97 at 378.78. Selects down 687 at 353.58. Over to the hog trade, Iowa, Minnesota, the average 89.33. That was down 37 on the day. Western Corn Belt down 33 cents, 89.34. Pork cutouts, loins up 49. That was the only primal that was higher. Bellies were down 7.57, ribs down 302, or hams were down 302, and the ribs were down 280. Overall carcass value 228 lower at 95.62. At the terminals, barrels and gilts steady at 66. Sows were steady 53 to 59. Looking ahead to today, as far as the hogs are concerned, they did trade higher in the front month. Despite the lower pork cutouts, daily direct drops showing a kind of a bearish tone for the Thursday trade. Packers most likely have a majority of what they need for the week. As far as cattle country goes here, feeder cattle approaching nine-month lows, pressure hitting the cattle market from all sides, Mexican cattle coming into the country after a shutdown, beef being imported on top of that influx of product, also seeing announcements from the government hitting news nearly every day. Ag Secretary Rollins suggesting a beef labeling announcement may be made by the end of the week, as well as reports of Congress considering a government loan program to assist with herd retention. So again, all of that being talked about here. So cash cattle called lower, cattle futures called lower, cash hogs called higher, hog futures are called mixed to start the day today. That's an update on the livestock. Let's take a break, come back, check in on the grains. We'll do that right after this.
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5: Good morning. 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
7: All right. right, let's turn our attention to the grains now. Let's go to the overnight session in the ECBOT here this morning. Lower across the board, double digits lower actually in the grains here this morning. Last trade, December corn is off 12 and a quarter, 531 and a quarter. The overnight low was 529. March corn is down 12 cents, 546 and a quarter, and May is down 11 and three quarters at 553 and a half. November soybeans are off 11 cents, 1299 and a quarter. The overnight low was 1295. January was 10 and a half down last check, 1314 and a half, and looks like March is down 11 cents, 1319 and a half. And then October bean oil is down 118, 6946. October soybean meal, $2 a ton lower at 340.90. Over in the wheat pit, December Kansas City wheat, 23 and three quarters down, 810 and a half. The overnight low was 803 and a half. March KC wheat is down 24 and a quarter, 823 and a half. May is down 24 and a quarter at 829 this morning. Corn futures are down this morning. National average basis was a penny stronger at the end of the day yesterday. Analysts expect USDA weekly corn export sales today to be between 500,000 and 1.6 million metric tons for the week ending August 27th. Energy Information Administration reported for the week ending August 28th, ethanol production 1.11 million barrels per day. That's the same as the week before. It's up from a year ago. Domestic ethanol inventories ended at 25 million barrels. That's actually slightly down from the week before. USDA next week has its WASD report. Private analytical firms are starting to release estimates. Allendale is out with their estimate saying that the corn yield is going to be 178.7 this year, production at 15.8 billion bushels. Soybean futures are down this morning as well. National average basis was a penny weaker at the end of the day yesterday. Analysts expect the weekly soybean export inspections today to be between 1.4 and 2.5 million metric tons. It looks like Allendale is estimating the soybean yield to be at 52.6 bushels to the acre this year and production at 4.5 billion bushels. Wheat futures are down kind of big time here this morning. Analysts expect the export sales to be between 350,000 and 600,000 metric tons. Globally, Russia, in an attempt to help its farmers, has suspended its export duty on grain exports through the end of the year. That was introduced back in 2021. It was as high as $12 a ton in August, last week in August. Some other things going on. USDA did announce the sale of 202,000 metric tons of soybeans for delivery to China in the 26-27 marketing year. That announcement hit yesterday. USDA did report that ethanol margins have dropped to their lowest weekly average since March, below the three-year average for August. Diesel prices hit $5.68 a gallon yesterday, their highest since April, boosted by tighter supplies due to the war in the Middle East. Overnight, soybean futures in China were down just over a half percent. Malaysian palm oil was down just over 1%. Asian markets are trading mixed. Japan's Nikkei is down about 0.2%. European markets are mixed. Overnight crude oil, October is up $1.29, $92.30. December gold is up $61 an ounce, $44.75.60. The dollar index is down a third of a point. Again, last check in the grains. Corn down 11 to 12. Soybeans are down from 10 to 14. And wheat in Kansas City overnight, the leader to the loss side, down 20 to 24 cents this morning. There's a recap of the markets on the morning news. KTIC, Chad Moyer reporting. Connie, we'll send things back to you.
5: And I'll catch them. Thank you, Chad. 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
10: I'm Charles Payne, and this is the Fox Business Report. Boeing has uncovered major issues at plane components maker Spirit AeroSystems, which it purchased in December. The Wall Street Journal says Boeing found hundreds of millions of dollars in additional liabilities at Spirit beyond what it identified after the deal closed. Boeing acquired Spirit AeroSystems to better control its manufacturing. Spirit built the body of the Alaska Airlines plane where the door blew off in mid-flight. Five Below is raising expectations for the year. The discount retailer expects stronger sales after demand climbed for its inexpensive, trendy products in recent months. Sales were up 14%. Ford is getting ready to launch an affordable electric truck. The Ford Fathom will start around $30,000. The Journal says Ford plans to sell 100,000 of the trucks in 1 year. That's your Fox Business Report. I'm Jenny Coselda. Invested in you.
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14: I'm Joel Janacek. There will be high school softball on 107.9 The Bull tonight. It's Highway 91 at Logan View Scribner Snyder in Scribner, set to start at 7 p.m. Also tonight in softball, NEN is at Takema Herman, and GACC is at the Ponca Triangular along with Boone Central. The top-ranked Nebraska volleyball team swept South Dakota State in three sets on the road last night. Scores of the match were 25-18, 25-20, and 25-15 in favor of the Huskers. Next up, Nebraska faces DePaul on the road tomorrow evening at 5 p.m. Millard South wide receiver Tay Ellis has decommitted from Nebraska football. The Texas native announced he would transfer to Millard South in January. The move paired Ellis with Nebraska's 2027 five-star quarterback Trey Taylor, who also transferred to the Patriots ahead of his senior campaign. Ellis, who was listed as a three-star recruit by 247 Sports, committed to Nebraska in November. For KTIC Sports, I'm Joel Janacek.
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5: It is 7:30 here at Classic Country KTIC. We have 80 degrees already and partly cloudy skies. It is time for the Star Spangled Banner. It is performed by the U.S. Marine Corps Band.

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1: I'm Connie Green in the KTIC News Center, which is sponsored by TNT Coins in Fremont, buying and appraising coins, jewelry, silver, and collectibles. The Wisner Bridge over the Elkhorn will be closed today starting at 8:30 and will go to 12:30 for bridge work. Please take a different route during this time. Allow extra time to get to your destination and please use caution while driving in unfamiliar areas. A rabies case has been reported in Cumming County, according to the Nebraska Department of Health and Human Services. A pet was exposed to rabies by a bat in Wisner. The case was confirmed yesterday. Two people were found dead with gunshot wounds yesterday morning. The Pierce County Sheriff's Office and the Nebraska State Patrol responded to that home north of Osmond in Pierce County. 34-year-old Ashley Mose appears to have died from a gunshot wound. 37-year-old Jordan Mose died from a self-inflicted gunshot. Autopsies were ordered. Osmond is northwest of Norfolk. An update on the upgrading of the fence at the new ball field at Timmerman Park in West Point was provided to the City Council this week by City Administrator Tom Goulet.
2: The fencing at the ball field at Timmerman is now complete. We need to do a little bit more grading work and some additional dirt work. We're planning on sprinklers going in late this fall yet. And I think they're going to try to hydro seed it or something like that to get it going for a spring start.
1: Also at that meeting Tuesday, the 2026-27 budget was approved, and West Point City Clerk Deb Yostin was named as the next city administrator. Tom Goulet will retire in January. The next West Point City Council meeting is Tuesday, October 6th at 5:30. More news coming up on Classic Country KTIC right after this. 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
1: The AI data center subject is generating much public interest, some saying those data centers are a drain on local infrastructure, among other negatives. The Winnebago Tribe of Nebraska, along with the Braveheart Society, is hosting a hyperscale AI data center teach-in. Potential environmental impacts, infrastructure, community, and economic aspects will be discussed. That hyperscale AI data center teach-in is Wednesday, September 9th at the Winnevegas Casino Event Center in Sloan, Iowa. Presentations for tribal council and invited tribes is at 10 to 11:30. Salix residents can participate from 3 to 4 p.m. and the general public from 6 to 7 p.m. More details can be found at the Winnebago Tribe of Nebraska's social media. The Nebraska State Patrol is using advanced portable X-ray technology to help investigators locate hidden drugs, currency, and other contraband without dismantling vehicles during searches. That's according to Trooper Troy Goodschmidt.
5: It's basically a handheld unit. It's a backscatter X-ray, which means it'll penetrate non-organic matter like any type of metal, plastic, cloth, fuel, just about anything we want to scan, and if there's anything organic in it, like any type of drug, U.S. currency, sometimes weapons will reflect back. It'll actually show that back in a bright white.
1: Goodschmidt says the technology provides another tool for investigators conducting roadside and criminal investigations. Those are the latest stories from the KTIC News Center.
6: Fox News. I'm Gianna Gelosi. Feminist activist and icon Gloria Steinem has died at the age of 92.
7: Steinem rose to fame during the late 1960s and 1970s as a feminist activist. In 1971, she founded the first national periodical run entirely by women called Miss Magazine. In 2013, she was awarded the Presidential Medal of Freedom. Steinem was widowed and never had children of her own, but was the stepmother of four children, including actor Christian Bale.
6: Fox's Chanley Painter, day six of deliberations in the Lindsey Clancy case. The jury twice saying they're deadlocked.
8: Right now, the reason for the disagreement among jurors is unclear. The only question that they've asked so far was to review Lindsey Clancy's prescription pills and the knife used in her attempted suicide after she strangled her three young children.
6: Fox's Nate Foy, America's listening to Fox News.
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1: We have a chance of showers in the morning. Otherwise, sunny today. Highs near 95. Heat index values as high as 105. So be careful if you have to be outside. Winds will be from the south at 10 to 15 miles per hour, gusting as high as 25 miles per hour. Clear skies tonight. Lows around 71. Winds from the south at 10 to 15 miles per hour. Sunny for Friday, highs near 92, south winds at 5 to 10 miles per hour, partly cloudy Friday night, a low of 69 with southeast winds under 6 miles per hour. Sunny for Saturday, highs near 91, a 20% chance of showers and thunderstorms Saturday night, partly cloudy, lows around 69. Sunny for Sunday, a high near 88. We do have a slight chance of showers and thunderstorms Sunday night, otherwise partly cloudy, a low of 68. Partly sunny Labor Day, highs near 88. Should be a really nice day to be out and about. A slight chance of showers and thunderstorms for Monday night, partly cloudy, lows around 71. That chance of showers and thunderstorms continues into Tuesday night and Wednesday. Tuesday's high will be 88. Tuesday night's low will be 65. And Wednesday's high will be 83. Right now, we have 76 degrees in Norfolk, 73 in Neely. It is 80 in Lincoln. Blair is reporting 75 degrees, 79 in Fremont. And here at the Classic Country KTIC studios, we have partly cloudy skies and 80 degrees.
9: We're a mile north of Beamer here, and looks like we got about 90 hundreds.
10: The left lane going south on Highway 9 out of Pender is blocked.
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1: 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Yes, he does have a reputation, but he is entertaining. Al Jardine from the Beach Boys turns 84 today. Cartoonist Mort Walker created Beetle Bailey. Not too many people remember that. I do. And he was born today in, 1923. Eileen Brennan, Mrs. Peacock on Clue. She also played Captain Lewis in Private Benjamin and the Cat Lady in Jeepers Creepers. And her birthday is today as well. And by the way, it is also National Baby Back Ribs Day. It's been a while since I've had that.
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1: 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I'm definitely going to make sure you know what the time is. Again, I'm Connie, and I took a meander yesterday. I got off of work and decided just to explore, drove over to Walt Hill. There are some beautiful sights out that way. So I'm sure you guys have been there yourself. And it was just really pretty. The sun was setting and, you know, beautiful rays of sun coming through the clouds. It was quite breathtaking. Speaking of breathtaking, J.D. Gibb has great music. 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
17: All right. Thanks very much there, Connie. Good morning to you as well. It is time to take a look at ag information here on a Thursday, KTIC. Farm and ranch production expenditures for Nebraska totaled $32.4 billion in 2025. That was up 6% from the prior year, according to an analysis of USDA's National Ag Statistics Service information. Livestock expenses are the largest expenditure category in Nebraska. They were at $11.6 billion last year, up 33% from the year before. Feed is the next largest total expense category, $3.4 billion. That was down 10% from the year before. Rent is the third largest expense category. That was $2.8 billion, up 1% from the prior year. Livestock expenses accounted for 36% of Nebraska's total production expenditures. Feed was 11%, rent was 9%, farm services 7%. Total expenditures per farm or ranch in Nebraska averaged $734,000 last year. That's up 7% from the year before. The results are based on data from Nebraska farmers and ranchers who participated in the Ag Resource Management Survey of USDA National Ag Statistics Service. Nebraska's farm real estate value, which is a measure of the value of all land and buildings on farms, increased from 2025 to 2026, according to USDA. Farm real estate value for 26, $4,400 an acre in Nebraska. That's up $150 or 3.5% from last year. Cropland value was up 2.4%. $6,960 an acre. Dryland cropland value was is $56.50. It's $50 higher than the prior year. Irrigated cropland value, $9,200 an acre, up $350 from the year before. Pasture land at $1,590 was up $180 from the prior year. Also part of that survey, cash rents paid to landlords this year for cropland up 0.4% from the from last year, $227 an acre. Irrigated cropland was actually down $3 an acre, $283. Dry land crop rent was $168, $2 higher than the prior year. And pasture rent for cash averaged $29.50 an acre. That was $1 above last year. Crop insurance is becoming more strategic for ag producers as tighter margins and high input costs and ongoing market uncertainty drive renewed focus on risk management heading into the 2027 crop year. That according to the collaborating associations of Ag Country Farm Credit Services, Farm Credit Services of America, and Frontier Farm Credit. The crop insurance landscape, they say, has evolved significantly over time. Today's producers, they say, have more ways to manage revenue risk than prior generations. Crop insurance programs have expanded from a basic safety net into a more flexible risk management tool that can be adapted to the needs of different farming operations. Speaking of crop insurance, the Nebraska Women in Ag Program has announced the launch of its new online course called Crop Insurance for Farmers. It's designed to give ag producers knowledge and tools to better understand your crop insurance options and make informed management decisions. Participants will learn to understand the role of the risk management agency, insurance providers, agents, and adjusters, explore key concepts like APH, coverage levels, projected and harvested prices, guarantees, liabilities, premiums, and indemnities, compare major policy types like yield protection, revenue protection, explore how the different coverages work, and look at real-world 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The free online courses did launch earlier this week. So they launched on September 1st. You have, once you get access, you have 60 days to take the short course. You can sign up at go.unl.edu/cropins. The direct link to that is up on my blog. Iowa Secretary of Agriculture Mike Naig yesterday announced the initial results of the Greater Des Moines Watershed Program at Farm Progress Show. Secretary Naig says, for the first time, statewide cover crop cost share enrollment exceeded 1 million acres. That's up from 700,000 statewide last year. Farmers and landowners continue signing up for cover crop cost share. They can do that through their local USDA service center until September 9th. That's Ag Information at KTIC. Chad Moyer reporting.
1: 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It is 7:49 here on Classic Country KTIC. 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I'm going to do that. That sounds very interesting and quite fun. Sports is next.
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20: First pitch to him is hit on the ground towards third base hit. Down the line. One run scores. Here comes another. Flying around third base is Sajesi. There's no play at the plate. A two-run double for Baez in the 10th inning. And the Cardinals lead 8-5.
19: You heard it on the Cardinals radio network. They held on 8-6 to beat the Dodgers in 10 innings. Austin Wells hit a 2-RBI single in the top of the 10th inning. And the Yankees held on to defeat the Angels 6-3. While the Tigers scored 5 runs in the 12th inning and beat the Twins 11-6. The Astros blanked the White Sox 2-0. And the Brewers outscored the Cubs in Chicago 9-5. In tennis at the U.S. Open on the men's side, 2-seed Carlos Alcaraz dropped his first set but won the next 3 to advance to the third round.
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24: It is time for the Red Minute, brought to you by Red Star Fertilizer. Here's the head of Red Star Fertilizer, Tom Stanton. Tom, as we start talking about fertilizer planning for next year, let's talk about Polymax Plus, what it is, and how it stands out in the fertilizer conversation.
25: Polymax Plus is really a pretty unique fertilizer, Chad, and it's phosphorus, it's potassium, and then it's a bunch of different sulfur. We got sulfur, we got calcium sulfate, we got magnesium sulfate and potassium sulfate. And the whole premise behind Polymax Plus is the fact that having that potassium sulfate that's in that product along with calcium and magnesium sulfate, what we're going to do is we're going to keep the potassium more plant available, and we're also going to keep the phosphorus more plant available, because all the different sulfur that we're using in there is going to help tie up the magnesium and calcium that we have in our soil, that will tie up the potassium and will tie up the phosphorus. And so by putting Polymax Plus out there, what we're doing is we're helping to keep that phosphorus and that potassium more available next spring as you plant that crop and want it to get off to a fast start.
24: Tom, is this fertilizer a spring-only fertilizer, or could we consider it yet this fall?
25: We'd start applying it after the crop is off in the fall. That way we get it into the soil and get it working right away, and then we also do it all the way through next spring.
24: That's Tom Stanton, the head of Red Star Fertilizer. To get more information, check out their website, redstarne.com, or give them a call at 844-502-9000. That is today's Red Minute, brought to you by Red Star Fertilizer.
1: Thank you, Chad. It is 7:53 here on Classic Country KTIC. Today is September 3rd, and here's some things that happened on September 3rd. 87 years ago, Britain and France declared war on Germany 2 days after the Nazis invaded Poland. 72 years ago, it doesn't seem like 1954 was 72 years ago. After just under 3,000 episodes, The Lone Ranger on radio was heard for the last time. 56 years ago, in 1970, legendary football coach Vince Lombardi passed away in Washington, D.C. 31 years ago, in 1995, eBay was founded by Pierre Omidyar. And 11 years ago, in 2015, Laugh-In star Judy Carne passed away at the age of 76. We're getting old. Anyway, let's just make as much fun as we can while we can.
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26: I'm Joel Janacek. The top-ranked Nebraska volleyball team swept South Dakota State in three sets on the road last night. Scores of the match were 25-18, 25-20, and 25-15 in favor of the Huskers. Tariah Sigler led Nebraska with a season-high 10 kills, hitting 320 while adding 4 digs and 3 blocks. Bergen Riley totaled 32 assists on the night, moving to 5th all-time in program history with 3,817 career assists. Next up, Nebraska faces DePaul on the road tomorrow evening at 5 p.m. The Northeast Community College volleyball team won 3-1 on the road over Marshalltown. The Hawks are now 5-3 on the year with the win and will battle McCook and Eastern Wyoming in McCook Friday at noon and 2 p.m. Central Community College volleyball won in 4 sets over Hawkeye at home last night. The Raiders are now 6-0 on the season. Central will face Madison at 2:30 and Mesa at 4:15 on Friday in Fort Dodge, Iowa. College of St. Mary won a 5-set thriller at home over Hastings last night. The Flames upped their record to 8-2 on the year. College of St. Mary will square off against Bethany at noon and Viterbo at 6 p.m. in their home Labor Day Classic tomorrow. Millard South wide receiver Tay Ellis has decommitted from Nebraska football. The Texas native announced he would transfer to Millard South in January. The move paired Ellis with Nebraska's 2027 five-star quarterback Trey Taylor, who also transferred to the Patriots ahead of his senior campaign. Ellis, who was listed as a three-star recruit by 247 Sports, committed to Nebraska in November. There will be high school softball on 107.9 The Bowl tonight. It's Highway 91 at Logan View Scribner Snyder in Scribner, set to start at 7 p.m. Also tonight in softball, NEN is at Takema Herman, and GACC is at the Ponca Triangular along with Boone Central. There's a whole lot of high school volleyball taking place. Clarkson is at the Stanton Triangular along with Madison. Logan View Scribner Snyder is hosting a triangular with DC West and Raymond Central. Bancroft Rosalie is hosting a quad. It'll be Bancroft Rosalie versus Windside at 5, Lee versus Walt Hill at 5, Bancroft Rosalie versus Lee at 6, Bancroft Rosalie versus Walt Hill at 7:30, and Lee versus Windside at 7:30. Also getting underway is the NEN Gene Growth Volleyball Classic. Games in Wisner at the North Gym. It'll be Wizard Pilger versus Fremont Bergen, then West Point Beamer versus Fremont Bergen, and West Point Beamer versus Wisner Pilger, with the first game starting at 5:30. In the South Gym, starting at 5:30, it's Oakland Craig versus Ord, then Takema Herman versus Ord, and Takema Herman versus Oakland Craig. Games in Pender in the new gym, starting at 5:30, it's Pender versus Wayne, Wayne versus Wakefield, and Pender versus Wakefield. And in the auxiliary gym, game starting at 5:30, GACC versus North Bend Central, then North Bend Central versus Lutheran High Northeast, and GACC versus Lutheran High Northeast. For KTIC Sports, I'm Joel Janacek.
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9: We're a mile north of Beamer here, and looks like we got about 90 hundreds.
10: The left lane going south on Highway 9 out of Pender is blocked.
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7: How long can they keep going?
0: I'm Dave Anthony, Fox News. That is the big question in Massachusetts, where in a few minutes, Lindsay Clancy's jury will return to court to start a sixth day of deliberations considering her insanity defense in the murder of her three young children.
7: After lunch yesterday, the jury informed the court that they still cannot reach a unanimous decision, which then led the judge to give them the Tui Rodriguez charge, which instructs them to continue deliberating. And it's a final warning from the judge before a possible mistrial.
0: Fox's Dane Foy outside the court in Plymouth. Three police officers expected to make a full recovery in Minneapolis. Among the six injured in the deadly shooting at a high-rise apartment building, two of the three cops were hit by bullets.
8: I can't emphasize enough how dangerous this situation was and how heroic our officers were in their response.
0: Mayor Jacob Frey, two other people were shot and killed by a gunman who's also dead. It's believed he shot himself after police got involved. Iran has retaliated again to two U.S. days of strikes, and President Trump warns.
13: We're prepared to do another one anytime we want.
0: Iranian drones and missiles were launched at Kuwait, where some American forces are stationed, but that incoming fire was intercepted, something Vice President Vance may be asked about at a White House briefing later today. As oil prices go up again almost 2%, gas up a nickel the last 2 days. AAA's national average for regular now $4.14 per gallon. A women's rights advocate has died. Gloria Steinem, at the age of 92.
14: Her foundation announcing her death in an online post. They say she died peacefully in her New York City home.
0: That's Fox's Chanley Painter.
14: Steinem rose to fame during the late 1960s and 1970s as a feminist activist. In 2013, she was awarded the Presidential Medal of Freedom. Steinem was widowed and never had children of her own, but was the stepmother of four children, including actor Christian Bale.
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1: I'm Connie Green in the KTIC News Center, which is sponsored by TNT Coins and Fremont. The Risner Bridge over the Elkhorn will be closed this morning from 8:30 until 12:30 for bridge approach work. Please take a different route during this time. Allow extra time to get to your destination. A rabies case has been reported in Cumming County, according to the Nebraska Department of Health and Human Services. A pet was exposed to rabies by a bat in Risner. Two people were found dead with gunshot wounds yesterday morning in Pierce County. One from gunshot, another dead from apparent self-inflicted gunshot. Autopsies were ordered. Those are the latest stories from the KTIC News Center.
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28: We have some morning showers, which I think have pretty much passed us by, but they were looking pretty fabulous this morning with all the lightning and so forth. Sunny otherwise, highs near 95, heat index values today as high as 105. Winds will be from the southwest at 15 to 20 miles per hour, gusting as high as 25 miles per hour. Clear skies for tonight, lows around 71. Winds from the south at 10 to 15 miles per hour, gusting up to 20. Sunny for Friday, highs near 92. Winds from the south at 5 to 10 miles per hour, gusting up to 15. Partly cloudy tomorrow night, lows around 69. Southwest winds at 5 to 10 miles per hour. Sunny for Saturday, highs near 91. We have a 20% chance of showers and thunderstorms Saturday night. Partly cloudy, lows around 69. Sunny for Sunday, a high near 88. We do have a slight chance of showers and thunderstorms late Sunday night, otherwise partly cloudy with a low of 68. Partly sunny Labor Day, highs near 88. A slight chance of showers for Monday night, partly cloudy, lows around 71. Showers and thunderstorms Tuesday, partly sunny, highs near 88. We also have a chance of showers and thunderstorms for Tuesday night, partly cloudy, a low of 65. For Wednesday, partly sunny, a high near 83. Right now, we have definitely still some lingering showers up towards Blair and Takema going on up to Onawa. Otherwise, the rest of our end of the state looks fairly clear. It is 76 degrees right now in Norfolk, 76 in Columbus, 80 in Lincoln, 74 in Blair, and Fremont is reporting 80 degrees. Here at the Classic Country KTIC studios, we have partly cloudy skies and 80 degrees.
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7: Good morning. Yeah, so we are definitely lower today. It is led by wheat. The news in the overnight is Putin was saying that they may be, you know, starting to at least have talks or potential for a peace deal with Ukraine. There's still some skepticism, you know, on, you know, how far along that will go and if they can really get it done. But market's got to respect it. Wheat's been down about 30 cents. We'll see if that can get any traction here in the next few days. Now, it's a big deal because we do want to see more wheat coming out of the Black Sea. The last we heard, there was some Asian wheat importers bought at least about 500,000 tons of wheat from Australia and Argentina over the past week. That's at least what our cash sources say. So that's in place of regular purchases from the Black Sea. So people are looking for ways around the Black Sea. There's no way they can completely meet the export demand and replace it, but at least some of that's going on. We're also just saw the export reports come out. It was strong for new crop corn, almost 80 million bushels, which is well above expectations. So off the bat for new crop, those corn export sales were good. For the old crop, we saw cancellations. That's nothing new. They are all within range. The new crop soybeans was also in range for around 70 million bushels. So that'll help corn and soybeans a little bit today. But the main story here is going to be wheat dragging down the market. This Russia-Ukraine potential peace deal should dominate the market today.
6: Thank you, Craig. That is Craig Turner with StoneX Financial here on the Rural Radio Network.
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9: 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Meanwhile, he's opposed every serious attempt to ban congressional stock trading. Nebraskans can't afford lawmakers enriching themselves while our costs go through the roof. 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
1: Good morning, Lacey. S&P's 7701 up 24.5. Dollar index currently 98.99, down 57. Dow futures 53.457, indicating up 336. Crude oil last 91.78, up 77. Up north, the pork last night's lean hog index 90.85, up 27. The hog futures kind of stabilized yesterday, had slight gains, which is not too bad at all. Going back to last 2 and 3, 4 days trading, they've had nice gains after a stabilization one day. We'll call them mixed here on the opening. Feeder cap complex, or the latest feeder index, was 329.18, up 4. Beef cutout value last night did lose all of the noon gain. That noon print yesterday was 382.05, up 230. But when the evening print come around, it was 378.78, down 97. Just under 7,000 head reported trade in Nebraska, kind of a 218 and a range of 340 to 348. Average 344.88. The bulk of that trade was 345. Much the same in Iowa. Traded up just under 4,000 head. Pretty much the same way. So kind of a steady trade indicated so far in the north. The south, the bids are 219, which would be 3 lower. I'm sure they're going to stay put for at least steady, at least for now. It depends on what the futures do. The futures opened higher yesterday and had another bad day. They continue to fail rallies, and the market is very concerned about the supply of cattle in the north and what normally happens is lower beef following Labor Days.
0: Thank you, Jerry. That is Jerry Stoll of Country Futures in Frankfort, Kansas, here on the Rural Radio Network.
2: KTIC. Well, good Thursday morning, everybody. We want to thank everybody who was participating in the auctions we've had so far this week. And we are looking forward to some big sales next week. Here on Tuesday, September the 8th, is the Neil Armstrong Retirement Sale with late model equipment selling by Van Meter, Iowa. Neil began farming in 1970, and after 54 harvest seasons, he has decided to retire. And he bought several of his machines brand new. He's got a 2020 Unifirth Extreme Grain Cart, a Case IH2388 Combine, AgChem Rogator 554, self-propelled sprayer, a Case IH9250 four-wheel drive tractor, Case IH Magnum 215 mechanical front, and a Early Riser 1250 series 12-row 30 planter. This sale is on Tuesday of next week. The items located by Van Meter, Iowa. Also next Tuesday, we have a breeding stock auction. Some livestock selling to the highest bidder. There's some Angus bred heifers selling by Milford, Nebraska, various size groups. There's 50 head of black and Brockle Angus bred heifers selling out of Albin, Wyoming, and 50 head of red Angus bred heifers that will sell out of Albin, Wyoming. These are selling here on Tuesday, September the 8th. Do your due diligence and call the owners. And then on Wednesday, the 9th of September, we have 135 sellers using Big Iron to sell their good quality equipment. So dial up the Big Iron website and check out all the items that are being sold. We also want to invite everybody to the Big Iron tailgate. We start Nebraska Cornhusker football season here on Saturday. The tailgate opens at 8 o'clock in the morning. Kickoff is at 11 o'clock. Come on over and let's get the tailgate and season started off in good fashion. If you're a Big Iron customer, come on over. We're in Lot 7, west of the stadium, under the viaduct. Look for the yellow and the sea of red. Thank you very much.
3: Thank you. That was Mr. Mark Stock with Big Iron. That sounds like fun, going to his tailgate. Ag News is next.
4: Steve White coming to you from the Nebraska State Fair, visiting now with Senator Deb Fischer.
5: We need to talk about this beef issue. That's been a lot of talk about that. Certainly there's the concern about consumer beef prices. But certainly we understand in a production state, we are the beef state. From your perspective, what's it actually going to take to accomplish lower prices for the consumer? And also, what do we need to be mindful of in terms of the impact on Nebraska's cattle producers?
6: Well, Nebraska is the beef state. You know, I've said that we have all segments of the industry here. We have cow-calf, we have backgrounders, we have large and small feed yards, and we have three of the four big packers and smaller ones like Sustainable Beef just west of here. What we're looking at, obviously, is we have to grow our herd. We're at the lowest number in, I think, over 70 years when we look at herd size. And we want to make sure that we can look at ways to encourage ranchers to be able to hold those heifers back and grow a herd. We need to realize, prices are up. Well, that's because inputs are up. So beef prices are going to be up in the grocery store. Fertilizer's high, diesel's high, all the inputs we have in ag, not just livestock, but in ag as a whole, are high. We haven't seen demand drop. We've seen an increase in beef consumption. And so that just shows that people, I think, have an understanding of how good beef is, number one, that it's a great source of protein, that you can be able to have a good meal, take care of your family, and hopefully weather some of this and be able to recognize that prices all across the board are going to go up just because of the cost of inputs. But we have to, we also have to recognize that ranchers have to maybe be encouraged or incentivized to grow those herds.
5: I was just going to ask you, you took the words out of my mouth. The timing of this, can you understand why this would be frustrating to the producer to hear this right now when they're making some of those heifer retention type decisions for the president to say, well, we're going to import beef or even if it's lean trimmings and not the actual beef product?
6: Yeah, I'm a cattle rancher. You bet I'm frustrated by it. This has a huge impact on individual cattle producers, but also on the state as a whole. When we have stresses like this in an ag market, we are an ag state. We are the beef state. We have to be able to address those concerns. And you brought up a really good point. Do you keep those heifers back when the price is so high on them? You've got to make it pencil out for your operation as well.
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3: Join us for Husker Volleyball Sunday, September 6th. Husker Volleyball, as the Huskers travel to Chicago to play at Wrigley Field. 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
1: I'm Connie Green in the KTIC News Center, which is sponsored by TNT Coins in Fremont, providing honest appraisals for coins, jewelry, and silverware. Last week, a newborn baby girl with the umbilical cord still attached was found in an alleyway behind a fire station in South Omaha. Omaha police now say that the couple who dropped off that baby have been identified as the baby's parents. The parents will not be charged with any crime due to Nebraska's safe haven laws. Nebraska allows infants up to 90 days old to be surrendered at a hospital, police station, or fire station with no questions asked. A rabies case has been reported in Cumming County, according to the Nebraska Department of Health and Human Services. A pet was exposed to rabies by a bat in Wisner. The case was confirmed Wednesday. If you get an email saying you have applied for a conditional use permit with the City of Blair, make sure it is genuine. Check the email address. Check for odd spelling or grammar. Chances are it is a fake, part of a scam that is going around. The scam email sends a fake invoice requesting you to send the payment through wire transfer. The email will also have a logo that does not match the city's logo. The City of Blair's Planning Commission advises you to delete the email, do not reply or click on any links, and report it to the city at 402-426-4191 if you do receive such a communication. That's 426-4191. More news coming up on Classic Country KTIC. A Sioux City family broke ground on a Habitat for Humanity home yesterday. The Curiel family broke ground on a lot near 32nd and Morgan Streets on the north side of Sioux City. The home itself is complete, and once work is finished on the site, it will be moved from the Career Academy to Morgan Street and officially dedicated. A portable X-ray machine is helping the Nebraska State Patrol dramatically reduce the amount of time needed to search vehicles and other containers during an investigation. This according to Trooper Troy Goodschmidt.
2: So if we get a car, we've got consent search, but we've got reasonable suspicion that there's something hidden inside of that vehicle. Or if a dog hits on it, we've got probable cause to search, we can grab that X-ray and look for hidden compartments or anywhere. Any type of dope or U.S. currency or any other organic material might be hidden in that vehicle without actually tearing that vehicle apart to find it.
1: Trooper Goodschmidt says he can scan an entire vehicle in about 20 minutes compared to four or five troopers physically searching for 2 to 3 hours over the same vehicle. The scan also provides officers with a clearer picture of what's inside a vehicle before it is dismantled. If you missed out on the 4th of July fireworks this summer, well, another opportunity to watch a really good pyrotechnical display is this Saturday at Christensen Field in Fremont. It starts at 9 p.m. Those are the latest stories from the KTIC News Center.
3: 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Coming up after rural radio news and a few other things, we will have Monogram Money. Yesterday, a fellow out of Tyndale, South Dakota, won $109.20. Today, we will be playing for $8.40. That's Monogram Money coming up in just a few moments.
4: 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Grain trade fell sharply in the overnight session, led by the wheat market. Putin has said the talks have started with Ukraine, and while there is some trader skepticism, it has led wheat lower with the potential to see the Black Sea open back up. Alternate purchases of wheat from Argentina and Australia that normally would have come from the Black Sea are likely encouraging some kind of talks as Russian wheat prices have fallen considerably with a lack of demand from global buyers. And the export report this morning showed new crop corn sales strong at almost 80 million bushels, with new crop beans around 70 million bushels within the expected range. and cattle futures are higher as we open up the morning trade. September corn is down 12 and a half at 506 and a quarter. December down 12 and a quarter at 531 and a half. September soybeans down 14 and three quarters at 1287. November down 12 and a half at 1297 and three quarters. December Chicago wheat is down 31 at 743. March down 30 at 760 and three quarters. September Kansas City wheat down 11 and three quarters at 803. December down 26 and a half at 807 and three quarters. September soybean meal down 190 at 337.30. October bean oil down 149 at 69.15. October live cattle are up $1.27 at 211.45. December up 120 at 213.22. September feeders are up 275 at 321.72. October up 320 at 317.77. October lean hogs down 15 cents at 83.60. Those are your opening markets here on the Rural Radio Network.
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8: News. I'm Therese Crowley. Maybe one last time for this Lindsey Clancy jury. Back for day six of murder deliberations with Judge Sullivan's new charge to work through their deadlock.
9: It instructs the jurors to reconsider their positions and listen carefully to each other. Jurors are reminded another jury may not be better equipped to handle this case, and they're encouraged to reach a unanimous verdict without giving up any honestly held beliefs.
8: The judge telling them they're the most qualified jury to determine whether Lindsey Clancy was in control when she killed her three children. Action in the House.
10: On this vote, the yeas are 212.
8: The GOP failed to pass a constitutional amendment to cap the number of Supreme Court justices at 9 and foil Democrat plans to pack the court. The women's lib icon of the 60s into Me Too activist today, Gloria Steinem, has died at age 92. 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
3: We have sunny skies for us today, a high near 95. That heat index, though, is going to be pretty mean, 105 degrees. So be careful if you have to be outside today. Winds will be from the southwest at 15 to 20 miles per hour, gusting as high as 25 miles per hour. Clear skies tonight, lows around 71. Those southerly winds will still stick with us, though. We'll be at 10 miles per hour, gusting as high as 15 miles per hour. Sunny for Friday, highs near 92. Winds from the south at 5 to 10 miles per hour. Partly cloudy Friday night, lows around 69. Southeast winds at 5 miles per hour. Sunny for Saturday, a high near 91. We have a 20% chance of showers and thunderstorms. Saturday night, partly cloudy, lows around 69. Sunny for Sunday, highs near 88. 8. We do have a slight chance of showers and thunderstorms after 1 a.m. Sunday night, lows around 68. Partly sunny Labor Day, a high of 88. A slight chance of showers for Monday night, maybe even a thunderstorm later on. Otherwise, partly cloudy, a low of 71. Showers for Tuesday, partly sunny, highs near 88. Those showers potentially can go into Tuesday night with partly cloudy skies, a low of 65. A slight chance of showers for Wednesday, partly sunny, highs approaching 83. Right now, it is 76 degrees in Columbus, 76 in Norfolk. Fremont is reporting 80. It is 75 in Blair, 74 in Tacoma. And here at the Classic Country KTIC studios in West Point, we have partly cloudy skies. Those are nice, pretty fluffy clouds, too. And 81 degrees. Dolly Parton, Mule Skinner Blues, our classic country song of the day.

0: from 1970. That is Dolly Parton, Mule Skinner Blues. You can tell she had some fun putting that one together. That is the Classic Country KTIC Feel Good Song of the Day. Well, you know what's next. It's my favorite part of what I do here, Monogram Money.
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0: Oh, we had a winner yesterday, and I'm just so happy. Mark Sam Whip of Tyndale, South Dakota won $109.20. He had the right monogram. So let's see if we can give away this $8.40 this morning. Let's give it a good stir here. Our first letter is L. L for Linnell, L for Lorraine, or L for Lenny. L. Put that one back in. All right. R. R for Rain, R for Ronald, R for Ralph. I have two cousins with those names. That's R. L and R so far. Okay, let's get our third letter for Monogram Money this morning. T. T for Tara, T for Timothy, or T for Tony. So those are our initials for this morning's Monogram Money, LRT. You have 2 minutes to give us a call, and $8.40 will be yours. 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
4: 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And it was John Deere Green.
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0: We have had 2 minutes pass us by. We did not receive any calls, and so our $8.40 rolls over into tomorrow's amount, which will be $16.80. So LRT, no matching initials today. The Missoula Children's Theater is coming to town with The Tortoise and the Hare, and local kids have a chance to be part of that show. Tryouts are coming up, roles available for young performers who want to sing, act, and just have some fun. It's a good opportunity to build confidence, make new friends, and be a part of a live theater production. Tryouts take place Monday, September 14th, 4 p.m. at the West Point Community Theater in West Point. This is for kids age 7 through 18 to try out. Coming up next, we will have auctions right after this.
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10: 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Agrivest Inc. G. Cucarola, 220 head of Angus and Black White Face steers weighing 9 1/4 to 1,000 pounds. Newtamill Land and Cattle, Joe Newton, 200 head of Angus steers weighing 850 to 950. The Watson Ranch is 100 Angus and Semi-Angus steers and 80 head of Angus and Semi-Angus heifer calves, all weighing 400 to 500 pounds. Here's Rush Creek Land and Livestock, the club in the south side, 120 head of Angus and Black White Face heifers weighing 700 to 8 1/4. Here's Loot and Ohm with 98 head of Angus preg checked open heifers weighing 850 to 950. Cole Schaefer, 90 head of preg checked open heifers weighing 975 to 1100 pounds. Lau Cattle Company, 86 Angus open heifers weighing 9 to 9 1/4. The Kelly Ranch, Mike, Dan, and Tom, 78 Angus and a few black white face steers weighing 850 to 950. All this and many more valued consignments this Thursday, September 3rd at Ogallala Livestock Special Stocker Feeder Sale. 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
2: I'm Joel Janacek. There will be high school softball on 107.9 The Bowl tonight. It's Highway 91 at Logan View Scribner Snyder in Scribner, set to start at 7 p.m. Also tonight in softball, NEN is at Takema Herman, and GACC is at the Ponca Triangular along with Boone Central. The top-ranked Nebraska volleyball team swept South Dakota State in three sets on the road last night. Scores of the match were 25-18, 25-20, and 25-15 in favor of the Huskers. Next up, Nebraska faces DePaul on the road tomorrow evening at 5 p.m. Millard South wide receiver Tay Ellis has decommitted from Nebraska football. The Texas native announced he would transfer to Millard South in January. The move paired Ellis with Nebraska's 2027 five-star quarterback Trey Taylor, who also transferred to the Patriots ahead of his senior campaign. Ellis, who was listed as a three-star recruit by 247 Sports, committed to Nebraska in November. For KTIC Sports, I'm Joel Janacek.
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0: Willie here on Classic Country KTIC, a good-hearted woman. It is time now for funeral announcements. 91-year-old Cynthia Baker of Pender's Memorial Visitation is this evening, 5 to 7 p.m. at Munderlow Smith Funeral Home in Pender. It will also have a private family graveside service later. Arrangements under the direction of Munderlow Smith Funeral Home in Pender for Cynthia Baker of Pender. 101-year-old Coletta Eichmeyer of Dodge's funeral mass is 10:30 this morning at St. Wenceslaus Catholic Church in Dodge. Arrangements by Stokely Funeral Home for Coletta Eichmeyer of Dodge. Susan Ann Harleman, age 74, of Wisner Celebration of Life, will be this Saturday at the Beamer Senior Center from 11 to 4. Please bring a dish to pass and a story about Sue. Minnick Funeral Home in Wisner is assisting the family with arrangements for Susan Harleman of Wisner. 86-year-old Karen Humlicek of Dodge Funeral Service will be Saturday at 11 a.m. at New Zion Presbyterian Church in Clarkson. Visitation is tomorrow, 5 to 7 p.m., and will continue on Saturday, 1 hour prior to the service, all at New Zion Presbyterian Church in Clarkson. Minnick Funeral Home Funeral Chapel in Dodge is handling the arrangements for the family for Karen Humlicek of Dodge. 95-year-old Joan Hasenkamp of West Point's funeral service will be Sunday, September 6, 2 p.m. at St. Paul's Lutheran Church in West Point. Visitation is Sunday from noon until the time of the service at the church. Minnick Funeral Home in West Point is assisting the family with the arrangements for Joan Hasenkamp of West Point. 72-year-old Roger Cluck of Schuyler's Visitation will be Tuesday, September 8th, 4 to 8 p.m. at Krotzel Funeral Chapel in Schuyler. A private family service and committal will be at a later date. Krotzel Funeral Chapel of Schuyler is in charge of arrangements for Roger Cluck. Robert Boyd Shantz, age 70, of Wisner's private family memorial will be held. A celebration of life will be announced at a later date. Arrangements for Robert Boyd Shantz by Stokely Funeral Home. 87-year-old Pat Kopp of West Point's Massive Christian Burial will be Tuesday, September 8th, 10:30 in the morning at St. Mary's Catholic Church in West Point. Visitation will be Monday, 5 to 7 p.m., a vigil service and rosary at 7 p.m. at St. Mary's Catholic Church, and that will continue Tuesday, 9 a.m. to 10 at the Minnick Funeral Home in West Point. Minnick Funeral Home in West Point is assisting the family with arrangements for Pat Kopp of West Point.
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3: Trying again to iron out their differences. I'm Dave Anthony, Fox News. The jury at Lindsey Clancy's murder trial.
4: Thank you, as always, for following those instructions. I'm going to ask you to resume your deliberations.
3: It is day six of that. The morning after, they again told Judge William Sullivan they remain deadlocked. Fox's Nate Foye reports from outside the court.
5: The jury is under that dynamite charge, which in Massachusetts is called a Tui Rodriguez charge. And what that means is if the jury comes back deadlocked one more time, the judge would be forced to declare a mistrial. Now, I just caught up with Kevin Reddington, Lindsey Clancy's lawyer, as he walked into the courthouse. And he said if a mistrial is declared and the prosecution decides to retry this case, he'll be ready for it.
6: We've got all our evidence. Witnesses are available, so let's go.
3: He's using an insanity defense that Clancy suffered from postpartum psychosis when she killed her three children. Three Minneapolis police officers are in stable condition, recovering the morning after being among six injured in a shooting at a high-rise apartment building that left three others dead, including the gunman who's believed to have shot himself as police responded.
7: The owners of this low-income apartment building had been trying to get this gunman evicted for months. Sources confirmed to our local Fox station that the shooter is named Carlton Neal Johnson II, and according to court records, back in March, Johnson assaulted a neighbor. Then in June, he walked around the apartment building openly displaying a gun and told neighbors he would kill someone.
3: That's Fox's Garrett Tenney. Iran retaliated again today to recent U.S. attacks, launching drones and missiles at Kuwait, which were intercepted. Something Vice President Vance may be asked about at a White House briefing in 3 hours.
8: Or questions about a federal judge blocking President Trump's latest order limiting birthright citizenship. And questions about fuel prices as the Trump administration and the president personally have tried to reduce them.
3: Fox's Mike Emanuel at the White House. A prominent feminist activist has died. Gloria Steinem, who led a women's rights movement for decades. She was 92. 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
0: I'm Connie Green in the KTIC News Center, which is sponsored by TNT Coins in Fremont. The parents of a newborn baby girl found in an alleyway behind a South Omaha fire station have been identified. The parents, however, will not be charged with any crime due to Nebraska's safe haven laws. A rabies case has been reported in Cumming County, according to the Nebraska Department of Health and Human Services. A pet was exposed to rabies by a bat in Wisner. If you missed out on 4th of July fireworks this summer, well, another opportunity to watch a pyrotechnical display is this Saturday at Christensen Field in Fremont. It starts at 9 p.m. Those are the latest stories from the KTIC News Center.
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13: 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And Buddy Cannon, my producer, he kept Double Wide, and he let the other song go away and let somebody else cut it. 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And 2 years later, going down the road, I told my wife, it came on the radio. I said, well, we should have got that song. She said, you did. I said, what do you mean? She said, well, that song was on the CD they pitched you with Queen of My Double Wide Trailer, and Buddy let it go. And it was John Deere Green.
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12: Well, greetings and salutations to you on this Thursday. 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I'm Joel Janacek here on Classic Country KTIC. 9:06 on this Thursday morning and 82 degrees at the KTIC studios in West Point. It is going to be warm the rest of this week into early next week, and I'm ready for the fall weather already. Give me those 65-degree days already, please. But for today, sunny, high of 95, southwest wind 15 to 25. Tonight, mostly clear, low of 71, south wind 10 to 15. Tomorrow, sunny, high of 91, south wind 5 to 15. Tomorrow night, partly cloudy, low of 69, southeast wind around 5 miles an hour. Saturday, mostly sunny, high of 90, light south wind becoming south, southeast 5 to 10 in the morning. Saturday night, a 20% chance of showers and thunderstorms after 1 a.m., partly cloudy, low of 69, southeast wind around 5 miles an hour. Sunday, mostly sunny, high of 87, light south, southeast wind becoming south, 5 to 10 in the morning. Sunday night, a slight chance of showers and thunderstorms after 1 a.m., partly cloudy, low of 68, south, southeast wind 5 to 15. Labor Day on Monday, partly sunny, high of 87, south wind 10 to 15 with gusts upwards of 25 miles an hour. Monday night, a slight chance of showers and thunderstorms after 1 a.m., partly cloudy, low of 71, south-southeast wind 15 to 25. Tuesday, a chance of showers and thunderstorms, partly sunny, high of 87, southwest wind 15 to 25. Tuesday night, a chance of showers and thunderstorms, partly cloudy, low of 65, north wind 5 to 15. And Wednesday, a slight chance of showers, partly sunny, high of 82. North-northwest wind, 5 to 10 miles an hour. Right now at Classic Country, 98.7 FM in Norfolk, it's 77 degrees. It is 9:07 and 82 degrees, KTIC West Point in 840 Country. 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Today's Thursday. That means tomorrow's Friday, and we're just that much closer to the weekend. 9:08, 32 degrees. 32. Jeez, Joel. 9:08. I was looking what the commercial I'm going to play next has 32 seconds on it. They got 32 in my head. No. 9:08, 82 degrees.
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1: 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However you are listening to us this morning, thank you so much. We're happy and grateful to have you along. It is time now for us to go ahead and send things out of the Rural Radio Network for a Thursday morning Ag News update. It is 10 minutes after 9 o'clock and 82 degrees. Not 32, I wish. 82 degrees.
2: 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Grains are down hard today with technical selling and profit-taking stepping in after some new highs from August. Comments from Russian President Putin about potential talks with Ukraine have triggered the sell-off, and while there is some trader skepticism still, it has led wheat lower with the potential to see the Black Sea open back up. The fundamentals, though, still exist with lower yields expected and very strong demand. The export report this morning showed new crop corn sales strong at almost 80 million bushels, with the new crop beans around 70 million bushels. And cattle futures are rallying this morning. The export report was positive for beef, and we could be seeing a reaction to lower corn prices. September corn is down 14 and three quarters at 504. December down 14 and three quarters at 528 and three quarters. September soybeans down 17 and three quarters at 1284. November down 14 and a half at 1295 and three quarters. December Chicago wheat down 40 and three quarters at 733 and a quarter. March down 40 at 750 and three quarters. September Kansas City wheat is down 11 and three quarters at 803. December down 32 and three quarters at 801 and a half. September soybean meal down 420 at 335 and October bean oil down 160 at 6904. October live cattle are up 485 at 215.02. December up 515 at 217.12. September feeders up 707 at 326.05. October up 692 at 321.30. October lean hogs are up 50 cents at 84.27 here on the Rural Radio Network.
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5: Livestock shows at the Nebraska State Fair are not possible without UNL's Department of Animal Science. Deb Van Overbeck heads the department.
6: So we serve, our faculty serve in a volunteer role for several species, but then we work alongside our livestock educators across the state to just be here to, in a supportive role, answering questions, but also, you know, recruiting for the next generation of animal science students. So for today, right, we're helping the livestock office hand out t-shirts, but then also giving students an information card. And if they can give us their information, we'll give them free ice cream at the dairy store who's in the 4-H building. But then we'll be, in the next few days, we'll be in various rings. We'll be helping with check-in and just in a supported role in helping students see what it can be like to be an animal scientist.
5: And Dr. Van Overbeck says no matter the age, there's a bright future in animal science, and it all starts

0: arts, they're in the show ring.
1: We're working with you from, as we look at our exhibitors, right, we have 8-9-year-olds all the way to students that have already entered college. And so for us, it's one, exploration with those students, and here's some things you can do. But it's also letting the STE students, so we'll have our livestock demo team here helping with livestock shows the next few days, and they can see what it's like to be a student and then be active still in this arena, moving back to 4-H, because a lot of us grew up involved in 4-H and even as a Nebraska State Fair.
0: And Dr. Van Overbeck says as well, part of their role is simply educating these students about what kinds of careers they can have in animal science. Everything from being a veterinarian to something like processing or technology, even banking. She says to think of the entire process of the livestock industry. The Department of Animal Science as well, bringing us the championship interviews from the show ring. We'll have more this weekend.
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5: In baseball, Austin Wells came up big for the Yankees.
6: 1-2, the pitch to Wells, swung on, bouncing ball right side, through, goes into right field. Here comes Rosario, here comes Cabby, throw to the plate, not in time. Austin Wells rings the bell, a two-run single here in the top of the 10th.
5: You heard it all on the Yankees radio network. They held on to defeat the Angels in Anaheim 6-3. The Cardinals held on 8-6 to beat the Dodgers in 10 innings. LA manager Dave Roberts told the media that shutting down Shohei Ohtani as a pitcher for the season is an option. While the Brewers had a 9-5 win over the Cubs in Chicago as the Astros blanked the White Sox 2-0. And in the NBA, the league stripped the Clippers of 5 first-round draft picks and fined them $30 million for circumventing the salary cap and have suspended owner Steve Ballmer for 1 year.
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8: The KTIC Midday Show, Joel Janacek with you. Thank you very much for being along with us here on this Tuesday, this third day of September. Yes, we are already into September. I'd like to let you know there's a number of high school and Husker sporting events coming up on Classic Country KTIC yet this week. Of course, had Husker volleyball here last night, but coming up tomorrow night, we'll have high school football here on KTIC with West Point Beamer hosting UTAN at 7 o'clock. And then join us for some Husker football on Saturday as the Huskers kick off the season hosting the Ohio Bobcats. Coverage begins with the Matt Rhule pregame show at 10:15 a.m. with kickoff at 11 a.m. on Classic Country KTIC. And then more Husker volleyball on Sunday as the Huskers will travel to Chicago to play at Wrigley Field, taking on Missouri. Pregame show at 7, first serve at 8 p.m. Sunday night. 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It is 9:18 on our Tuesday morning. Nope, I got that wrong too. On our Thursday morning. I tell you what, man, cylinders are not firing today. 9:18, 82 degrees, Thursday morning. Chad Moyer coming up. Here's the Family Minute.
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12: Chad Moyer with you here on KTIC. It's time to catch up what's going on in the cattle business these days as we catch up with Brad Coyma, Coyma and Varlick at Sioux Center, Iowa. This is a part of this week's Cattle Call podcast. Let's just get your thoughts again, kind of where the markets sit, because the last couple of weeks, it's been kind of one of those weird, interesting weeks where here in the north, the trade happens like a stream, you know, starting early in the week and you start to accumulate numbers. And, you know, by the time you get to Thursday afternoon, you're up over 20,000. What's going on the trade these last couple of weeks?
13: Well, I think it's a great place to start, Chad. Thanks for having me on, first of all. Some days you just got to be able to, you know, take a breath here, and that's kind of how I feel today. I think to answer your question, this is kind of a subjective answer, but it's something that follows a theme that what we've talked about a while. First of all, when the North is premium the South, that is a characteristic of a bull market. The beginning and the end of all markets start in Iowa. You can argue with me. I don't care whether it has to be Iowa or I can just call it the North. And why is that? Well, it's because we are more seasonally cyclical, right? We either feed a springborn calf 80% of the time, 70, whatever, or sometimes a fallborn calf, or sometimes it's turned into a yearling. But basically, there's a seasonality to the supply of cattle we have. Contrast, Florida, Texas, whatever, where they calve year-round, okay? So, you know, there's some logical sense to it. So the other part of that equation, though, is that where do we negotiate for cattle? Texas and Kansas both have been failing for confidentiality now the last several weeks. We negotiate cattle in the north. So I believe that that's tied to higher prices. You can argue with me there too, but I would strongly disagree. So what do you got here now? The last while, it's a little disappointing. We seem to be having a situation where maybe we're not quite as current as we thought we ought to be. I think there's some fighting of the market because we hate the price. Cash cattle are $50 less than they were a couple of months ago. Sports fans, 50. Bidding 215, it was 265. Sometimes when I read some of these comments about, you know, the feeder cattle are a little lower. Yeah, no kidding. So you got a situation where I think you maybe don't have the same leverage in the north, okay? And we're negotiators, so we're a little easier to sell maybe into these lower markets. Certainly that's been the case the last couple of weeks. I'm not saying it's right, but that's just what it is, okay? This week again, we pretty much traded our cattle at 345-ish, 218-ish, and it's getting harder to get here while we're doing the program even. And we're waiting for the South to trade here yet, and we'll see what's, you know, but last week the South ended up at, what, 223, three lower, but still better than what the North did. So I guess we'll probably wait for Friday for the Southern trade, but we're losing ground here on the cash market. There's no doubt about it. And I think that's the thing. I don't think we're quite as current in it, and I don't think we're not the good negotiators that we would have been here, say, 3, 4, 5 months ago.
12: We did have a question over the past week that asked about one of those risk management options, and that is LRP, livestock risk protection. Is that they kind of asked, is that even viable now, or is it just is somebody using LRP to play the game somehow? So first of all, is that game being played anymore? And second, could you use LRP in this situation?
13: My two partners they sell it. I don't. Too old, right? And so I bounced this off of my ear a little bit ago. It's very, very lightly used anymore compared to the way it was at first. Initially when they came out, you know, you had this whole subsidy harvesting thing. We talked about that. They've taken that away, as they should. The first interest in it was higher than it is now. You know, we see some, there's some pluses to it. I think for someone that's got an odd number, small number, maybe not experienced really with marketing, and a small number of cattle, for instance, you know, it's appropriate for them. I think somebody that backgrounds cattle and uses a computer cattle contract that has a reliable basis, it's probably okay for them. But I'll give you a real life example. Okay. So if you use a live cattle contract, LRP, so I sold cattle today at 218. I'm not saying anything. I'm just saying that's what I did. A part of it was influenced because I'm hedged. And October cattle are a little over 210. So the basis was a plus 8 for me. You know, if you have the LRP live cattle contract, you got to somehow magically know the day that those cattle are going to be fat. And that's the price you're going to get settled against your LRP coverage, right? That's pretty hard, first of all, to know. But it also eliminates all this deal of being able to use the basis to work in your favor. So there's a place for it. But I think, you know, that first, oh boy, this is going to be the best thing since sliced bread. I think we're down to a little more of a different group that this appeals to. So, not the broad range deal.
12: Brad Coyma, KKV Trading at Sioux Center, Iowa. KKVTrading.com is his website, by the way. 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
8: Thank you very much, Chad. 9:26 now, 82 degrees. We have the Fox Business Report.
14: I'm Elizabeth McDonald, and this is the Fox Business Report.
15: Stocks opened higher. Crude oil prices remain elevated, but interest rates on U.S. Treasuries have moderated. Fed Governor Christopher Waller says he would support holding interest rates steady when the Fed meets later this month. New claims for unemployment benefits rose by 2,000 last week to 206,000, considered a modest increase. NVIDIA shares opened up a fraction. The artificial intelligence chipmaker is buying an AI startup, Hugging Face, and will pay about $13 billion. Software company Snowflake shares are up nearly 25% after an upbeat quarter on demand for its AI service. And Campbell's is cutting its dividend. It needs to invest in the company because shoppers are switching to less expensive store brands. That's your Fox Business Report. I'm Ginny Cosolda. Invested in you.
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20: We're a mile north of Beamer here, and looks like we got about 90 hundreds.
21: The left lane going south on Highway 9 out of Pender is blocked.
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22: I'm Connie Green in the KTIC News Center, which is sponsored by TNT Coins in Fremont, buying and appraising coins, jewelry, silver, and collectibles. The Wisner Bridge over the Elkhorn will be closed today, starting at 8:30, and will go to 12:30 for bridge work. Please take a different route during this time. Allow extra time to get to your destination, and please use caution while driving in unfamiliar areas. A rabies case has been reported in Cumming County, according to the Nebraska Department of Health and Human Services. A pet was exposed to rabies by a bat in Wisner. The case was confirmed yesterday. Two people were found dead with gunshot wounds yesterday morning. The Pierce County Sheriff's Office and the Nebraska State Patrol responded to that home north of Osmond in Pierce County. 34-year-old Ashley Mose appears to have died from a gunshot wound. 37-year-old Jordan Mose died from a self-inflicted gunshot. Autopsies were ordered. Osmond is northwest of Norfolk. An update on the upgrading of the fence at the new ball field at Timmerman Park in West Point was provided to the City Council this week by City Administrator Tom Goulet.
23: The fencing at the ball field at Timmerman is now complete. We need to do a little bit more grading work and some additional dirt work. We're planning on sprinklers going in late this fall yet. And I think they're going to try to hydro seed it or something like that to get it going for a spring start.
22: Also at that meeting Tuesday, the 2026-27 budget was approved, and West Point City Clerk Deb Yostin was named as the next city administrator. Tom Goulet will retire in January. The next West Point City Council meeting is Tuesday, October 6th at 5:30. The AI data center subject is generating much public interest, some saying those data centers are a drain on local infrastructure, among other negatives. The Winnebago Tribe of Nebraska, along with the Braveheart Society, is hosting a hyperscale AI data center teach-in. Potential environmental impacts, infrastructure, community, and economic aspects will be discussed. That hyperscale AI data center teach-in is Wednesday, September 9th at the Winnevegas Casino Event Center in Sloan, Iowa. Presentations for tribal council and invited tribes is at 10 to 11:30. Salix residents can participate from 3 to 4 p.m. and the general public from 6 to 7 p.m. More details can be found at the Winnebago Tribe of Nebraska's social media. The Nebraska State Patrol is using advanced portable X-ray technology to help investigators locate hidden drugs, currency, and other contraband without dismantling vehicles during searches. That's according to Trooper Troy Goodschmidt.
24: It's basically a handheld unit. It's a backscatter X-ray, which means it'll penetrate non-organic matter like any type of metal, plastic, cloth, fuel, just about anything we want to scan, and if there's anything organic in it, like any type of drug, U.S. currency, sometimes weapons will reflect back. It'll actually show that back in a bright white.
22: Goodschmidt says the technology provides another tool for investigators conducting roadside and criminal investigations. Those are the latest stories from the KTIC News Center.
4: News. I'm Gianna Gelosi. Jurors in the Lindsey Clancy trial returning to the courtroom this morning for a sixth day of deliberations after receiving special instructions from the judge urging them to reach a unanimous verdict as the panel remains deadlocked.
5: The jury is under that dynamite charge, which in Massachusetts is called the Tui Rodriguez charge. And what that means is if the jury comes back deadlocked one more time, the judge would be forced to declare a mistrial.
4: It's Fox's Nate Foy. Two people killed, five wounded in a shooting at an apartment building in downtown Minneapolis. The gunman also dead. Fox's Garrett Tenney.
6: The owners of this low-income apartment building had been trying to get this gunman evicted for months. Sources confirmed to our local Fox station that the shooter is named Carlton Neal Johnson II.
4: The suspect apparently had a history of assault and making threats to shoot people. America's listening to Fox News.
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8: For today, sunny, high of 95, southwest wind 15 to 25. Tonight, mostly clear, low of 71, south wind 10 to 15. Tomorrow, sunny, high of 91, south wind 5 to 15. Tomorrow night, partly cloudy, low of 69, southeast wind around 5 miles an hour. Saturday, mostly sunny, high of 90, light south wind becoming south, southeast 5 to 10 in the morning. Saturday night, a 20% chance of showers and thunderstorms after 1 a.m., partly cloudy, low of 69, southeast wind around 5 miles an hour. Sunday, mostly sunny, high of 87, light south-southeast wind becoming south 5 to 10 in the morning. Sunday night, a slight chance of showers and thunderstorms after 1 a.m., partly cloudy, low of 68, south-southeast wind 5 to 15. Labor Day on Monday, partly sunny, high of 87, south wind 10 to 15 with gusts upwards of 25 miles an hour. Monday night, a slight chance of showers and thunderstorms after 1 a.m., partly cloudy, low of 71, south-southeast wind 15 to 25. Tuesday, a chance of showers and thunderstorms, partly sunny, high of 87, southwest wind 15 to 25. Tuesday night, a chance of showers and thunderstorms, partly cloudy, low of 65, north wind 5 to 15. And Wednesday, a slight chance of showers, partly sunny, high of 82, northwest wind 5 to 10 miles an hour. 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
12: Good morning, Chad Moyer with you. Time for the daily crop water use report utilizing the latest information from Nebraska Extension. This is for well-watered crops in and around West Point and Cumming County, northeast and east central Nebraska. Corn with an emergence date of May 8th. Again, that full dent stage water use over the last 3 days, 52 hundredths. Anticipated water use for the next 3 days, 78 hundredths. Soybeans with an emergence date of May 8th, kind of getting into that maturity stage. Now, full maturity, water use over the last 3 days, 11 hundredths. Anticipated water use for the next 3 days, 16 hundredths. Alfalfa with full ground cover, water use over the last 3 days, 55 hundredths. Anticipated water use for the next 3 days, 83 hundredths. On freshly cut alfalfa, cut that water use in half. 10 days after cutting, water use is 75% of the value, and 20 days after cutting, water use is the full value given. Future water use predictions are based partly on water use over the last 3 days and also on historic averages. To get more information, go to our website. It's under the weather tab, kticradio.com. That is the crop water use report for today, Thursday, September 3rd, Chad Moyer reporting.
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8: 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It is 9:40, 82 degrees.
0: Good morning. With a check of your markets, I'm Lacey Shippey for the Rural Radio Network. September corn is down 12 and a quarter at 506 and a half. December down 13 and a half at 530. September soybeans down 17 and three quarters at 1284. November down 8 at 1302 and a half. December Chicago wheat down 35 at 739. And March down 34 and a quarter at 756 and three quarters. September Kansas City wheat down 11 and three quarters at 803. December down 31 and a quarter at 802 and three quarters. October live cattle up 440 at 1214.60. December up 462 at 1216.65. September feeders up 632 at 325.30. October up 682 at 321.20. October lean hogs up 42 cents at 84.20. December up 50 at 74.82. 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
1: 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The Northeast Nebraska Corn Growers Association hosts their annual plot night. It is coming up on September the 3rd, 5 p.m. social, 6:30 meal, and it'll be at the Tim McQuiston Farm Rural Pender. Chris Hughes, the new commodity manager at Siouxland Ethanol, will be there talking about current plant operations, what's happening there at the plant. Again, Northeast Corn Growers Plot Night Youth Festival. Talk a little bit about what's going on in the plot. Great food, fellowship, a lot of good information. If you have more information, or if you'd like more information, have any questions, contact Mitch, 402-380-4931, 402-380-4931. Saunders County Livestock and Ag Association, their annual outlook meeting is coming up on Tuesday, September 8th. Saunders County Fairgrounds at Wahoo, social at 6, meal at 7. That's on September 8th. And one of the guest speakers, Jeff Peterson, Heartland Farm Partners in Lincoln, will give an update on the grain market situation and outlook. Again, that'll be on Tuesday evening, September 8th, 6:30 p.m., Saunders County Fairgrounds at Wahoo, Saunders County Livestock and Ag Association annual outlook meeting. 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The topic is From Conventional to Organic, Managing Leases and Records. 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But this webinar is going to explore how the transition can affect farmland leases, responsibilities between landowners and tenants, and record-keeping requirements, things like that. Talk about maintaining records, addressing organic production expectations within the lease agreement. 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That webinar is September 10th at 12 noon. Practical Farmers of Iowa is starting to wrap up their on-farm field days, and there is one more coming up in western Iowa. It's on Friday, September 11th. It's called Making Conservation Programs Work for You. This is at Noble Pastures, Red Oak, Iowa. Talk a little bit about what he's been doing in terms of filter strips, grass waterways, riparian forest buffers, windbreaks. There's a pond with a little bit of forage plantings around it. So these projects have been in place for quite a while. So talking a little bit about what that is, what that means for his farming operation. Again, that's at Noble Pastures, Red Oak, Iowa, September 11th, 10 a.m. until 12 noon. You can get more information and get registered at practicalfarmers.org. Husker Harvest Days is coming to Grand Island. Of course, that'll be on September 15th, 16th, and 17th. And HuskerHarvestDays.com, of course, has all the information on that. One of the things that's happening at Husker Harvest Days is a stockmanship and stewardship event. 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Again, stockmanship and stewardship hosted at Husker Harvest Days in Grand Island. Just one of the things that are going on there. For more information about this specific event, ncba.org or huskerharvestdays.com has got all of the information there. The premier national event for beef cattle reproductive management coming to Iowa this year, hosted by the Iowa Beef Center and Iowa State University. It's the Applied Reproductive Strategies in Beef Cattle Meeting. It's in mid-November in Des Moines. It's a day-and-a-half conference on a wide range of topics: extra synchronization, embryo transfer, sex semen, natural service herd sire management, breeding a more efficient cow, just a few of the sessions. 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
8: In the name of the Father, and of the Son, and of the Holy Spirit, amen. This is Pastor Mike Belinsky, and this is Daily Chapel. This week, Daily Chapel is sponsored by the Lutheran Women's Missionary League at St. John Lutheran Church in Beamer. Come to their Cream Chicken Fundraiser Luncheon and Bake Sale on Saturday, October 10th at the Beamer Legion Hall from 11 to 1. Food and fellowship, so delicious and fun too. You'll join this Michigan fan in shouting, "Go Blue!" Our topic for this week is Psalm 23, and so our text for today is verse 5. It says, "You prepare a table before me in the presence of my enemies. You anoint my head with oil. My cup overflows." This is the word of the Lord. Thanks be to God. In the previous verse, the Lord your shepherd led you safely through the valley of the shadow of death. And now the Lord has brought you to his table. And of course, his table, the Lord's table, is unlike any other table in this world because it's a table for banqueting like you've never banqueted before. In fact, this means you've gone from being a lost and helpless sheep in the first part of Psalm 23 to now being an honored guest at God's table. And at this feast, Isaiah 25 verse 6 tells us that it'll be a feast of rich food, a feast of well-aged wine, of rich food full of marrow, of aged wine well refined. Now, one of the interesting features of this feast is that it'll be in the presence of your enemies. This will happen in one of two ways. First, for those who refuse to repent of their sins by confessing Jesus as their Lord and Savior from sin, death, and the devil, they'll watch in sadness and anger as you and all Christians lavish in this great feast of the Lord. It's a reminder that you'll be vindicated one day for your confession of Christ. Today, in this present world, we must carry our cross and follow Jesus both through the good and bad times. However, the peace and joy of that great eternal feast is coming. Then the second way you'll eat at the Lord's table in the presence of your enemies will be in the presence of those who were once against you and Christians, but now they too confess Jesus Christ. There, of course, is no greater joy in heaven than when a person who was once opposed to Christianity repents of their sins and confesses that they've been forgiven of that sin as a result of the life, death, and resurrection of Jesus Christ. What a great joy it is to welcome once wayward brothers and sisters into God's eternal kingdom. This is why in some churches, the reception of the Lord's Supper is preceded by the passing of the peace. It signifies that you're all brothers and sisters in Christ. You're no longer at odds with one another, and together Jesus invites you to his holy table to feast on his true crucified body and blood, so that his forgiveness can keep us in the bond of unity of the confession of our one true faith, both today and for all eternity. Certainly, then, that's why your shepherd laid down his life for you, his sheep. He wanted to anoint you with the forgiveness of his cross and holy baptism, and now your shepherd continues to anoint you through his holy word and sacraments. Because this is what refreshes you, just like anointing oil would refresh the sun-scorched face of a weary traveler during the time when King David wrote Psalm 23. Only the Lord doesn't just refresh your physical body, but he also refreshes your soul through the continued forgiveness of your sins and holy absolution, preaching and teaching, and the Lord's Supper. And the Lord desires to refresh you in this way because his grace and forgiveness is superabundant. This is why your cup overflows whenever you're sitting at the Lord's table. You can't out-sin God's grace. Now, of course, that doesn't mean you can sin as you want, as the Apostle Paul says in Romans 6, verses 1 and 2. What shall we say then? Are we to continue in sin that grace may abound? By no means. How can we who have died to sin still live in it? You have victory over sin by the death of Jesus Christ given to you in the waters of holy baptism. Nebraska volleyball doesn't forfeit the game after they've already won, so why would you allow sin to reign over you after your shepherd has already defeated it for you? However, the good news is that when you do sin, and you will, because while your old sinful self has been mortally wounded, it still exists. So when you do sin, the Lord invites you back to his table so that he can renew you in the forgiveness of his cross. This then is why you need to go to church on a regular basis. You don't primarily go to church to praise and worship God. Rather, the Holy Spirit leads you to church so that Jesus can invite you to his table once again to renew you in the forgiveness and grace that were given to you on the day that you were baptized. You are the Lord's honored guest at his banquet that he's thrown for you so that he can provide for you in both body and soul until life everlasting. So come to the Lord's table. He's got a spot just for you where he'll provide you with all that you need so that your cup overflows with his grace and forgiveness. Amen. This has been Pastor Mike Belinsky serving St. John Lutheran Church in Beamer and Zion Lutheran Church in Rural Bancroft. You can hear this recording again, watch our church services, and find our service times on either one of our Facebook pages. The grace of our Lord Jesus Christ, the love of God the Father, and the communion of the Holy Spirit be with you always. Amen.
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1: Will they ultimately agree to disagree? I'm Dave Anthony, Fox News. Lindsey Clancy's jury is deliberating a sixth day, despite telling the judge they remain deadlocked, whether she's guilty of murder or manslaughter in the killing of her three children, or if they side with Clancy's insanity defense.
2: The argument among the jurors is either about criminal responsibility generally or the degree of criminality. Clancy's defense argues she's not criminally responsible because she couldn't control or stop her actions due to postpartum psychosis and over-medication. The prosecution argues that she deliberately planned the killings because she wanted to kill herself and she killed her children to spare them pain.
1: Fox's Nate Foy in Plymouth, Massachusetts. In court now in Chicago, there's a hearing in a different murder case. Jose Medina, an illegal immigrant, is accused of shooting and killing a college student.
3: Now, the parents of Sheridan Gorman have been appearing faithfully every time there's a development in court. They arrived here at the court's building just a short time ago. Sheridan Gorman is the 18-year-old who, she was a loyal university student, who went out on to appear in Lake Michigan to see the Northern Light. She was shot and killed in cold blood, police say, by Medina. Medina was in the U.S. illegally. He'd been picked up at the border, then released, picked up again in Chicago for shoplifting, released again.
1: That's Fox's Mike Tobin. As President Trump warns Iran, more attacks could come anytime. It launched more missiles and drones at Kuwait, where American bases are located. They were intercepted.
4: It's not just U.S. forces in the Middle East under fire, but utilities right here in the United States. An Iranian hacking group posting the following warning, quote, "Soon the United States will witness unexpected and critical events in the energy, water, and telecommunications industries." Last month, the U.S. Cybersecurity and Infrastructure Agency, CISA, warned Iranian hackers have targeted over 100 water systems across seven states.
1: Fox's Lucas Tomlinson, Vice President Vance, could be asked about all that at a White House briefing in 2 hours. He could also face questions about Strait of Hormuz shipping and oil and gas prices that are rising again this morning. 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
8: I'm Connie Green in the KTIC News Center, which is sponsored by TNT Coins and Fremont. The Risner Bridge over the Elkhorn will be closed this morning from 8:30 until 12:30 for bridge approach work. Please take a different route during this time. Allow extra time to get to your destination. A rabies case has been reported in Cumming County, according to the Nebraska Department of Health and Human Services. A pet was exposed to rabies by a bat in Wisner. Two people were found dead with gunshot wounds yesterday morning in Pierce County. One from gunshot, another dead from apparent self-inflicted gunshot. Autopsies were ordered. Those are the latest stories from the KTIC News Center.
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10: For today, sunny, high of 95, southwest wind 15 to 25. Tonight, mostly clear, low of 71, south wind 10 to 15. Tomorrow, sunny, high of 91, south wind 5 to 15. Tomorrow night, partly cloudy, low of 69, southeast wind around 5 miles an hour. Saturday, mostly sunny, high of 90. Light south wind becoming south southeast 5 to 10 in the morning. Saturday night, a 20% chance of showers and thunderstorms after 1 a.m. Partly cloudy, low of 69. Southeast wind around 5 miles an hour. Sunday, mostly sunny, high of 87. Light south southeast wind becoming south 5 to 10 in the morning. Sunday night, a slight chance of showers and thunderstorms after 1 a.m. Partly cloudy, low of 68. South southeast wind 5 to 15. Labor Day on Monday, partly sunny, high of 87, south wind 10 to 15, with gusts upwards of 25 miles an hour. Monday night, a slight chance of showers and thunderstorms after 1 a.m., partly cloudy, low of 71, south-southeast wind 15 to 25. Tuesday, a chance of showers and thunderstorms, partly sunny, high of 87, southwest wind 15 to 25. Tuesday night, a chance of showers and thunderstorms, partly cloudy, low of 65, north wind 5 to 15. And Wednesday, a slight chance of showers, partly sunny, high of 82, north-northwest wind 5 to 10 miles an hour.
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0: 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Grains are down hard today with technical selling and profit-taking stepping in. The trigger comes from Russian President Putin talking about the possibility of working out a deal with Ukraine to get some kind of movement through the Black Sea as Russian wheat values have fallen and business usually done with Russia is now being done with Australia and Argentina, where wheat can be bought without the risk of war. The underlying fundamentals of the grain markets, though, are still strong with heat across the Midwest, adding stress to already lower yields, and demand is strong for corn and soybeans. Cattle futures are rallying this morning. The export report for the week was positive for beef, with net sales of 12,900 metric tons for 2026, up 41% from the previous week. The three largest buyers were South Korea, Hong Kong, and Japan. September corn is down 12 at 506 and three quarters, December down a dime at 533 and a half. September soybeans are down 17 and three quarters at 1284. November down 1.5 at 1308 and three quarters. December Chicago wheat down 30 and three quarters at 743 and a quarter. March down 30 and a half at 760 and a quarter. September Kansas City wheat is down 11 and three quarters at 803. December down 30 at 804 and a half. October live cattle up 475 at 214.92. December up 497 at 217. September feeders are up 710 at 326.07. October up 725 at 321.62. October lean hogs up 55 cents at 84.32. December up 65 at 74.97. 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
6: 10:17, 83 degrees, Classic Country, KTIC. Juliana, check back with you. Thank you so much for having us today. Coming up here just a little bit, we'll have local birthdays and anniversaries. Right now, the Ag Resource Market Watch.
7: Hello, America, and welcome again to the Ag Resource Market Watch with the latest news direct from the Chicago Board of Trade. I'm Dan Bossi, and Thursday, September 3rd. Chicago Board of Grain futures are sharply lower this morning on news that Russian President Putin indicated that peace is possible in a 4.5-year Black Sea war that's still ongoing. Now, whether or not that means that a peace accord or new negotiations will start is uncertain. Many people in Russia believe that Putin was politicking heading into parliamentary elections in Russia that'll be held later this month. As we look at the grain markets in a general sense, uptrends are still in place, though higher prices will depend on yield determination from USDA next Friday. That USDA report will be key to the market longer term in deciding how U.S. corn soybean yields really come in relative to the summer weather growing conditions. As we look at the markets, higher trends are still indicated based on China's continuing buying of U.S. soybeans and a summit held later this month. Until next time, I'm Dan Bossi, this broadcast being brought to you by Ag Resource.
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0: Thursday, September 3rd. And as I say that, now the website is not wanting to load at all, which is just my luck. Let's see if we could try a different browser here, if that's going to work. Or maybe, can I pull them up on my phone? Because now neither web browser is working. That's fantastic. Don't you love it when that happens, when you're trying to do something and then nothing wants to work? Oh, let me see here. And it's also not pulling up on my phone. So, yeah, I guess we're going to have to come back to birthdays and anniversaries here in just a little bit, because the website won't load. So we'll try it again. It is 10:20, 83 degrees.
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6: 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The pitcher fires his fastball. Spike says, right down the middle of the plate, but ball four because he threw it over the backstop. Our fans go wild.
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0: 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Love Missy, Teresa, Denise, and Linda. Happy first birthday, Christian. Love Mom, Dad, Brecken, and Nellie. Happy birthday, Joyce Heller from Judy Godel. Happy birthday, Juno. Love Papa Bruce and Grandma Sue. Happy birthday, Becky. Love Mom, Pup. Happy birthday, Jeremy Ginther from your favorite brother-in-law, Spencer. Party hard, man. And happy 60th anniversary, Grammy and Grampy, Nancy and Terry Peterson. 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
1: I'm Connie Green in the KTIC News Center, which is sponsored by TNT Coins in Fremont, providing honest appraisals for coins, jewelry, and silverware. Last week, a newborn baby girl with the umbilical cord still attached was found in an alleyway behind a fire station in South Omaha. Omaha police now say that the couple who dropped off that baby have been identified as the baby's parents. The parents will not be charged with any crime due to Nebraska's safe haven laws. Nebraska allows infants up to 90 days old to be surrendered at a hospital, police station, or fire station with no questions asked. A rabies case has been reported in Cumming County, according to the Nebraska Department of Health and Human Services. A pet was exposed to rabies by a bat in Wisner. The case was confirmed Wednesday. If you get an email saying you have applied for a conditional use permit with the City of Blair, make sure it is genuine. Check the email address. Check for odd spelling or grammar. Chances are it is a fake, part of a scam that is going around. The scam email sends a fake invoice requesting you to send the payment through wire transfer. The email will also have a logo that does not match the city's logo. The City of Blair's Planning Commission advises you to delete the email, do not reply or click on any links, and report it to the city at 402-426-4191 if you do receive such a communication. That's 426-4191. A Sioux City family broke ground on a Habitat for Humanity home yesterday. The Curiel family broke ground on a lot near 32nd and Morgan Streets on the north side of Sioux City. The home itself is complete, and once work is finished on the site, it will be moved from the Career Academy to Morgan Street and officially dedicated. A portable X-ray machine is helping the Nebraska State Patrol dramatically reduce the amount of time needed to search vehicles and other containers during an investigation. This according to Trooper Troy Goodschmidt.
2: So if we get a car, we've got consent search, but we've got reasonable suspicion that there's something hidden inside of that vehicle. Or if a dog hits on it, we've got probable cause to search. We can grab that X-ray and look for hidden compartments or anywhere. Any type of dope or U.S. currency or any other organic material might be hidden in that vehicle without actually tearing that vehicle apart to find it.
1: Trooper Goodschmidt says he can scan an entire vehicle in about 20 minutes compared to four or five troopers physically searching for 2 to 3 hours over the same vehicle. The scan also provides officers with a clearer picture of what's inside a vehicle before it is dismantled. If you missed out on the 4th of July fireworks this summer, well, another opportunity to watch a really good pyrotechnical display is this Saturday at Christensen Field in Fremont. It starts at 9 p.m. Those are the latest stories from the KTIC News Center.
3: News. I'm Therese Crowley. Lunchtime may be critical for the Lindsay Clancy jury. Last time they were deadlocked, they came back after lunch to tell Judge Sullivan they're now into day six with this final charge.
4: It instructs the jurors to reconsider their positions and listen carefully to each other. Jurors are reminded another jury may not be better equipped to handle this case, and they're encouraged to reach a unanimous verdict without giving up any honestly held beliefs.
3: Fox's Nate Foy in Plymouth. A Maryland district judge blocked the Trump administration from enforcing a new executive order limiting how many people are eligible for birthright citizenship. And chip company NVIDIA buying the AI software platform Hugging Face for $13 billion. 18 million developers use Hugging Face to share 3 million models used by 200,000 companies. 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
5: For today, sunny, high of 95, southwest wind 15 to 25. Tonight, mostly clear, low of 71, south wind 10 to 15. Tomorrow, sunny, high of 91, south wind 5 to 15. Tomorrow night, partly cloudy, low of 69, southeast wind around 5 miles an hour. Saturday, mostly sunny, high of 90, light south wind becoming south, southeast 5 to 10 in the morning. Saturday night, a 20% chance of showers and thunderstorms after 1 a.m., partly cloudy, low of 69, southeast wind around 5 miles an hour. Sunday, mostly sunny, high of 87, light south, southeast wind becoming south, 5 to 10 in the morning. Sunday night, a slight chance of showers and thunderstorms after 1 a.m., partly cloudy, low of 68, south, southeast wind 5 to 15. Labor Day on Monday, partly sunny, high of 87, south wind 10 to 15 with gusts upwards of 25 miles an hour. Monday night, a slight chance of showers and thunderstorms after 1 a.m., partly cloudy, low of 71, south, southeast wind 15 to 25. Tuesday, a chance of showers and thunderstorms, partly sunny, high of 87, southwest wind 15 to 25. Tuesday night, a chance of showers and thunderstorms, partly cloudy, low of 65, north wind 5 to 15. And Wednesday, a slight chance of showers, partly sunny, high of 82, north-northwest wind 5 to 10 miles an hour. Right now at Classic Country, 98.7 FM in Norfolk, it's 83 degrees. It is 10:36, 83 degrees, KTIC West Point in 840 Country. 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
6: Good morning, Chad Moyer with you. Time for the daily crop water use report utilizing the latest information from Nebraska Extension. This is for well-watered crops in and around West Point and Cumming County, northeast and east central Nebraska. Corn with an emergence date of May 8th. Again, that full dent stage water use over the last 3 days, 52 hundredths. Anticipated water use for the next 3 days, 78 hundredths. Soybeans with an emergence date of May 8th, kind of getting into that maturity stage. Now, full maturity, water use over the last 3 days, 11 hundredths. Anticipated water use for the next 3 days, 16 hundredths. Alfalfa with full ground cover, water use over the last 3 days, 55 hundredths. Anticipated water use for the next 3 days, 83 hundredths. On freshly cut alfalfa, cut that water use in half. 10 days after cutting, water use is 75% of the value, and 20 days after cutting, water use is the full value given. Future water use predictions are based partly on water use over the last 3 days and also on historic averages. To get more information, go to our website. It's under the weather tab, kticradio.com. That is the crop water use report for today, Thursday, September 3rd. Chad Moyer reporting.
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0: Tom today. With that, we'll go ahead and send it live to the Rural Radio Network for a one-minute market update. It is 10:40 on our Thursday morning and 83 degrees.
1: Good morning. With a check of your markets, I'm Lacey Shippey for the Rural Radio Network. September corn is down 12 cents at 506 and 3 quarters. December down 8 at 535 and a half. September soybeans up 1 at 1302 and 3 quarters. November up 1 and a half at 1311 and 3 quarters. December Chicago wheat down 26 and a half at 747 and a half. March down 27 at 763 and 3 quarters. September Kansas City wheat down 11 and 3 quarters at 803. December down 25 and a quarter at 809. October live cattle up 502 at 215.20. December up 535 at 217.37. September feeders are up 757 at 326.55. October up 777 at 322.20. October lean hogs up 30 cents at 84.07. 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
3: It is time for the Red Minute, brought to you by Red Star Fertilizer. Here's the head of Red Star Fertilizer, Tom Stanton. Tom, as we start talking about fertilizer planning for next year, let's talk about Polymax Plus, what it is, and how it stands out in the fertilizer conversation.
4: Polymax Plus is really a pretty unique fertilizer, Chad, and it's phosphorus, it's potassium, and then it's a bunch of different sulfur. We got sulfur, we got calcium sulfate, we got magnesium sulfate, and potassium sulfate. And the whole premise behind Polymax Plus is the fact that having that potassium sulfate that's in that product along with calcium and magnesium sulfate, what we're going to do is we're going to keep the potassium more plant available, and we're also going to keep the phosphorus more plant available, because all the different sulfur that we're using in there is going to help tie up the magnesium and calcium that we have in our soil that will tie up the potassium and will tie up the phosphorus. And so by putting Polymax Plus out there, what we're doing is we're helping to keep that phosphorus and that potassium more available next spring as you plant that crop and want it to get off to a fast start.
3: Tom, is this fertilizer a spring-only fertilizer, or could we consider it yet this fall?
4: We'd start applying it after the crop is off in the fall. That way we get it into the soil and get it working right away. And then we also do it all the way through next spring.
3: That's Tom Stanton, the head of Red Star Fertilizer. To get more information, check out their website, redstarne.com, or give them a call at 844-502-9360. That is today's Red Minute, brought to you by Red Star Fertilizer.
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0: 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It is 10:45 now, 83 degrees.
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0: 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It is 10:50 on this Thursday morning and currently 83 degrees. 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All that technology, you can listen. And however you're listening, thank you. Again, 10:50, 83 degrees. Chad Moyer raising his hand, yes?
1: What if I have an old-fashioned vacuum tube radio? Does KTIC AM still come in on that?
0: If you can tune it in, probably.
1: Hot dog. Now we're working it.
0: I think we can probably...
1: How about a transistor radio? Is it coming on that yet?
0: I heard you could pick up some brown-eyed girl on that, but not sure about us.
1: How about on a Citizens Band radio? Does it come in there?
0: Well, I know we can come in on two soup cans and a really long piece of string.
1: That's
0: so I think we can come in on just about anything.
1: Now, does it have to be, could it be a fiber string or does it have to be wire?
0: Ooh, that's a good question.
1: I think you're better off going with the wire. That way you get stereo.
0: You're probably tuning in a little bit better that way.
1: That's right.
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1: Okay, thanks very much, Joel. Cattle Country. Let's see what's going on here today. Beef product labeling might help consumers feel a little safer when purchasing products if it includes country of origin labeling. That's some people are talking about it that. We don't know. The pending announcement would not seem a win by most producers, though. Midweek reports from sale barns suggest that some meaningful strengthening of feeder cattle prices is taking place. Of course, the news cycle has the greatest risk to the cattle markets, the government trying everything it can to push the cost of beef in the grocery store down, but also at the same time, regain some of the herd size. Both goals difficult to use policy or government intervention to accomplish that, especially at the same time. Mexican live cattle crossing the border, foreign beef imports all adding a product, but it's kind of at an unknown rate at this point. Visiting with Brad Coyma, KKV Trading, there in our Cattle Call podcast, he was telling about how they've had a couple of hiccups when it comes to importing cattle, the cattle crossing the border. Apparently, there was a breakdown at the border last week. So listen for that in the other part of the Cattle Call podcast that we're going to put on the air. That'll be coming up just before 3 o'clock, or you could go to our website and listen to the whole podcast there. Kind of an interesting conversation. But as far as what's going on in the cattle market today, it's pretty quiet. Just a bid of 219 is on the table in Kansas. The bids that they had yesterday did not generate any business. But there was some business to be had in the north yesterday. Looks like in Nebraska, 67, almost 6,800 head traded hands. And it was kind of a wide range, 216 to 218 live. There was some 343 to 348 business on a dressed basis. Nebraska's total now 12,900 as of the middle of the afternoon yesterday. Over in Iowa, another 3,700 traded hands. Again, kind of a 218 money, 343 to 348 on a dressed basis. That brings their total to just over 9,000 so far this week. Again, it seems like most of the business was right at that 345 dressed money, steady with last week. As far as what's going on again today, haven't seen any bids renewed in the north, and just got that single bid in the south at 219. Recapping the numbers from Sioux Falls in the regional livestock auction at Worthing yesterday, kind of a lighter run, just 700 head in the auction arena yesterday. Slaughter steers and heifers were mostly steady, call it moderate demand for the lighter offering of steers and heifers. On the steers, choice twos and threes, 215 to 219, some to 225. Five and a half going back on feed. Choice threes and fours, 214 up to 218 and three quarters. Beef on dairy steers, 207 to 217. Over on the heifers, choice two threes and fours, 216 to 218 and a half. So again, kind of a lighter run yesterday. Sioux Falls regional livestock auction there at Worthing. Hey, before we, I've almost forgot this. It's Thursday. That means it's export sales update. From this morning's USDA report, beef net sales, 12,900 metric tons, up 41% in the week, still down 2% on the four-week average. South Korea and Hong Kong and Japan were the top buyers. Actual exports on the beef, 12,000 metric tons, up 2% in the week, up 1% on the four-week average. South Korea, Japan, Mexico, the top destinations. All right, let's take a quick break. We'll come back and update the hog side of the markets. We'll do that right after this.
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1: Over to the hog side of the markets here. If futures strength can continue to trade higher due to some technicals here, certainly would help the cash market, at least you'd think. Labor Day weekend can bring a little bit of end of summer grilling to help the movement on some of these red meats here. Packers have had mostly what they've needed to purchase pretty much right at hand. Haven't had to be too aggressive in getting that. And a break in the pork cutout values and a hog index break does not bode well for continued future strengths either. In the weekly sales report this morning, export report, pork net sales, 35,000 metric tons, down 10% of the week. That is still up 8% of the four-week average. Top buyer by far was Mexico. It looks like half the total was to Mexico. And then China, Japan, South Korea. Actual shipments, exports, 30,000 metric tons, unchanged on the week. It is up 3% on the four-week average. Mexico, then Japan, China, South Korea. Korea there. Okay, at the terminals today, looks like a steady go with yesterday. Barrels and gilt steady at 66, sows steady 53 to 59. On the mercantile, we are rebounding in the cattle futures. Live cattle futures are $3 to $5 higher, and feeder cattle are $4 to $8 higher. And then we are just slightly higher in the hogs. Grains on the board of trade, corn down 7. Soybeans have turned around and actually are a penny higher, but wheat is still seeing a lot of pressure. We'll have an update with the Rural Radio Network on the air at 11:10 here at KTIC. On the livestock heat stress forecast from U.S. Market Clay Center, this heat event is kind of extending itself a little bit. You know how it's, Joel, the most popular day to start a diet is tomorrow, right?
0: Of course.
1: Well, I think the heat dome is going to break in 2 days. It's just always 2 days away. They just keep extending it because now elevated livestock heat stress today, tomorrow, and it looks like it's going to hold on for a lot of Friday now as well. Yesterday's forecast had it breaking by Friday, but it looks like it's going to stay pretty elevated. And this is kind of a man and beast thing because they keep moving, into Saturday now. They keep, at the high school level, they keep moving these ball games to late in the evening, right?
0: Yep, that's right. Softball tonight pushed back to 7. Football on the bowl that we're doing, Whistler Pilger at Takema Herman, that got pushed back to 7:30. And now the football here on Classic Country KTIC tomorrow night, UTAN at West Point Beamer, that got pushed back to an 8 p.m. start time.
1: Wow, so, that's going to be under the lights from the beginning.
0: Yeah, it really is. And, you know, that's kudos to the governing bodies for that because they've really, you know, there has unfortunately been some tragedies due to the heat at the high school level the last couple of years. And so the governing bodies kind of got together and set forth new guidelines. Mm-hmm. And now is what these coaches have to do is they go outside and they have a radar. and they, you know, in the air or whatever, and it has a color, and if it's a certain color, you know, this color is okay, this color is black. If it's this color, you can't do it. You can't do anything. So they're, you know, trying to do their best for player safety and, you know, things like that.
1: So we can say that the tool that we use for the livestock heat index, that was cutting edge for high school sports,
0: pretty much.
1: Because it all kind of takes into the same thing, right? Temperature, wind speed, humidity, probably solar radiation is in there, I bet. Kind of the same principles that I talk about. So, I guess we have the technology. Why shouldn't we?
0: Yeah.
1: As annoying as it might be, it is still safety in mind. Yeah.
0: And, you know, it's kind of funny. I was talking about this with somebody, you know, just a little bit ago about that, and they said they kind of came back and, oh, you know what, you know, this is back in our day, we did blah blah blah blah blah. Yeah, and looking back, we probably shouldn't have. How many of us passed out during a practice, or, you know, had to go to the doctor the next day because you're dehydrated, or, you know, stuff like that, just because that's how we did it back in the day, doesn't mean it was right.
1: Doesn't mean it was a good idea.
0: Yeah.
1: Oh, well, that's also like drinking from that mystery water from that water, that garden hose, right?
0: Oh, man.
1: You just never know.
0: The water we had at the practice football field in Dodge was sketchy. It was one of those old troughs that shot up in the air, you know? It was the metal trough, and it had probably
1: It was moving.
0: It was. It had like 6 or 7 spigots, you know, that shot up in the air. And it was so funny because the water pressure wasn't great. So we would always make the freshmen hold down like 2 of the spigots so you'd get better pressure on the end, and it was easier to drink out of.
1: Back in my day. All right. Cool beans. Thank you, sir.
0: Yes, sir. Thank you very much, Chad. I'm Joel Janacek. J.D. Gibbs is next. We'll have a great rest of your Thursday, and thank you so much for listening to Classic Country KTIC.
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5: Day 6 of deliberations. I'm Lisa Brady, Fox News. The jury at the Lindsey Clancy murder trial in Massachusetts back at the courthouse where the judge told them again to keep trying after they told him for the second time they're deadlocked.
6: The jury hasn't indicated what they're arguing about or how many of them agree and disagree. They've only made one request in their deliberations, and that was to review Clancy's prescription pills and the knife used in her suicide attempt after she strangled and killed her 3 children. The jury is under a Tui Rodriguez dynamite charge. It's the judge's final warning before a possible mistrial.
5: Fox's Nate Foy at the courthouse in Plymouth. 2 grieving parents back in court in Chicago.
7: We will keep saying Sheridan's name and will not rest until there is justice and accountability.
5: The father of slain college student Sheridan Gorman as accused killer Jose Medina made his latest court appearance. Iran firing on U.S. allies for a second night after U.S. airstrikes on Iran this week.
8: Overnight, Iran launching yet another attack in the Gulf, targeting Kuwait with missiles and drones. Sirens sounded there, forcing civilians to take shelter and prompting the Kuwaiti Foreign Ministry to call this attack a flagrant violation of the country's sovereignty. The event came after President Trump indicated on Wednesday the United States is prepared to strike Iran again when needed.
5: Fox's Trey Yingst in Tel Aviv.
8: Reports indicate the United States is ramping up efforts to export oil through the Strait of Hormuz, getting 18 million barrels out of the Persian Gulf while escorting 40 commercial vessels on Tuesday. The critical waterway remains a source of regional tension as officials believe the recent U.S. strikes further degraded Iran's ability to threaten the strait.
5: Oil prices rising again today with U.S. crude topping $91 a barrel right now. One of many likely topics for Vice President J.D. Vance, who is set to lead the first White House briefing in weeks, an hour from now. 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
12: I'm Connie Green in the KTIC News Center, which is sponsored by TNT Coins in Fremont. The parents of a newborn baby girl found in an alleyway behind a South Omaha fire station have been identified. The parents, however, will not be charged with any crime due to Nebraska's safe haven laws. A rabies case has been reported in Cumming County, according to the Nebraska Department of Health and Human Services. A pet was exposed to rabies by a bat in Wisner. If you missed out on 4th of July fireworks this summer, well, another opportunity to watch a pyrotechnical display is this Saturday at Christensen Field in Fremont. It starts at 9 p.m. Those are the latest stories from the KTIC News Center.
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15: Good morning, my friend. I'm J.D. Gibbs. 7 minutes after 11 o'clock, we are at 86 degrees at Classic Country KTIC Norfolk and 83 in West Point. Another hot day in store for us. Sunshine will get to a high of 95. It could feel as high as 105 today. Southwest wind 5 to 15, gusting to 25. And while we in Cumming County are not in a heat advisory, many counties in our area continue to be: Pottawatomie, Mills, Montgomery, Fremont, Page, Saunders, Douglas, Sarpy, Lancaster, Cass, Odo, Gage, Johnson, Nemaha, Pawnee, and Richardson are all in a heat advisory that is in effect now until 7 o'clock tomorrow night. And that heat advisory could again be extended or expanded as the prolonged heat wave continues. The hot temps and high humidity could cause heat illnesses. Several days of excessive heat will add to cumulative heat stress. For tonight, clear, a low of 71, south wind at 5 to 15. A sunny day tomorrow with a high of 92, and we'll have a south wind at 5 to 15 miles per hour. Tomorrow night, partly cloudy, a low of 69, southeast wind around 5 miles per hour. Husker football game day Saturday, sunshine with a high of 91 and a southeast wind at 5 to 10. Late Saturday night after midnight, we have a slight chance of showers and thunderstorms, partly cloudy with a low of 69, then sunshine on Sunday with a high of 88. A slight chance of rain and storms after midnight Sunday night, partly cloudy, 68. Monday, Labor Day, partly sunny with a high of 88. Late that night after midnight, slight chance of showers and thunderstorms, partly cloudy with a low of 71. Tuesday through Tuesday night, we'll have chances of rain and storms, partly sunny with a high of 88, then partly cloudy down to 65. And Wednesday of next week, a slight chance of rain, partly sunny with a high of 83. Around the area, 84 at Sioux Falls, 85 in Yankton at Sioux City, Wayne 83, Classic Country KTIC Norfolk 86. It's 82 in Fremont, 84 at Lincoln, Omaha 82, Council Bluffs 81. It's also 81 in Atlantic, Iowa, 77 in Harlan, Audubon, Carroll, with scattered showers in those areas. It's 79 at Denison, and just northeast of Denison, some thunderstorms continue. 81 at Takema, and we are at 83 degrees here in West Point.
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17: 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And Kyle, it's actually almost a pleasant day to take a look here at the cattle complex. Tell me what's bringing us our bounce here today.
18: That's right, Lacey, almost a pleasant day here. Well, yesterday, folks

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Classic Country, KTIC. A lot of people have been celebrating the life of Dolly Parton in the last week. In fact, several of my friends apparently went to a Brad Paisley concert in Fargo, North Dakota last night, and he stopped down what he was doing and did a tribute to Dolly Parton with his duet that he did with her, When I Get Where I'm Going. It was a very touching moment from what I saw. For us in our house, we watched a couple of Dolly Parton movies. One of my all-time favorite movies from when I was a younger JD growing up in Valley, Nebraska, 9 to 5. We watched that one. And then Steel Magnolias. I had never, prior to when we watched it over the weekend, watched Steel Magnolias. That's a great movie. Great performance from Dolly Parton in there, too.

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2: Connie Green is in the KTIC News Center. She has an update for us shortly. 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Tri-County Ag has it now. 86 degrees at Classic Country KTIC Norfolk, 84 in West Point. The Dow is looking nice so far today, up 600.47 at 53,662.42. The S&P 500 up 75.11 at 7,741.71. And the NASDAQ up 335.94 at 26,553.77.
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3: 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Call 402-909-6412. An equipment fire prompted a 911 call yesterday afternoon at 3:24. The Blair Volunteer Fire and Rescue Department responded. Other calls for Wednesday include a person having chest pain, an injured person, and a mutual aid response for Arlington's Volunteer Fire Department for a sick person. Just after midnight this morning, a Norfolk police officer observed a vehicle with an expired in-transit paper. The driver, Marina Verduzco Flores, aged 45, of Norfolk, was found to have an active Madison County warrant. During the investigation, officers located a glass pipe and three plastic bags containing a crystal-like substance that tested positive for methamphetamine. Verduzco Flores was arrested for possession of meth and an active warrant. She was also cited for possession or use of drug paraphernalia. She was housed in the Norfolk City Jail, later transferred to the Madison County Jail. A portable X-ray machine is helping the Nebraska State Patrol dramatically reduce the amount of time needed to search vehicles and other containers during investigations, according to Trooper Troy Goodschmidt.
4: So if we get a car, we've got consent search, but we've got reasonable suspicion that there's something hidden inside of that vehicle. Or if a dog hits on it, we've got probable cause to search. We can grab that X-ray and look for hidden compartments or anywhere any type of dope or U.S. currency or any other organic material might be hidden in that vehicle without actually tearing that vehicle apart to find it.
3: Trooper Goodschmidt says he can scan an entire vehicle in about 20 minutes compared to four or five troopers physically searching for 2 to 3 hours over the same vehicle. That portable X-ray machine also makes it easier for investigators to locate hidden drugs, currency, and other contraband without dismantling vehicles during the search.
4: It's basically a handheld unit. It's a backscatter X-ray, which means it'll penetrate non-organic matter like any type of metal, plastic, cloth, fuel, just about anything we want to scan. And if there's anything organic in it, like any type of drug, U.S. currency, sometimes weapons will reflect back. It'll actually show that back in a bright white.
3: Goodschmidt says the technology provides another tool for investigators conducting roadside and criminal investigations. A new feature has been added to the state of Nebraska's official website, Nebraska.gov. Governor Jim Pillen says a resident assistant chatbot has been installed. Among the advantages of that program is that it can answer questions outside of business hours and is equipped to use 50 languages. That chatbot can now be found on Nebraska.gov. Those are the latest stories from the KTIC News Center.
5: News. I'm Tiana Delosi. It's the sixth day of deliberations in the Lindsay Clancy murder trial, and jurors are deadlocked on whether the mother is criminally responsible for killing her three kids or was driven by postpartum psychosis.
6: Clancy's defense argues she's not criminally responsible because she couldn't control or stop her actions due to postpartum psychosis and overmedication. The prosecution argues that she deliberately planned the killings because she wanted to kill herself, and she killed her children to spare them pain.
5: Fox's Nate Foy. It was 8 months ago today that a U.S. military operation captured Venezuelan President Nicolas Maduro and his wife, and today they're fighting prosecution on drug and narco-terror charges.
7: Lawyers for the Maduros filing papers in a New York court arguing that the judge was required by law to reject the indictment because it can't be brought against a foreign leader.
5: That's Fox's Lillian Wu. 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
2: 86 degrees at Norfolk, 84 in West Point, hot and humid again today with the heat index values in the low hundreds throughout the area. Heat advisory in effect through at least 7 o'clock tomorrow night for a number of counties in our area, including Douglas, Sarpy, Saunders, Lancaster, Cass, Odo, Pottawatomie, Mills. The heat advisory in effect until 7 o'clock tonight. We are just outside of the heat advisory area here in Cumming County. However, today it could still feel as hot as 105 with an actual high around 95. Southwest wind 5 to 15, gusting to 25. Clear tonight, down to 71, south wind 5 to 15, then sunshine tomorrow, a high of 92 and a south wind at 5 to 15 miles per hour. Will be partly cloudy tomorrow night with a low of 69 and a light southeast wind, then sunshine Saturday, a high of 91, southeast wind at 5 to 10. Saturday night, a slight chance of rain and storms after midnight, partly cloudy, 69 degrees. Sunny on Sunday with a high of 88 and a south wind at 5 to 10. Sunday night, a slight chance of showers and thunderstorms after midnight, partly cloudy, 68. And on Labor Day, partly sunny with a high of 88. Monday night, a slight chance of rain and storms again after midnight, partly cloudy and 71. We'll have a chance of showers and thunderstorms Tuesday into Tuesday night. Partly sunny with a high of 88, then partly cloudy and 65. And Wednesday of next week, a slight chance of showers, partly sunny with a high of 83. It is 84 at Sioux Falls, 88 Vermilion, 85 in Sioux City, and Wayne is at 84. Classic Country KTIC Norfolk 86, Fremont 82. Wahoo 84. It's also 84 in Lincoln. Omaha is at 82. Tecama, Blair, Council Bluffs all at 81. So are Atlantic and Denison, Iowa. Harlan and Audubon both at 77. And Carroll, 75. We are up to 84 degrees here at Classic Country KTIC in West Point.
8: Hi, this is Gordon Deal. Friday on This Morning, America's First News, a story about how Health and Human Services Secretary RFK Jr. will at some point no longer hold that job, but the MAHA movement will remain. What will that mean for things like the new vaccine schedule? Also, how will Fed Chair Kevin Warsh process the August jobs report? 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
17: 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September corn is down 3 3/4 at 5:15. December down 3 1/4 at 5:40. September soybeans down 1.5 at $13.25. November up 6 at $13.16 1/4. September Chicago wheat down 26 1/4 at $7.28 1/2. December down 24 at $7.50. September Kansas City wheat down 11 3/4 at $8.03. December down 19 3/4 at $8.14 1/2. October live cattle up 430 at 214.47. December up 450 at 216.52. September feeders up 690 at 325.87. October up 702 at 321.40. October lean hogs down 45 cents at 83.32. December down 47 at 73.85. That's a check of your markets here on the Rural Radio Network.
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24: I'm Joel Janacek. There will be high school softball on 107.9 The Bull tonight. It's Highway 91 at Logan View Scribner Snyder. That game in Scribner at 7 o'clock tonight. Also tonight in softball, it's NEN at Takema Herman at 7:30. And GACC will be at the Ponca Triangular along with Boone Central starting at 4:30. In high school volleyball this evening, Clarkson is at the Stanton Triangular along with Madison. That starts at 5:30. Logan View Scribner Snyder hosting a triangular with DC West and Raymond Central beginning at 5 p.m. Bancroft Rosalie hosting a quad. It'll be Bancroft Rosalie versus Windside at 5 p.m. and Lee versus Walt Hill at 5. At 6 o'clock, it's Bancroft Rosalie versus Lee. At 7:30, it's Bancroft Rosalie versus Walt Hill and Lee versus Windside. The NEN Jean Growth Classic Volleyball Tournament also begins. Games in Wisner in the North Gym. It's Wisner Pilger versus Fremont Bergen at 5:30, followed by West Point Beamer versus Bergen and West Point Beamer versus Wisner Pilger. In the South Gym, it's Oakland Craig versus Ord at 5:30, followed by Takema Herman versus Ord and Takema Herman versus Oakland Craig. Games in Pender in the New Gym. It's Pender versus Wayne at 5:30, followed by Wayne versus Wakefield and Pender versus Wakefield. And in the Auxiliary Gym, it's GACC versus North Bend Central at 5:30, followed by North Bend Central versus Lutheran High Northeast and GACC versus Lutheran High Northeast. The Wayne State football team opens up Northern Sun Conference play at Minot State tonight. The Wildcats knocked off UNK 21-20 on a game-winning field goal on the road in last Thursday's season opener. Kickoff tonight is 6 o'clock. UNO volleyball hosts Western Michigan in the Omaha tournament tonight. The Mavericks went 1-1 at the Washington State tournament last weekend to open the season. First serve this evening at 6:30 p.m. at Baxter Arena. Just one game into the high school football season in Nebraska and 3 days before the season opener for the Huskers, Matt Rule and company have a decommit. Tay Ellis, a three-star wide receiver, has decommitted from Nebraska. He committed to the Big Red last fall while still at Crowley High School in Texas. In his only high school game so far in Nebraska, Ellis had 3 catches for 97 yards and a touchdown in Millard South's 35-34 win over rival Millard North. He moved to Nebraska for his senior season, following five-star quarterback Trey Taylor. According to the 247 Sports Composite, Ellis is the number 91 rated receiver in the nation. He's the number 6 rated prospect in Nebraska. Former Nebraska forward Isabel Bourne will compete with the Australian national team at the FIBA Women's World Basketball Cup in Berlin, Germany, September 4th through the 13th. Bourne played at Nebraska from 2019 to 2023. She averaged 12.5 points and 6.5 rebounds per game as a senior, while amassing 1,221 points and 648 rebounds in her 115-game Husker career. I'm Joel Janacek. Get more sports anytime at KTICradio.com.
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17: Good morning, I'm Lacey Shippey for the Rural Radio Network, and it's time for our midday commodity market update with Mike Zuzulo of Global Commodity Analytics. Mike, we are seeing a lot of things happen here in our grain trade today, specifically in those wheat markets as we get some new news out of Russia. Tell me what you're hearing and what you're making of all of that today.
4: Well, the thing that we've seen here at mid-session, Lacey, is among these peace comments that have driven the wheat sharply lower, and that's kind of led by the European market. So once again, we have a European wheat price action that I think is very worthy of monitoring, because it's down about 3-5% as it gets into its later part of its session. So we'll see where it closes. But I think the peace comments by Russia's leader is also being combined with the ideas and some comments out there that Australia and Canada's wheat crops are both expected to be very, very strong, and production is pretty likely to be above average, if not near record in some areas. This probably has kept us under the pressure that we're under here at midday in the wheat complex. But I have also seen the corn and beans and the row crops in general want to try and fight back, and beans going positive on the session here not too long ago. Stronger export sales, I think, may be helping the row crops here at midday, especially given that the soybeans are being helped out by the meal market. It's the percentage gainer and leader on the day, and had some very strong export sales for 26-27. Beans had good export sales with some additional sales to China. And then corn export sales actually went above the highest trade guess for 26-27 by about 400,000 tons. I would throw on top of this that the trade is also talking more about the Ukrainian corn crop. Sounds like it's finishing out a lot like our Western Corn Belt corn crop here in the United States. Very hot, very dry, and I think the trade's maybe looking at that a little bit more, and rightfully so.
17: And as we consider that the main driver here today is that Russian talk of potentially wanting a peace deal, what should we be taking this with a grain of salt, considering the track record we've had so far? And maybe could we see this come back if by the end of the week we haven't seen anything come out of that?
4: I would take it at face value because of the charts and the rally we've seen. I mean, this is where I'm not going to take the Globex trade, and I sent an early morning email to clients and subscribers about this. I'm not going to take the Globex trade at face value, but if we have the export sales, we have the crude oil market, which has now gone negative on the day, and we have a sharply lower dollar all in place, and the wheat still wants to go lower, and it stimulates a sell signal in corn and beans. Because we're going into harvest, because we're hitting 3-year highs in these markets, I think it makes sense that you respect the technicals and the short-term momentum indicators and kind of chalk the wheels at this point, if you ask me, as far as getting some paper positions in place, some floors underneath us in case this wants to roll back on us in a big, big way. As we said earlier this week, it's really important that the Erdogan from Turkey got involved in this. That tends to make Russia more serious in what they say. So I think that's kind of where I sit here.
17: Well, thank you, Mike. That is Mike Zuzulo of Global Commodity Analytics for this midday market commentary. 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Do remember that trading of futures involves a risk of loss and may not be suitable for all investors. 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
12: Here's a look at your ag forecast. This is meteorologist Paul Trombley. The latest condition readings on some of the spring sown crops showing some effect of some heat and drought stress in parts of the plains region. And taking a look at the latest numbers on the corn crop released from early this week. And we see for Nebraska's corn crop, as of early this week, showing that just 17% of the crop was in poor to very poor condition. The majority of it fair to good condition, and sitting currently at 67% of Nebraska's corn fair to good condition. and into areas into Kansas, seeing some of the heat and drought stress in some areas, seeing that the corn is now 31% in the rate of a poor, very poor condition. And then still majority fair to good condition in Kansas, latest numbers showing that 60% of Kansas's corn fair to good condition. And over into Missouri, faring a lot better there. Only 7% of their corn, poor to very poor condition. The majority of it, fair to good. That's also the case into Iowa, where only 6% of the corn is poor, very poor condition. In fact, the majority of Iowa's corn, good to excellent rating, 77% of the corn in that category in Iowa as of early this week. And so the largest corn producer faring very well so far this growing season for the corn, as well as the other spring-sown crops. As we proceed further through the week here, still looking at some hot conditions and dry conditions for the majority of Nebraska, as well as Kansas. A couple scattered isolated storm chances may brush into parts of northeast Nebraska, parts of Iowa at times. Otherwise, hot and dry into the weekend for most. I'm meteorologist Paul Trombley.
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7: Thank you very much there, JD. Let's take a look at ag information here on a Thursday, KTIC. Farm and ranch production expenditures for Nebraska totaled $32.4 billion in 2025. That was up 6% from the prior year, according to an analysis of USDA's National Ag Statistics Service information. Livestock expenses are the largest expenditure category in Nebraska. They were at $11.6 billion last year, up 33% from the year before. Feed is the next largest total expense category, $3.4 billion. That was down 10% from the year before. Rent is the third largest expense category. That was $2.8 billion, up 1% from the prior year. Livestock expenses accounted for 36% of Nebraska's total production expenditures. Feed was 11%, rent was 9%, farm services 7%. Total expenditures per farm or ranch in Nebraska averaged $734,000 last year. That's up 7% from the year before. The results are based on data from Nebraska farmers and ranchers who participated in the Ag Resource Management Survey of USDA National Ag Statistics Service. Nebraska's farm real estate value, which is a measure of the value of all land and buildings on farms, increased from 2025 to 2026, according to USDA. Farm real estate value for 26, $4,400 an acre in Nebraska. That's up $150 or 3.5% from last year. Cropland value was up 2.4%. $6,960 an acre. Dryland cropland value was $5,650. It's $50 higher than the prior year. Irrigated cropland value, $9,200 an acre, up $350 from the year before. Pasture land at $1,590 was up $180 from the prior year. Also part of that survey, cash rents paid to landlords this year for cropland up 0.4% from last year, $227 an acre. Irrigated cropland was actually down $3 an acre, $283. Dryland crop rent was $168, $2 higher than the prior year. And pasture rent for cash averaged $29.50 an acre. That was a dollar above last year. Crop insurance is becoming more strategic for ag producers as tighter margins and high input costs and ongoing market uncertainty drive renewed focus on risk management heading into the 2027 crop year. That according to the collaborating associations of Ag Country Farm Credit Services, Farm Credit Services of America, and Frontier Farm Credit. The crop insurance landscape, they say, has evolved significantly over time. Today's producers, they say, have more ways to manage revenue risk than prior generations. Crop insurance programs have expanded from a basic safety net into a more flexible risk management tool that can be adapted to the needs of different farming operations. Speaking of crop insurance, the Nebraska Women in Ag Program has announced the launch of its new online course called Crop Insurance for Farmers. It's designed to give ag producers knowledge and tools to better understand your crop insurance options and make informed management decisions. Participants will learn to understand the role of the risk management agency, insurance providers, agents, and adjusters, explore key concepts like APH, coverage levels, projected and harvested prices, guarantees, liabilities, premiums, and indemnities. Compare major policy types like yield protection, revenue protection, explore how the different coverages work, and look at real-world scenarios that allow you to make those choices. The free online courses did launch earlier this week. So they launched on September 1st. You have, once you get access, you have 60 days to take the short course. You can sign up at go.unl.edu/cropins. The direct link to that is up on my blog. And Wednesday, the Iowa Renewable Fuels Association recognized 12 Iowa state legislators as the champions of renewable fuels. Among those being recognized, one from Western Iowa, Representative Brent Segrist, representing House District 19 in Western Iowa. That's Ag Information at KTIC. Chad Moyer reporting.
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8: A last chance for a deadlocked jury. I'm Lisa Brady, Fox News. They're deliberating the murder case against Lindsay Clancy for a sixth day over the killing of her three children in Massachusetts after the judge gave them what's considered a final push before a possible mistrial.
9: It instructs jurors to reconsider their positions, listen carefully to each other, and try to reach a unanimous verdict without compromising their beliefs. If a mistrial is declared, it is not an acquittal.
8: Fox's Nate Foy at the courthouse in Plymouth. Any new trial would go to a new jury. Just getting reports that an ICE officer accused of lying to investigators about an encounter with an immigrant who was shot during a Minnesota crackdown is now charged with federal counts. A source tells the Associated Press the officer already facing state charges. A Venezuelan man charged with murder in Chicago. Back in court today.
11: It was a pretrial hearing here in Cook County for Jose Medina, an illegal immigrant accused of opening fire on a group of people in March along Chicago's lakefront, hitting and killing 18-year-old Sheridan Gorman. Prosecutors say they've got the gun used with DNA on it. Medina was in the country illegally and arrested twice prior to the shooting.
8: Fox's Jeff Benasso. Gorman's parents also back in court today, saying they'll continue to push for accountability. Medina is due back in court next month. Vice President J.D. Vance set to lead the first White House briefing since July, earlier joining the Secretary of State to launch the Foundry School as part of a broader effort to rebuild American manufacturing.
14: And the idea that if you're working with your hands, you're not using your mind is one of the dumbest things that America's leaders ever told a generation of American kids.
8: Well, the State Department says by 2033, U.S. manufacturers will need an estimated 3.8 million skilled workers in fields including semiconductors, energy, and defense. 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
13: I'm Connie Green in the KTIC News Center, which is sponsored by TNT Coins in Fremont. The Risner Bridge over the Elkhorn will be closed this morning from 8:30 until 12:30 for bridge approach work. Please take a different route during this time. Allow extra time to get to your destination. A rabies case has been reported in Cumming County, according to the Nebraska Department of Health and Human Services. A pet was exposed to rabies by a bat in Wisner. Two people were found dead with gunshot wounds yesterday morning in Pierce County. One from gunshot, another dead from apparent self-inflicted gunshot. Autopsies were ordered. Those are the latest stories from the KTIC News Center.
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18: I'm Tanya J. Powers, and these are the stories of 9/11. Frank Siller's brother, Stephen, a New York City firefighter, was headed home after finishing his shift in Brooklyn on the morning of 9/11.
19: He is on the radio scanner because he was on his way home, as I said, to play golf with us. And he hears that the North Tower was hit and turns his truck around, goes back to his firehouse.
18: There, he did what hundreds of other first responders did that day, answered the call.
19: He gets his gear, puts it in the back of his truck, drives to the mouth of Brooklyn Battery Tunnel. You can't drive into New York. Cars abandoned all throughout the whole tunnel. Mm-hmm. He puts his gear on and runs into the tunnel, you know, 60 pounds of fire gear. And that tunnel's almost 2 miles long, goes up West Street into what we believe to the South Tower, because that's where other squad members were recovered. And while going up those stairs and saving people, he gave up his life.
18: The Tunnel to Towers Foundation was created to honor his sacrifice, and it now supports military veterans, first responders, and their families. Tanya J. Powers, Fox News.
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2: We are at 89 degrees at Classic Country KTIC Norfolk and 85 in West Point. On our way to a sunny, hot high of 95, it could feel as hot as 105. Breeze out of the southwest, 10 to 15, gusting to 25. And that heat advisory does continue for a number of counties in our area, including Pottawatomie, Mills, Saunders, Douglas, Sarpy, Lancaster, Cass. The heat advisory in effect until 7 o'clock tomorrow night. And it could be extended or expanded, as it already has been, as this prolonged heat wave continues. National Weather Service cautions that the hot temps and high humidity can cause heat illnesses. Several days of excessive heat will add to cumulative heat stress. Tonight, mostly clear with a low of 71, south wind at 5 to 15. Then a sunny day tomorrow with a high of 92 and a south wind at 5 to 15. Tomorrow night, partly cloudy, 69, southeast wind around 5 miles per hour. Then sunshine on Saturday, a high of 91 and a southeast wind at 5 to 10. Saturday night, a slight chance of rain and storms after midnight, partly cloudy, 69, and a light southeast wind. Then sunshine on Sunday, a high of 88, and a south wind at 5 to 10 miles per hour. Sunday night, we'll have a slight chance of showers and thunderstorms after midnight, partly cloudy, with a low of 68. Monday, Labor Day, partly sunny with a high of 88, south wind 5 to 15, gusting to 25. Monday night, a slight chance of rain and storms after midnight, partly cloudy, 71 degrees. Then a chance of showers and thunderstorms Tuesday into Tuesday night, partly sunny and 88, then partly cloudy with a low of 65. And on Wednesday, a slight chance of showers, partly sunny with a high of 83. It's 83 now in Sioux Falls, 86 at Yankton, 87 in Sioux City, 85 at Wayne, and Classic Country KTIC Norfolk is at 89. It's also 89 in Columbus, Fremont 86, Wahoo 87, Lincoln is at 90, Omaha 86 with Council Bluffs, Harlan, and Denison, Iowa, each at 81. It's 77 at Carroll, Audubon 79, Atlantic, Iowa 82. 84 in Takema, and we are at 85 degrees here at Classic Country KTIC in West Point. 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
17: 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Grains are still mostly lower here at noon, still reacting from the potential for talks to begin between Russia and Ukraine that could get some kind of export movement through the Black Sea. Russian wheat values have fallen, and business usually done with Russia is now being done with Australia and Argentina, where wheat can be bought without the risk of war. Corn and wheat futures have come well up off their morning lows, though, working to try and balance the Russian news with the overbought conditions and lower yield concerns. Soybeans are finding their way higher, though, with export sales looking very good and another sale this morning of 192,000 metric tons of beans to China. And cattle futures are rallying with box beef lower today and the cash trade so far quiet. September corn is down 3 3/4 at 5:15, December down 5.5 at 5:30.

0: 28.5, December down 26.5 at 747.5. September KC wheat down 11.75 at 803. December down 22.25 at 812. September soybean meal is up 590 at 345.10. October bean oil down 115 at 69.49. October live cattle up 435 at 214.52. December up 432 at 216.42. September feeders up 650 at 325.47. October up 685 at 321.22. October lean hogs down 30 cents at 83.47 here on the Rural Radio Network.
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3: 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As cattle producers push back on President Trump's temporary beef import plan, USDA is offering a new tool meant to help ranchers rebuild the herd without creating another direct payment program. It involves livestock risk protection. USDA says the endorsement would let producers ensure the economic value of holding back a heifer for breeding over a 2-year period. Secretary Brooke Rollins says USDA chose the LRP approach after hearing calls from some producers for a direct heifer retention payment.
5: I think we were very, very intentional about this. We did have a certain segment of our cattle ranchers were asking for an actual government payment, a heifer retention payment, $400, $500, $600. And what we ultimately decided that because of the volatility in the market, that perhaps the same goal could be achieved with that heifer retention piece of change to the LRP that allows some risk management. So if someone keeps their heifer today, and then in 2 years, if they had sold it today, they would have made more money. We're now managing for that risk versus an entirely new government program that has more government payments.
3: The policy would establish a protected value based on the expected slaughter value of a heifer when she is enrolled. If her slaughter value later exceeds the economic value of keeping her as breeding stock, USDA says the policy would pay the difference. Supporters say the goal is to give ranchers more confidence to retain heifers and rebuild the nation's cattle herd. So how is the market reacting? Alex Makovica continues our team coverage.
4: This latest move toward this 2-year LRP thing, if I want to save a heifer, this stuff scares me.
6: That's the voice of cattle market analyst Brad Coima of KKV Trading. His reaction to the new USDA insurance program that's aimed at encouraging ranchers to retain heifers and rebuild the U.S. cattle herd. The Beef Retention and National Development Endorsement, or BRAND, would allow producers to ensure the economic value of keeping a heifer for breeding over a 2-year period.
4: I don't know how a government writes an insurance policy for what a heifer is supposed to be worth 2 years from now. I don't like the looks of that at all.
6: And he pointed to the futures board, where the farthest contract is April of 28, 18 months away.
4: You do what you got to do. But what I love about the cattle business is that, and the cattle men in it and cattle women, is that we had been fiercely independent. We had understood that this is a high risk business, right? And we chose to be in it.
6: Coima's full comments in the latest episode of Cattle Call, the USDA initiative, coming at a time when producers are weighing whether to retain more heifers and build the national herd after years of historically tight cattle supplies.
3: Thanks, Alex, and catch

0: The full conversation cattle call with Chad Moyer. When you think state fair desserts, you might think mini donuts and pineapple whip. But behind the taxidermy and sculptures at the 4-H Fieldhouse, you'll find the serious stuff. Red, white, and blue cookies, cakes, and pies competing for a blue ribbon. And the winner?
1: I would pick this one right here again.
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0: A fun contest. Congrats to all the winners. And that is a midday check of ag news. 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
4: Is it time to replace that old worn-out auger you've been patching up for the last few years? Then it's time to come by Lee Valley in Tacoma and look at our new Student Day augers right here on the lot. Whether it's a 32 or 102-foot, Lee Valley can help you with your grain handling needs. 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
6: One big creative software company wants to integrate more with tools you might use at work. Adobe, the company behind Acrobat and the PDF, but also the makers of Photoshop and video editor Premiere, sound editor Audition, and a slew of other creative apps, is announcing an artificially intelligent integration with Slack, that workplace in-house messaging and collaboration platform. How does that work? You converse with Slack's chatbot. Let's say you need to design an infographic. You can ask the bot to do it using data sent to you in a Slack chat by a colleague. You can ask it to make changes or edits, transform it into video or audio-related content, and send it off for approval. The idea is to use your apps collaboratively, but without the need to shift between them. Adobe already offers similar integrations with ChatGPT and will soon offer them for Google's Gemini AI. With Fox on Tech, I'm Eben Brown, Fox News.
7: Farm and ranch families across Nebraska are being encouraged to start planning now for the future transition of their operations. Good afternoon. I'm Carla Whittington, joining you here on the Rural Radio Network. The Nebraska Grazing Lands Coalition is continuing their Farm and Ranch Legacy Workshop Series.
8: Sometimes it just takes that little bit of inspiration from others to get started with their own plans.
7: An upcoming workshop in Broken Bow will focus on succession planning and resources available to producers. Angela Redmond, the assistant director with the Nebraska Grazing Lands Coalition, says that the workshops are designed to help producers prepare for a major transition facing agriculture.
8: There is a large amount of farm and ranch land that's set to change hands in the next decade, and we just want producers to be educated and know what their options are as far as transitioning and learning about the resources and tools that are available for them.
7: The workshops feature both professional guidance and experiences from producers who have worked through the succession planning themselves.
8: Our estate planning attorney, Pam Olson from Scotts Bluff, will be speaking on the legal and just educating people on the legal elements of the succession planning. And then we will also have a panel of producers that will share about their own experiences. So that's always another opportunity for producers to learn from others.
7: Angela says that one of the biggest challenges can simply be beginning the conversation.
8: Succession planning is such a it's a personal topic, and people sometimes just don't want to approach that conversation with their families. So we see a lot of times when people attend our workshops, it sort of just gives them the background to take back to their own operation, just gives them some things to think about.
7: She says that participants can use the information as a starting point when they return home.
8: They can sit down with their own families and talk about what they've learned and just take those ideas back and just start somewhere. Sometimes it just takes that little bit of inspiration from others to get started with their own plans. And succession planning isn't something you're going to go do overnight, but just getting started and doing something is doing the right thing. So
7: The Nebraska Grazing Lands Coalition has already held a workshop in York earlier this year and will bring the program to Broken Bow on September 9th. There's another workshop that's scheduled later in the year in December for the Chadron area. Beyond the workshops, Angela says additional assistance is available for producers who want to continue working on their succession plans.
8: We do have a couple of scholarship opportunities that people can take advantage of. We have an educational scholarship opportunity. If they need funds to attend the workshop, they can apply for one of those to cover their expenses to attend one of our workshops. Or if they are ready to take the next step and they want to meet with a mediator or an estate attorney, we have financial scholarships available for people to use to offset those funds. So a couple of opportunities they can also check out on our website or learn about at our workshop.
7: As mentioned previously, the Farm and Ranch Legacy Workshop is set for Broken Bow next week on September 9th from 10 a.m. until 2 p.m. at the Custer County Fairgrounds in the 4-H building. For more information about the Farm and Ranch Legacy Workshops across Nebraska and the available scholarship opportunities, you can go to NebraskaGrazingLands.org. Again, that was Angela Redman, the Assistant Director with the Nebraska Grazing Lands Coalition. 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
15: I'm Joel Janacek. There will be high school softball on 107.9 The Bull tonight. It's Highway 91 at Logan View Scribner Snyder. That game in Scribner at 7 o'clock tonight. Also tonight in softball, it's NEN at Takema Herman at 7:30. And GACC will be at the Ponca Triangular along with Boone Central starting at 4:30. In high school volleyball this evening, Clarkson is at the Stanton Triangular along with Madison. That starts at 5:30. Loganview Scribner Sider hosting a triangular with DC West and Raymond Central beginning at 5 p.m. Bancroft Rosalie hosting a quad. It'll be Bancroft Rosalie versus Windside at 5 p.m. and Lee versus Walt Hill at 5. At 6 o'clock, it's Bancroft Rosalie versus Lee. At 7:30, it's Bancroft Rosalie versus Walt Hill and Lee versus Windside. The NEN Gene Growth Classic Volleyball Tournament also begins. Games in Wisner and the North Gym. It's Wisner Pilger versus Fremont Bergen at 5:30, followed by West Point Beamer versus Bergen and West Point Beamer versus Wisner Pilger. In the South Gym, it's Oakland Craig versus Ord at 5:30, followed by Takema Herman versus Ord and Takema Herman versus Oakland Craig. Games in Pender in the New Gym. It's Pender versus Wayne at 5:30, followed by Wayne versus Wakefield and Pender versus Wakefield. And in the auxiliary gym, it's GACC versus North Bend Central at 5:30, followed by North Bend Central versus Lutheran High Northeast and GACC versus Lutheran High Northeast. The Wayne State football team opens up Northern Sun Conference play at Minot State tonight. The Wildcats knocked off UNK 21-20 on a game-winning field goal on the road in last Thursday's season opener. Kickoff tonight is 6 o'clock. UNO volleyball hosts Western Michigan in the Omaha tournament tonight. The Mavericks went 1-1 at the Washington State tournament last weekend to open the season. First serve this evening at 6:30 p.m. at Baxter Arena. Just one game into the high school football season in Nebraska and 3 days before the season opener for the Huskers, Matt Rule and company have a decommit. Tay Ellis, a three-star wide receiver, has decommitted from Nebraska. He committed to the Big Red last fall while still at Crowley High School in Texas. In his only high school game so far in Nebraska, Ellis had three catches for 97 yards and a touchdown in Millard South's 35-34 win over rival Millard North. He moved to Nebraska for his senior season, following five-star quarterback Trey Taylor. According to the 247 Sports Composite, Ellis is the number 91 rated receiver in the nation. He's the number 6 rated prospect in Nebraska. Former Nebraska forward Isabel Bourne will compete with the Australia national team at the FIBA Women's World Basketball Cup in Berlin, Germany, September 4th through the 13th. Bourne played at Nebraska from 2019 to 2023. She averaged 12.5 points and 6.5 rebounds per game as a senior, while amassing 1,221 points and 648 rebounds in her 115-game Husker career. I'm Joel Janicek. Get more sports anytime at KTICradio.com.
9: The start of a new Husker football season is upon us. I'm Kyle Crooks, the voice of the Huskers. Nebraska welcomes in the Ohio Bobcats at Memorial Stadium this Saturday. Jessica Cootey, Jay Moore, and myself will have the call from the Greg Sharp radio booth.
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17: It is time for the Red Minute, brought to you by Red Star Fertilizer. Here's the head of Red Star Fertilizer, Tom Stanton. Tom, as we start talking about fertilizer planning for next year, let's also talk about residue management. And Tom, that was a big thing last fall. With the lack of rain, the corn stalks just didn't break down. What's the answer to that?
18: Yeah, so we've got a product called Breakdown. It's been out for about 4 years now, and we've done a lot of work that shows it releases a lot of nitrogen, phosphorus, potassium, and micronutrients that are in that plant today. The plant growing right now in your field has got a lot of nutrients in it that will not, you know, go to the ear this year. And so if you're going to look at putting on, say, in a corn bean rotation, a soybean herbicide this fall, putting a gallon of Breakdown with it is going to be excellent, because it's going to help break that nutrients out of that stock that gets tied into it and make those nutrients available for you next spring.
17: If you start breaking those goes down this fall and over the winter. Are you worried about nutrient loss at all with that, with this product?
18: No, and that's the beautiful thing about breakdown is once you break those nutrients down, they're tied to carbon, and that carbon is very stable in the soil, so you don't have to worry about it volatilizing or worry about it leaching. So each of those nutrients will be tied to that carbon, which is very stable and plant available next spring.
17: That's Tom Stanton, the head of Red Star Fertilizer. To get more information, check out their website, redstarne.com, or give them a call at 844-502-9360. That is today's Red Minute, brought to you by Red Star Fertilizer.
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0: I'm Connie Green in the KTIC News Center, which is sponsored by TNT Coins in Fremont, trusted experts buying coins, silver, jewelry, and collectibles. The Creighton University Mid-America Business Conditions Index moved above growth neutral for the seventh straight month, pointing to solid economic growth in regional manufacturing and a likely positive impact on the broader economy in the months ahead. The survey of supply managers rose just under 1.5 to 57.1, despite elevated inflationary pressures at the wholesale level. Expecting an interest rate hike this month, economist Ernie Goss says following the bond market is key.
1: A lot of individuals are watching the stock market, saying everything's just great, it's rosy out there. Look at the bond market, that's where the real action is, and that's where inflation shows up. In other words, you can see inflation, you can have a pretty high inflation levels or growth there, and that stock market doesn't treat that pretty well. The bond market does not treat it well. In other words, people don't want to hold a bond because the interest paid on it is worth less and less. So the demand for bonds goes down and yields go up. Simple as that.
0: For the third time in the past 12 months, the employment index in the manufacturing sector rose above growth neutral. However, Goss says tariffs, materials, labor, and transportation remain issues, with trade sideways to negative. Goss says regional food processing firms shed 7,000 jobs in the past 12 months, with Nebraska accounting for over 4,000 of those positions during that period. A new organization promoting free enterprise says it plans to help Nebraska businesses navigate challenges ranging from regulations to health care costs. Citizens for Free Enterprise says one of the biggest concerns facing small business owners today is the cost of providing benefits to employees. National Field Director Bud Seinhorst says the group is working to connect entrepreneurs with resources while giving them informed issues affecting their business.
2: In the way of, like, what can we do to address the health care providing for employees, like what they're able to do to provide for their employees on the health care side? That's one that, you know, a lot of small business owners are talking to us about. What can I do to address that? Because it's so expensive for their folks.
0: Seinhorst says the organization also offers startup resources for entrepreneurs and provides state-specific information on business laws, regulations, and economic developments. The organization provides business and economic news, policy updates, and resources designed to help small businesses succeed.
2: Citizens for Free Enterprise is an organization that started a number of years ago, and we really want to focus on the free enterprise system and helping aspiring entrepreneurs to achieve the American dream.
0: Seinhorst says the organization already has 2,000 members in several states and hopes to build a strong presence in Nebraska. He says business owners can join through the group's website and receive information tailored specifically to Nebraska issues. A rabies case has been reported in Cumming County, according to the Nebraska Department of Health and Human Services. A pet was exposed to rabies by a bat in Wisner. The case was confirmed yesterday. Those are the latest stories from the KTIC News Center.
3: News. I'm Therese Crowley. Last time they were deadlocked, the Lindsey Clancy jury came back after lunch to tell Judge Sullivan it's now lunchtime, day six.
4: We are awaiting news from them in the form of a note. It could be possibly a verdict, although many consider that unlikely. It could be a question, or it could just be alerting the court that they still cannot reach a unanimous decision, which would result in a mistrial, very likely.
3: Fox's Nate Foy in Plymouth. Homeland Secretary Mark Wayne Mullen calls birthright tourism babies a cash cow operation, but an activist Maryland district judge blocks the Trump executive order that blocks automatic citizenship. Two more beluga whales have died at Chicago's Shedd Aquarium after the death last week of a beluga rescued from a closed Canadian marine park. Unclear if the deaths are related. America's listening to Fox News.

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4: Sunshine today, a high of 95, could feel up around 100, maybe even a little warmer in parts of the area. Continue in a heat advisory until 7 o'clock tomorrow night. Today's breeze out of the south, 5 to 15, gusting to 25. Tonight, clear with a low of 73. South wind, 5 to 10, gusting to 20. More sunshine tomorrow, a high of 93. Southeast wind at 5 to 10. Tomorrow night, partly cloudy, a low of 70. And that wind becomes calm in the evening. Sunshine for Saturday, a high of 91. Southeast wind at 5 to 10, Saturday night partly cloudy with a low of 70 and a southeast wind around 5 miles per hour. We'll have sunshine on Sunday, reaching a high of 89, southeast wind 5 to 15 miles per hour. Sunday night, a slight chance of rain and storms after midnight, cloudy with a low of 70. Monday, Labor Day, slight chance of rain and storms up until the early afternoon. We'll be sunny and get to a high of 89. Little breezy on Monday with the south wind gusting around 25 miles per hour. Monday night, a slight chance of rain and storms after midnight, partly cloudy, 74. Tuesday, we'll have a chance of showers and thunderstorms, sunny and a high of 90. A chance of rain and storms Tuesday night, cloudy, 67 degrees. Mostly sunny Wednesday, slight chance of rain and storms and a high of 86. 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
6: Good afternoon. 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September corn is down 3 3/4 at 515. December down 3 1/2 at 540. September soybeans down 1 1/2 at $13.25. November up 4 at 13.14 1/4. September Chicago wheat down 26 1/4 at 728 1/2. December down 23 3/4 at 750 1/4. September KC wheat down 11 3/4 at 803. December down 20 at 814 1/4. October live cattle are up 415 at 214.32. December up 427 at 216.30. September feeders up 572 at 324.70. October up 587 at 320.25. October lean hogs down 35 at 83.42. That's a check of your markets on the Rural Radio Network.
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6: Welcome back for a look at your cash livestock trade. The cash cattle market is fairly quiet today. A bid of 219 currently on the table in Nebraska, but otherwise no new trade for today. There was some late trade yesterday at 345 in the north, which is steady with last week's weighted average. Box beef prices are lower today. Choice down $1.48 at $377.30. Select down $2.58 at $351 with a movement of 72 loads. And hog prices are down $3.30 at $87.09 on 844 head with a 5-day rolling average of $89.44. Pork cutouts totaled 113 loads with 105.5 loads of pork cuts and about 7.5 loads of trim. Pork cutout values are down $2.77 at $92.85. 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
11: USDA rolls out a new plan aimed at modernizing the way it collects data. I'm Steve White on the Rural Radio Network. Earlier this week at the Nebraska State Fair, USDA Undersecretary Dr. Scott Hutchins held a roundtable on that very topic.
12: It absolutely is a priority. So Secretary Rollins has initiated, and we actually had a good running start as well, but she has really accelerated the desire and the intent to modernize all of our data systems. The USDA collects a lot of information from farmers, whether it's through the Farm Service Agency, the Risk Management Agency, through the National Ag Statistics Service, and it all has a correct purpose and a purpose that ultimately benefits farmers. But we need to ensure that we're using the most current technology throughout that entire process, that we are cross-referencing from those different types of sources, and that we are actually developing a report that we can, in a very transparent way, describe how we got to these numbers and why they might differ from a previous report, and be able to ensure through that communication and that process that we earn the trust of farmers. We can't just ask for it. We have to earn it, and that's what the journey we're on.
13: You know, specifically when it comes to surveys, I hear from producers say, I got something from USDA. I didn't read that thing. I don't have time. But I'm sure that's useful data to collect. How do you try to approach how to best try to get that information, but also understanding that it is one more thing for a producer to deal with?
12: Yeah, and that's very understandable. I've said, you know, I make a one-day trip. I get five surveys on that trip from hotels and airlines and Ubers and everybody else. So I understand that. And I also understand that these particular surveys are oftentimes fairly complex and long, and farmers are working 24/7 as it is. So we can do some pretty straightforward things. We can make the surveys easier, make them available electronically. We've heard that a lot. Make them more focused on the specific things that they really need, and more frequent as opposed to long and detailed. So, but we have to look at all that in through a single lens and make sure we're looking at it at a time that the timing is correct, what we're collecting is that we're not duplicating with another collection process, and that we're able to leverage all of the information we collect for one purpose.
13: I mean, could we see something where maybe I get a text message, it's just got a couple of questions, I know that's just going to take a couple of minutes, and I can do that while I'm sitting in the cab of that tractor?
12: Well, I think that is something we can certainly explore. I mean, there's pros and cons. The other thing we have to deal with is confidentiality and those kinds of things. So I think we can develop protocols where we can make a text message-like system, or certainly something electronic, something that they could work with on their phone, tap into farmer.gov or some process that makes it straightforward and direct. But at the same time, we do have to ensure that we have confidentiality for our farmers.
13: You know, certainly there is so much data out there, you know, in private industry, every piece of equipment that a farmer touches is collecting some numbers. But we want to be mindful that we've got data concerns and privacy concerns, and farmers are mindful of that. How do we balance all that? Is there a way to use any of that information, or is that just a non-starter? How do we approach all that?
12: Well, that's a key part that we want to explore, because you're absolutely right. In today's world, most farms, particularly the farming states like Nebraska and so forth, where they have large, very sophisticated equipment and work processes, there is a lot of data that's collected on farm. It's their data, and so they need to be in a position of whether they want to share it. But how we would use that would be potentially to use that real live data to ground truth what we might be seeing from a satellite, for example, or from some other source. It wouldn't be collected just on its own and used, but it would be used as a way to validate another type of passive collection system.
13: I, though, hear from folks who say, some of the brokers that I talk to, they say, you know what, USDA remains the gold standard around the world. We know when we get numbers from USDA, we can count on it. And that's not the same case all over the world.
12: That's absolutely true. And in fact, when our folks do attend international conferences, we're really the center of attention in terms of how best to do these kinds of things. Now, that's nothing you shouldn't rely on our laurels, right, and that kind of thing, because there's always a continuous improvement opportunity. I do believe that USDA continues to be the gold standard. But again, use those words, people think, okay, we're fine, we don't need to do anything. That's not the case. Because what's changed is the technology around us and the opportunities around us to do that. And so there's the gold standard in practice, and there's the gold standard in perception, and we want both of those things to be true.
13: Yeah, are the things you can do to improve perception and just to be transparent and maybe kind of explain that, yes, we understand that there had to be an adjustment. Here's why that had to happen. Can you maybe do a little better in some of that?
12: We can do way better. And as I said, you know, the intent is not to be deceptive or move fast through things. The intent is to say, hey, we're making an adjustment because we saw something from these data that's different than what we saw before, or this happened. I mean, just look at this summer, for example, what's happened. I mean, Indiana has had massive floods and lost a lot of acreage. We were in Illinois, and at least part of it was having some pretty significant drought issues. So things change over time. We can't predict things perfectly in March, April, May, June, but what we can do is describe what has happened over that period of time, show how it's changed, and be able to keep current so that we minimize surprises. That's where really what we're trying to do, is minimize surprises.
13: Let's talk about this listening session. It's good to have people around a table just sharing ideas freely.
12: You know, first of all, let me just say the farmers here in Nebraska, as well as the ones we've met with in other states, have just been so constructive and so open and so positive. We all are pulling in the same direction to want to modernize for us and for them.
13: That's Dr. Scott Hutchins, Undersecretary at USDA. I'm Steve White.
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3: Here's a look at your ag forecast. This is meteorologist Paul Trombley. The latest condition readings on some of the spring sown crops showing some effect of some heat and drought stress in parts of the Plains region. And taking a look at the latest numbers on the corn crop released from early this week. And we see for Nebraska's corn crop as of early this week showing that just 17% of the crop was in poor to very poor condition, the majority of it fair to good condition, and sitting currently at 67% of Nebraska's corn fair to good condition. And into areas into Kansas, seeing some of the heat and drought stress in some areas, seeing that the corn is now 31% in the rate of a poor, very poor condition. And then still majority fair to good condition in Kansas, latest numbers showing that 60% of Kansas's corn fair to good condition. And over into Missouri, faring a lot better there. Only 7% of their corn, poor to very poor condition. The majority of it, fair to good. That's also the case into Iowa, where only 6% of the corn is poor, very poor condition. In fact, the majority of Iowa's corn, good to excellent rating, 77% of the corn in that category in Iowa as of early this week. And so the largest corn producer faring very well so far this growing season for the corn, as well as the other spring-sown crops. As we proceed further through the week here, still looking at some hot conditions and dry conditions for the majority of Nebraska as well as Kansas. A couple scattered isolated storm chances may brush into parts of northeast Nebraska, parts of Iowa at times. Otherwise, hot and dry into the weekend for most. I'm meteorologist Paul Trombley.
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5: 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The Northeast Nebraska Corn Growers Association hosts their annual plot night. It is coming up on September the 3rd, 5 p.m. social, 6:30 meal, and it'll be at the Tim McQuiston Farm, Rural Pender. Chris Hughes, the new commodity manager at Siouxland Ethanol, will be there talking about current plant operations, what's happening there at the plant. Again, Northeast Corn Growers Plot Night Youth Festival. Talk a little bit about what's going on.

0: The plot, great food, fellowship, a lot of good information. If you have more information, or if you'd like more information, have any questions, contact Mitch, 402-380-4931, 402-380-4931. Saunders County Livestock and Ag Association, their annual outlook meeting is coming up on Tuesday, September 8th. Saunders County Fairgrounds at Wahoo, social at 6, meal at 7, that's on September 8th. And one of the guest speakers, Jeff Peterson, of Heartland Farm Partners in Lincoln, will give an update on the grain market situation and outlook. Again, that'll be on Tuesday evening, September 8th, 6:30 p.m., Saunders County Fairgrounds at Wahoo, Saunders County Livestock and Ag Association annual outlook meeting. 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Talk about maintaining records, addressing organic production expectations within the lease agreement. 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That webinar is September 10th at 12 noon. Practical Farmers of Iowa is starting to wrap up their on-farm field days, and there is one more coming up in western Iowa. It's on Friday, September 11th. It's called Making Conservation Programs Work for You. This is at Noble Pastures, Red Oak, Iowa. Talk a little bit about what he's been doing in terms of filter strips, grass waterways, riparian forest buffers, windbreaks. There's a pond with a little bit of forage plantings around it. So these projects have been in place for quite a while. So talking a little bit about what that is, what that means for his farming operation. Again, that's at Noble Pastures, Red Oak, Iowa, September 11th, 10 a.m. until 12 noon. You can get more information and get registered at practicalfarmers.org. Husker Harvest Days is coming to Grand Island. Of course, that'll be on September 15th, 16th, and 17th. And HuskerHarvestDays.com, of course, has all the information on that. One of the things that's happening at Husker Harvest Days is a stockmanship and stewardship event. This is a unique educational experience for cattle producers, talking about low-stress cattle handling demonstrations, BQA educational sessions, talk about facility design, industry updates as well. Again, stockmanship and stewardship hosted at Husker Harvest Days in Grand Island. Just one of the things that are going on there. For more information about this specific event, ncba.org or HuskerHarvestDays.com has got all of the information there. The premier national event for beef cattle reproductive management coming to Iowa this year, hosted by the Iowa Beef Center and Iowa State University. It's the Applied Reproductive Strategies in Beef Cattle Meeting. It's in mid-November in Des Moines. It's a day-and-a-half conference on a wide range of topics: extra synchronization, embryo transfer, sex semen, natural service herd sire management, breeding a more efficient cow. Just a few of the sessions. If you register by September 15th, you can save a little bit of money. 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For more information on these and other items, check the website, go online to kticradio.com, click on events, and then click on the farm calendar. 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
2: Vice President takes the podium. Lisa Brady, Fox News. For today, at least, Vice President J.D. Vance leading the first White House press briefing since July after the departure of Press Secretary Caroline Leavitt.
3: Before I came out here, I was talking with the president in the Oval Office, and he said, be careful. I want you to do well, but if you do too well, I might make you the press secretary. So I've got to screw up a little bit because I'm busy enough as it is.
2: One of the first questions moments ago about affordability ahead of the midterm elections.
3: If you think that inflation is a problem, if you think affordability is a problem, number one, we're doing everything that we can to bring down prices. But what do the Democrats say? They say that they want to undo taxes. They want to increase taxes on Social Security and TIPS.
2: Highlighting pledges to undo Republican tax cuts, Democrats argue the president's agenda is not working. A federal court in Boston hearing arguments on the Trump executive order for new restrictions on mail-in voting.
4: The Postal Service's responsibility is to deliver ballots, not determine who may vote.
2: Tamika Simmons is general counsel for a sorority, Delta Sigma Theta, one of the plaintiffs in multiple lawsuits challenging the order as unconstitutional. The president has argued changes are needed for election security. A federal judge has temporarily blocked the Postal Service from enforcing new rules as time runs out for changes ahead of the midterms. So far today, no notes from the jury after telling the judge a second time they're still deadlocked at the trial of Lindsay Clancy, charged with murdering her three young children in Massachusetts and using an insanity defense. It's day six of deliberations.
4: Yesterday, the judge gave the Tui Rodriguez or dynamite charge, the final instruction urging jurors to reconsider their positions one more time. If they come back deadlocked again, the judge can't force more deliberations, opening the door to a mistrial.
2: Fox's Brian Yenes at the courthouse in Plymouth, where the defense attorney tells reporters he's ready if a mistrial leads to a new trial. 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
8: I'm Connie Green in the KTIC News Center, which is sponsored by TNT Coins and Fremont. The Risner Bridge over the Elkhorn will be closed this morning from 8:30 until 12:30 for bridge approach work. Please take a different route during this time. Allow extra time to get to your destination. A rabies case has been reported in Cumming County, according to the Nebraska Department of Health and Human Services. A pet was exposed to rabies by a bat in Wisner. Two people were found dead with gunshot wounds yesterday morning in Pierce County. One from gunshot, another dead from apparent self-inflicted gunshot. Autopsies were ordered. Those are the latest stories from the KTIC News Center.
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10: We continue to warm up now at 91 degrees at Classic Country KTIC Norfolk and 88 in West Point. We expect to get to an actual high of 95, might feel more like 100 in and around West Point, and parts of our listening area, especially the southern end, could feel even hotter with that heat advisory in effect until 7 o'clock tonight, could feel as hot as 105. And the hot temps and high humidity could cause heat illnesses, and several days of excessive heat will add to cumulative heat stress. Tonight, clear, a low of 73, south wind 5 to 10, gusting to 20. Sunshine tomorrow, a high of 93, southeast wind at 5 to 10. We'll be partly cloudy tomorrow night and get down to 70 with a calm breeze. Sunny on Saturday, a high of 91, southeast wind at 5 to 10. Saturday night, partly cloudy, a low of 70. We'll have sunshine on Sunday with a high of 89 and a southeast wind at 5 to 15 miles per hour. Mostly cloudy Sunday night, a slight chance of showers and storms after midnight, a low of 70. On Labor Day Monday, a slight chance of rain and storms up until the early afternoon. Mostly sunny with a high of 89 and breezy. A slight chance of showers and storms after midnight Monday night, partly cloudy, 74. On Tuesday, we'll have a chance of showers and thunderstorms. We'll be mostly sunny and reach a high of 90. Tuesday night, a chance of rain and storms, cloudy at 67. And then Wednesday, a slight chance of showers and thunderstorms, sunshine with a high of 86. It's 82 at Sioux Falls, 91 in Yankton and Vermilion, 89 at Sioux City, Wayne 87. Classic Country KTIC Norfolk is at 91. It's also 91 in Columbus. Fremont and Blair are both at 88 with Wahoo 89. Lincoln, 93. Omaha, 90. It's 88 in Council Bluffs, Atlantic, Iowa, 86. Harlan, 84. Audubon, Carroll, and Denison are all at 82. 87 in Takema, and we are at 88 here at Classic Country KTIC in West Point.
11: This is House Call for Health. Less is not more when it comes to warning people about a link between alcohol and cancer. A new study suggesting those warnings could have greater impact if more information is included. Researchers surveyed more than 600 U.S. adults who drink alcohol, showing them a variety of messages and finding that people responded better to warnings if they mentioned specific cancers and included images. They also found moderate drinkers were more likely than heavy drinkers to respond. Heavy drinkers, the researchers said, were less likely to engage with those messages. The team notes their work did not investigate whether the message changed a person's drinking behavior, and the lead researcher says many people remain unaware that alcohol is linked to several cancers. Even though alcohol is classified as a cancer-causing substance linked to liver, throat, mouth, esophageal, laryngeal, colon, and breast cancers. The findings appear in the journal Cancer. For more health news, go to foxnewshealth.com. 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I'm Lisa Brady, Fox News.
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13: 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Grains will head into today's close mostly lower, with wheat trying to recover from this morning's news out of Russia. But the technical pressure and profit-taking is keeping the contracts lower and also spilling over into corn today. Soybeans will end the day higher, with export sales looking very good, and another sale this morning of 192,000 metric tons of beans headed to China. The soybean meal has also come in to support beans, with solid export sales from last week. And traders are also watching what becomes of the crude oil market today, which is currently looking fairly flat in anticipation of any news out of the Middle East. September corn is down 3.5 at 515.25. December down 2.25 at 541.25. September soybeans down 1.5 at $13.25. November up 7.5 at 1317.75. September Chicago wheat is down 26 and a quarter at 728 and a half. December down 20 and a quarter at 753 and three quarters. September Kansas City wheat down 11 and three quarters at 803. December down 17 and a half at 816 and three quarters. September soybean meal up 590 at 345.10. October bean oil down 101 at 69.63. October live cattle up 412 today at 214.30. December up 410 at 216.12. September feeders up 687 at 325.85. October up 672 at 321.10. October lean hogs down 32 cents at 83.45. December down 4.

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4: 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It's time now for a check of your closing livestock markets with David Erickson of Ag Optimus in Akron, Iowa. And David, we saw a pretty good rally here today in the cattle complex. Tell me what you're making of today's trade.
5: Yeah, Lacey, if you were waiting for a little bit of breathing room in the cattle market, today was kind of your day. Live cattle and feeder cattle, as you alluded to, took off kind of like a rocket today, leaving many of the live cattle and the feeder cattle contracts at a pretty interesting spot when it comes to the charts. Many of the contracts went up and made their high right around that 20-day moving average today. Some people believe that the packer kind of miscalculated their needs for the upcoming weeks. So they had to chase cattle a little bit in order to kind of fill some holes, which pushed the futures market a little higher. Choice meat is still on its still higher on the week, but it is starting to show some signs of weakness as we get into this 379 area. Load count has been positive. Right now we are about 68 loads ahead of last week's pace. Weights were reported today, and they were higher with the live weights three higher than a week ago. Dressed up two and steers up one and heifers up four. Total slaughter numbers were up on the week. The report showing just over 527,000 head killed last week, which would be about 10,000 and some change greater than a week ago. This is a positive sign, suggesting that some cattle that have been at that maybe overstayed at the bunk a little too long are getting moved through the pipeline. Of course, this all takes time, and we'll have to see when it's all cleaned up.
4: Thank you, David. That again is David Erickson of Ag Optimus joining us here on the Rural Radio Network.
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7: 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What will that mean for things like the new vaccine schedule? Also, how will Fed Chair Kevin Warsh process the August jobs report and prepping your car for the long Labor Day weekend road trip? Friday on This Morning, America's First News.
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0: That sound is not unexpected to anyone who spent time at the state fair. Clippers are a staple in the barn, but we're not grooming cattle. I'm the one in the barber's chair, and the guy giving me a haircut, that's Brendan Lorenz.
1: Hi, I'm Steve White. I'm getting a haircut at the fair.
0: He's my barber, and this week he's also one of the state fair's so-called...
2: Fairfluencer? Yeah, so it's like influencer, but fairfluencer, yeah.
0: Fairfluencer. That title is a little tongue-in-cheek. Brendan is here to make some videos, have some fun, and help the fair reach people who may not be paying attention to the official State Fair Facebook page. But really, the fair is another place where Brendan does his thing. He hustles.
2: If you don't put in that work, you're going to be in the same spot, and I'm not trying to be in the same spot. I've been in the same spot too long. I'm ready to show my family something else, you know?
0: That mentality has taken him a long way. Just before the fair, Brendan and some fellow barbers held a back-to-school event.
2: Back-to-school cuts from 8 to 1. We had 124 cuts.
0: They've also been giving free haircuts to veterans. And Brendan says his crew is on pace to do a whole lot of free cuts this year. But it's not really about the number. It's about what happens when people start seeing you as somebody worth looking up to.
2: You know, when I was growing up, I know there wasn't people like me going to the skate park when I was going to the skate park that were trying to be positive role models.
0: His barbering has become part of his social media presence.
2: Hey, let me go live on Facebook real quick.
0: His social media has become part of his business. The two feed each other. Just ask his colleague, Shad.
3: Yeah, Brendan, he does a good job getting good content. It helps us out a lot, you know, tremendously, being able to get these opportunities, so...
0: Which is how my colleague Scott Foster ended up getting a haircut at our radio booth next to the hot tubs at the state fair.
3: Hitting him with a little taper, nothing too big, you know.
0: It's goofy, it's fun, it's very much Brendan's style. But underneath all that hustle is something more serious. Because Brendan wasn't always a guy with a busy barbershop, a wife, kids, and calendar full of community events.
2: 10-year-old me was in a group home, so... I'm sure that 10-year-old me would be looking up to me. I think that I would be a good role model for little 10-year-old Brendan. You know, I wish it was different, but, you know, it made me, shaped me who I am today. So, you know, I got a handsome son, and then my daughter, she's beautiful, you know, so.
4: And another one on the
2: way. Yeah, I never thought I'd have kids. I thought I'd be getting in trouble too much, so.
0: That's the part of Brendan's story that can get lost when you're watching him work a room. Because he's always working a room. And every once in a while, he gets a reminder of just how far he's come. Like when a basketball star from his favorite team ended up in his chair.
2: Baylor Shireman, plays for the Boston Celtics, best team in the league.
0: Brendan had spent nearly a year trying to get Shireman to a chair, even recruiting me, figuring I had some pull, which certainly I don't. But he made it work and was stunned when the NBA player... had heard of him.
2: He's like, look who it is. I was just going to come and see you. So that's something I'll never forget.
0: And maybe that's why Brendan fits in at the state fair. He's not trying to be the official face of the fair, but does what he does everywhere. Cracking jokes, hustling business, and cutting hair. Making the most of where life has taken him.
2: When I was younger, I was like, oh, I'm so ready to move out of Grand Island. I moved out of Grand Island. I had a good time in Lincoln. I honestly would never leave Grand Island.
0: It's a good place to be for a guy who once couldn't wait to leave.
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0: 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On Wall Street, the Dow Jones is up 629.08, S&P up 87.90, and the NASDAQ up 414.72. 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
2: Can't control everything, and we don't need to. This is The Good Life. I'm Lacey Shippey. Farming is a struggle these days. In what should be a bustling, busy time that gives the farm the momentum it needs to head into the cooler months, I've been getting this feeling that the farmers in my life, along with many others, are feeling stuck. The cattle market is, well, a rocky place to be with all kinds of its own issues. And the weather has blessed our little corner of the world with some rain. But it doesn't take too far of a drive before the summer pastures away from home and the neighbors in all directions start to look very dry. And the feed that is usually there just isn't. Fall run is coming sooner and faster this year. And with cattle prices the way they are, I get the impression that no one is too excited about it just yet. Not to mention that the head chute for processing cattle is under repair from a worn-out pump. And speaking of repair, the number of machines that have gone on strike lately needing some kind of work is alarming. Each day when the husband comes in for dinner here lately, he has a news story about the latest piece of machinery that's broke down and needs repair. Or even worse, a machine that's out of commission as it heads to town for them to fix. The skid loader, two side-by-sides, both feed wagons, and even the payloader have all had their fits. And it doesn't seem to be just us. Yesterday, I took a ride along with my husband to the John Deere dealership for parts and a new hose, and I let him wander back into the shop to talk with the mechanic while I waited for him by the front desk. The shop talk and the number of machines they had parked to be fixed led me to believe that it's a widespread commonality amongst the farming community at a very unfortunate time of year. There's a lack of optimism and a weary look on the faces of farmers, though unfavorable prices and circumstances outside of their control are everyday occurrences for this occupation. This morning, though, a storm rumbled through. It rolled in about sunrise, giving the sky the most brilliant shades of orange and pink, and it dropped a beautiful rain. The kids ate their breakfast, and I was watching the clouds, thinking about what a day we could have in store for us ahead. My husband was already up and out the door long before we were stirring, and I sat worrying about his mental and physical burden, as I often do. When in the west, there appeared not one, but two rainbows, like the good Lord knew that we needed them. It reminded me of Noah and the promise that a rainbow gives us. And while that equipment is still broken, the markets are still markets, and life might seem heavy some days, there's hope for a new day, a better day. I'm Lacey Shippey with The Good Life.
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4: I'm Liz Klayman, and this is the Fox Business Report.
5: The major averages are trying to hold on to solid gains in afternoon trading as Treasury yields pull back. Investors are growing hopeful that the Fed may leave interest rates unchanged this month after Fed Governor Christopher Waller said he would support holding rates steady if August inflation data supports it. Mega cap tech stocks are driving today's gains. The Magnificent Seven big cap tech stocks are rallying, led by Tesla, Meta, and Microsoft. However, chip stocks are losing ground with broad leading the charge. Its shares are down 3%. The chipmaker reported solid third quarter earnings, but issued disappointing guidance and failed to ease concerns about data center financing. And you'll be paying more for a mortgage this week, with the average long-term rate notching its highest level in more than a year and rising to 6.71%, according to Freddie Mac. That's your Fox Business Report. I'm Hillary Barsky, invested in you.
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0: 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We had Ode to the Big Red yesterday. 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

0: 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First game of the season, and it's the first home game of the season Saturday. Ohio Bobcats going to Lincoln to challenge our beloved Nebraska Cornhuskers. Our pregame for every Husker football game starts 45 minutes before kickoff. So Saturday morning, that's 10:15. 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
2: 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Call 402-909-6412. An equipment fire prompted a 911 call yesterday afternoon at 3:24. The Blair Volunteer Fire and Rescue Department responded. Other calls for Wednesday include a person having chest pain, an injured person, and a mutual aid response for Arlington's Volunteer Fire Department for a sick person. Just after midnight this morning, a Norfolk police officer observed a vehicle with an expired in-transit paper. The driver, Marina Verduzco Flores, aged 45, of Norfolk, was found to have an active Madison County warrant. During the investigation, officers located a glass pipe and three plastic bags containing a crystal-like substance that tested positive for methamphetamine. Verduzco Flores was arrested for possession of meth and an active warrant. She was also cited for possession or use of drug paraphernalia. She was housed in the Norfolk City Jail, later transferred to the Madison County Jail. A portable X-ray machine is helping the Nebraska State Patrol dramatically reduce the amount of time needed to search vehicles and other containers during investigations, according to Trooper Troy Goodschmidt.
3: So if we get a car, we've got consent search, but we've got reasonable suspicion that there's something hidden inside of that vehicle. Or if a dog hits on it, we've got probable cause to search, we can grab that X-ray and look for hidden compartments or anywhere any type of dope or U.S. currency or any other organic material might be hidden in that vehicle without actually tearing that vehicle apart to find it.
2: Trooper Goodschmidt says he can scan an entire vehicle in about 20 minutes compared to four or five troopers physically searching for 2 to 3 hours over the same vehicle. That portable X-ray machine also makes it easier for investigators to locate hidden drugs, currency, and other contraband without dismantling vehicles during the search.
3: It's basically a handheld unit. It's a backscatter X-ray, which means it'll penetrate non-organic matter like any type of metal, plastic, cloth, fuel, just about anything we want to scan. And if there's anything organic in it, like any type of drug, U.S. currency, sometimes weapons will reflect back. It'll actually show that back in a bright white.
2: Goodschmidt says the technology provides another tool for investigators conducting roadside and criminal investigations. A new feature has been added to the state of Nebraska's official website, nebraska.gov. Governor Jim Pillen says a resident assistant chatbot has been installed. Among the advantages of that program is that it can answer questions outside of business hours and is equipped to use 50 languages. That chatbot can now be found on nebraska.gov. Those are the latest stories from the KTIC News Center.
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5: Fox News. I'm Tom Graham. The jury in the Lindsey Clancy trial deliberating for a sixth day after twice telling a Massachusetts judge they are deadlocked. If they can't agree, a mistrial could be declared. Fox's Brian Yenis.
6: If there is a mistrial, here are the potential paths forward. The DA can decide to retry the case with the same or reduced charges. Both parties can agree to a bench trial decided by a judge. They can negotiate a plea deal, or the DA could dismiss the charges altogether.
5: Clancy charged with murdering her three children. The unofficial end of summer is nearing, with many Americans beginning to pack the roads and airports ahead of the Labor Day weekend. Fox's Jeff Manasso.
7: The TSA expects more than 17 million people at airports across the U.S. today through next Wednesday, with tens of millions more expected to hit the road.
5: AAA did not give an estimate, but said travel will be strong. 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
0: 91 degrees at Classic Country KTIC. Part of me got choked up talking about the heat. 91 in Norfolk, and it's 88 in West Point. Feels warmer in both locations. The heat advisory we've been talking about has shifted a little bit north, or I should say more counties to the north have been added, including Harrison, Shelby, Dodge, and Washington, joining Saunders, Douglas, Sarpy, Seward, Lancaster, Cass, Pottawatomie, Mills, in a heat advisory that has been extended now in effect until 7 o'clock Saturday night. Afternoon heat index values, what it feels like, up around 105 all these days, and the hot temps and high humidity could cause heat illnesses. For tonight, we'll be clear with a low of 73. Our actual high today, by the way, should be 95. South wind today into tonight, 5 to 10, gusting near 25 miles per hour. Sunny tomorrow, a high of 93, southeast wind at 5 to 10. Tomorrow night, partly cloudy, a low of 70, and calm wind in the evening, then sunny for Husker football game day Saturday, a high of 91 and a southeast wind at 5 to 10. Saturday night, partly cloudy and 70. Sunday, we'll have sunshine with a high of 89, south wind 5 to 15 miles per hour. Sunday night, a slight chance of showers and storms after midnight, cloudy with a low of 70. And Monday, Labor Day, a slight chance of showers and thunderstorms up until the early afternoon. Sunshine with a high of 89 and breezy. Monday night, a slight chance of showers and thunderstorms after midnight. Partly cloudy, 74. On Tuesday, a chance of rain and storms daytime into the night. A mostly sunny day with a high of 90. Then Tuesday night, cloudy and 67. On Wednesday, we'll be mostly sunny with a slight chance of showers and thunderstorms and a high of 86. It is 93 at Vermilion, the same 93 in Lincoln. Omaha and Council Bluffs are both at 90, so is Blair. 91 at Norfolk, and we are at 88 in West Point.
12: 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With your closing markets, I'm Lacey Shippey for the Rural Radio Network. September corn down 3.5 at 5.15 and a quarter. December down 2 3/4 at 5.40 and 3/4. September soybeans up 4.5 at 13.06 and a quarter. November up 6 at 13.16 and a quarter. September Chicago wheat down 18 and three quarters at 736. December down 19 and three quarters at 754 and a quarter. September Kansas City wheat down 16 and a quarter at 798 and a half. December down 18 and three quarters at 815 and a half. October live cattle up 412 at 214.30. December up 410 at 216.12. September feeders up 687 at 325.85. October up 672 at 321.10. October lean hogs down 32 cents at 83.45. 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
14: Again, we're visiting with Abby Samuelson, the Director of Member Engagement with the Nebraska Farm Bureau, highlighting the Collegiate Farm Bureau program here in Nebraska. Abby, I understand there are seven colleges in the state that have a Collegiate Farm Bureau chapter. Which ones are they?
15: You can find Collegiate Farm Bureau at the University of Nebraska Lincoln, Midland University, Concordia University, Doane University, Northeast Community College, Chadron State College, and Nebraska College of Technical Agriculture out in Curtis.
14: Yep. And like you said, a variety of different places. I'm sure there's a variety of different activities. Could you give us a flavor of some of the things that these Collegiate Farm Bureau chapters do in any given year?
15: Absolutely. Different activities, which might include bringing in different speakers, going on different farm or ag industry tours. And then we also try to do some things across the state as a group of collegiates. So we're working to plan some other big farm tours throughout the year, participate in the Collegiate Discussion Meet program at our annual meeting in Kearney in December, and to, again, bring them through like the Collegiate Fellowship program or YFNR programs throughout the year.
14: What is the benefit of having a Collegiate Farm Bureau program? How does that help Nebraska Farm Bureau overall?
15: Our collegiate members are the next generation of agricultural leaders and expand their leadership experiences and opportunities to make them confident speakers, know how to be the voice of agriculture, whether on their campus or in their communities. Being a part of Collegiate Farm Bureau at Nebraska Farm Bureau means that your voice matters. And whether that's in Lincoln or Washington or on your campus, and these experiences really allow our students to excel in the classroom, in their community, and in their future career.
14: Obviously, we're into a new education year, right? So now's a great time to seek out those Collegiate Farm Bureau chapters and become involved, right?
15: Absolutely. We will see lots of our collegiate chapters hosting their back to school club fairs over the next couple of weeks, hosting their first meetings. So make sure if you are a student on one of those seven campuses, or you know a student on one of those seven campuses, you're encouraging them to reach out to their activity boards or find their Collegiate Farm Bureau and really get involved, because the time to start is definitely now.
14: Abby, it's good to talk to you. Thanks for telling us again about this aspect of membership within Nebraska Farm Bureau, the Collegiate Farm Bureau members. Again, that's Abby Samuelson. She's Director of Member Engagement with the Nebraska Farm Bureau.
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0: Minute.
1: Silage harvest for fully irrigated full-season corn usually begins around 45 days or 800 growing degree days after the tassel or silking growth stage. However, growing conditions and the season length of the plant itself can make predictions based on the calendar fuzzy at best. Accurately assessing whole plant moisture is key to proper silage pile fermentation and tight packing. If the silage is too dry, then packing is difficult and may allow oxygen into the pile, causing overheating, mold, yeast, or bad microbe growth, and spoilage. When the silage moisture content is too high, piles can weep, and valuable energy and nutrients flow out as a loss from the pile. Also, damaging cross-sturdial bacteria colonies can grow when silage is too wet. So, target silage storage moisture content should be 65 to 70% moisture content. Another factor to consider for silage chopping is milk line, a corn kernel starch content indicator. Starch is one of the most energy-dense feed components, so silage that contains higher amounts of starch will be higher overall in energy. The further down the kernel milk line is established, the more starch content has been stored in the kernel. Plant moisture and milk line may not directly be correlated and may vary among hybrids. While these development factors trend in the same direction, the moisture content may vary from field to field, even if the milk line is the same. Corn silage is a great feed resource that can benefit from moisture content monitoring at harvest. Target harvesting silage at 65 to 70% moisture content for best results. Use the ear kernel milk line, closer to the cob, means more starch and higher energy, to find your ideal harvest window based on your hybrids. 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
2: 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High school football back on the airwaves tomorrow night. UTAN at West Point, and the start time of that one, kickoff, was moved later in the night to try to accommodate the high heat we're going to have again tomorrow. So our pregame tomorrow night will begin at 7:45 with kickoff at 8 o'clock for UTAN at West Point. Then Saturday, the debut of the 2026 edition of the Husker football team, the Huskers hosting the Ohio Bobcats at Memorial Stadium. And for every Husker football game here on your official radio home for Husker football and volleyball, for every football game, our pregame begins 45 minutes before kickoff with a Coach Matt Rule pregame show. That'll be at 10:15 Saturday morning. And then Sunday night, the big Husker volleyball game in Chicago. Huskers taking on Missouri outdoors at Wrigley Field in Chicago. Second of two Division I college volleyball matches that night. And the Huskers pregame Sunday for volleyball here on Classic Country KTIC. That will start at 7 with first serve at 8. And there's high school softball over on the bowl tonight, high school football over there tomorrow night. 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I'm J.D. Gibbs. Thank you for my time with you. 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
4: A note from the jury. I'm Lisa Brady, Fox News. The nine women and three men deliberating the fate of Lindsay Clancy in Massachusetts over the killing of her three young children just reaching out to the judge on day six of deliberations.
5: This note comes 8 hours after their last note, which said that they were still deadlocked. That note yesterday came in after lunch. They went home, they came back today, and now we hear from them.
4: Fox's Brian Yenes at the courthouse in Plymouth, where the judge gave the jury a so-called dynamite charge yesterday, considered final instructions before possibly declaring a mistrial if they remain deadlocked. There's no confirmation yet what's in the jury's latest note. They've been weighing several possible options, including murder or lesser counts of second-degree murder or manslaughter, or not guilty, including not guilty by reason of insanity. A a message to Iran about control over the Strait of Hormuz.

0: You've got to stop shooting at commercial shipping.
1: And Vice President J.D. Vance says the U.S. won't talk to Iran unless they stop shooting at commercial shipping. Leading a White House briefing, he also tells reporters,
0: I wouldn't call it a war. Right now, there is no active shooting. I recognize there have been places where this has flared up. Major combat operations, again, major combat operations lasted for about 6 weeks.
1: Declining to put a timetable on ending the conflict or detail any next steps against the regime as an economic pressure campaign continues. Iran launching more strikes on U.S. Gulf allies earlier following U.S. strikes earlier this week. The vice president also fielding multiple questions on the midterm elections.
0: If you're worried about affordability, how is the Democrats' tax increase going to make your life more affordable?
1: Arguing Democrats will undo Republican tax cuts. And again, the jury at the Lindsey Clancy murder trial is sending a note to the judge. We don't know yet what's in it. America is listening to Fox News.
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6: I'm Connie Green in the KTIC News Center, which is sponsored by TNT Coins in Fremont. The Nebraska Department of Transportation is having a public open house to share information on two proposed projects in Pender. It's Thursday, September 17th from 4 to 7 p.m. at the Pender Community Center at 614 Main Street. Details can be found at ndot.info. Fake money is being circulated in the area. The Blair Police Department is encouraging residents to check the money you receive when you go shopping and for business owners to keep an eye open as well. Mentor training for the Blair Teammates program is slated for Thursday, September 17th, 10:30 in the morning at the Blair High School. 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Those are the latest stories from the KTIC News Center.
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10: It is going to be warm across much of the KTIC listening area, but that warming trend is here to stay for a while. We'll climb for that afternoon high of 95 this afternoon. Winds will be out of the south 15 to 25. Tonight then, clear skies, dip back down to a low of 73. For tomorrow, sunshine, high of 93. Tomorrow evening, clouds kind of move in. We'll see a low of 70. For your Saturday, sunshine, high of 91. Saturday night, a few clouds and a low of 70. For your Sunday, sunshine with a high of 89. Sunday night, chance for some showers and thunderstorms. We'll dip back down to a low of 70. Monday, Labor Day, chance for showers and thunderstorms. High run around 89. Monday night, chance for showers and thunderstorms and a low of 74. And then on a Tuesday, we'll call for a chance for showers and thunderstorms with a high of 90. That is your forecast. More weather information anytime. 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
10: 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Thanks again for letting us be part of your afternoon. As Doug Anderson, glad to be along with you as it is another hot and sticky day across much of the listening area. Sounds like the heat is going to stick around for a while. We'll continue to keep you in touch with the latest forecast and the top and bottom of each hour. Here's Martina McBride in Independence Day. Good afternoon.

0: half. September Kansas City wheat down 16 and a quarter at 798 and a half, a high of 803, a low of 798 and a half. December down 18 and three quarters at 815 and a half, a high of 836, a low of 797 and a quarter. September soybean meal up 6 at 345.20 with a high of 345.20 and a low of 335. October soybean oil down 101 at 69.63, a high of 70.63, a low of 68.84. October live cattle up 412 at 214.30, a high of 215.45, a low of 210.42. December up 410 at 216.12, a high of 217.60, a low of 212.15. September feeders up 687 at 325.85, a high of 327.75, a low of 320.25. October up 672 at 321.10, a high of 323.47, a low of 315.75. 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
5: 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Ricketts knows D.C. is pay to play. Since going to D.C., Ricketts has increased his net worth almost 30%. He voted to lower his own taxes and made a killing dumping shares before a looming government shutdown. Meanwhile, he's opposed every serious attempt to ban congressional stock trading. Nebraskans can't afford lawmakers enriching themselves while our costs go through the roof. Tell Senator Ricketts to support the Ban Congressional Stock Trading Act now. This communication paid for by Nebraska Groundswell.
6: Good afternoon. I'm Steve White with Ag News. The Secretary of Agriculture visiting the Nebraska State Fair earlier this week. A high school kid from South Central Nebraska got a unique look at the process when the Ag Secretary milked a cow. Sandy Creek Jr. Paige Stengel was there.
7: Yes, sir.
6: For Sandy Creek Jr. Paige Stengel, that meant a front row pass to politics, policy, and plenty of name dropping.
7: Well, I'm shadowing Don Caldwell, who's the executive director of Renewable Fuels for Nebraska, and I'm learning ethanol and policies, and it's just a really cool opportunity that our school allows us to have.
6: It was Paige's first day following Caldwell as she quickly learned what life looks like for a veteran of farm policy and how often her phone lights up.
7: All of the time. Everybody knows Don.
6: And on this day, everybody included some pretty big names.
7: Secretary Rollins, Senator Ricketts, and Senator Fisher.
6: Two senators, the Secretary of Agriculture, a USDA undersecretary, or two, not bad for a school day at the fair.
7: Very interesting day. It's quite the opportunity.
6: Caldwell says Paige is getting a close look at a career that may be hard to define, but easy to spot in action.
8: Is interested in this wonky thing I do.
6: And with national leaders on the fairgrounds, Caldwell says the work comes down to something pretty simple.
8: Finding consensus. I hope whatever Paige gets out of it, she definitely takes that home.
6: Paige taking advantage of her school's career-focused programs, giving her a taste of farm policy. And don't let school get in the way of a good education. That's the philosophy for Grant Walahosky of Overton.
9: This year I'm 13 and I'm in 7th grade, so this year I'm doing the FFA deal and the open show, and that's what we're doing right now at the open show.
6: Catch the full video with Grant on the Rural Radio Network Facebook page.
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12: We're a mile north of Beamer here, and looks like we got about 90 hundreds.
13: The left lane going south on Highway 9 out of Pender is blocked.
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2: 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That is coming up on Friday, September 11th. They'll be there from 10:40 to 3:15. That'll be at the 12 Clans Unity Hospital. 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
3: Good afternoon, and thanks for tuning in to the channel Final Bell. I'm Lacey Shippey for the Rural Radio Network. Taking a quick look at how our grains finished the day. September corn up 3.5 at 5:15 and a quarter. September soybeans up 4.5 at 13:06 and a quarter. September Chicago wheat down 18 3/4 at 7:36, and Kansas City down 16 1/4 at 7:98 1/2. And joining me for today's program is Mike Zuzolo with Global Commodity Analytics. And Mike, I feel like today was a pretty interesting day for our futures trade. Feels like it's been a while since we've seen the cattle rally with the grains lower. So let's recap, first of all, the grain trade today, what the big drivers have been that helped to spark this sell-off, specifically in the wheat market here today.
4: Yeah, it's a tough question to answer, Lacey, because the news would have you believe that Vladimir Putin, the president of Russia, is looking at peace with potentially Ukraine. But I've got two stories here that are about 2 hours apart. The one headline is exactly that. Putin considers a possible solution to the war in Ukraine. The other article, about an hour and a half, 2 hours later, Putin warns Russians they must be prepared for anything. And that story goes into more detail, translated what he said. And he essentially said, look, we're ruling out peace talks right now because Ukraine is a state terrorist, a state of terror. It's a terrorist state, and we don't negotiate with terrorists. And so if you were, you know, a normal human trading in the markets 25, 30 years ago, you probably would have blown this story off and said, okay, what's really happening out there on the supply-demand fundamentals? And I think that's what the row crops did today. I think the row crops really did go back to export sales and crop weather, especially the U.S. crop weather, and how we're probably really clipping the soybean yields. I noticed that soybean corn spreads really started getting some traction here both this week, and it started late last week. But going back to Europe and Ukraine and Russia, I think what I'm going to do, and we kind of hinted on this in the noontime update, the European wheat price is 738 in Paris. The U.S. mercantile price is 736 in soft red wheat after today's close. I really do think this is still about the European prices. I think the European wheat price being par value with the U.S. price is an indication that we've probably gone up high enough for right now. The idea by some private forecasters that Australia's crop is going to be closer to 30 million metric tons as opposed to USDA's 28 million tons that they gave us in August on the WASDE, and also the idea that Canada is going to be ramping up here on harvest, and it looks like a good crop there. These are the things I think really matter, along with the fact that the crude oil rally did not last today. And so I would say the funds and the fundamentals are going to be facing more headwinds, and it makes sense because we are, after all, in the month of September.
3: And that was...

0: What I was going to lead into my next question with is, as we head into September, we're getting closer to seeing harvest really get going. We've seen it start early in the South already, but are we going to start seeing this harvest pressure move in, even with the underlying bullish sentiment of the row crops here?
1: Yeah, what I've told clients and subscribers is as long as Europe continues to rally, and the wheat crude oil relationship continues to underpin us, we can go higher and counter seasonally during the harvest time period. But that's a big one to get over, especially after seeing 3-year highs in many of these commodities. And I think this is where, as you say, it's September, it's harvest. It's early harvest because we're hot and dry. Many of my Kansas clients will be going pretty well next week from what they're saying, unless we get a quick rain or something like that. But the corn's really drying down quick. The beans are turning really, really fast. And it's USDA report month. It's US-China summit month. It just seemed to me, you know, back a month and a half, 2 months ago, when I started to get a mindset that this could be like 2010, 2011 for corn, especially if the wheat and crude continue to lead this market higher. And with Paris corn at $8, and back, you know, even 2 months ago, it was above $7, we had the makings for what would be a counter-seasonal rally with what we've had the last couple years, where we actually went higher into August and didn't make a low in August. Well, now the burden kind of shifts over to the bull to prove himself. And I think it's because of these reasons. So it's possible, but I think the burden of proof is resting more with the bull and continuing to see bullish news. And maybe that's early harvest yield data. Maybe that's how we come back from the 3-day holiday, or maybe it's because we get a fresh wave of buying in the crude oil market. These are the things that I'll be watching.
0: And let's focus on soybeans specifically for a minute. And soybeans were able to buck the trend here today and recover from the early weakness that we saw when we opened the gate this morning. Tell me about what stepped in here to really help these beans to the upside.
1: Yeah, I think the big thing is export sales are continuing to perform well. Crush was well. I mean, the July crush was 222 million bushels. That was up about almost 8.5% from July of 2025. So the biofuel demand is there. We got through the RVO and the exemption issue last week, and I think that's brought in some short covering as well, because I noticed the RIN prices and the bean oil, heating oil spreads really took it on the chin before that announcement was made. So soybeans have kind of laid the groundwork for some short covering. In my opinion, the meal market up 1.7% today is telling us how substantial the drought is over in the soy meal and the livestock industry over in Europe, I think. And I think finally is just the dry weather that we're seeing right now. I had a client just 20 miles or so east of me in Missouri tell me that he felt like he had $90 to $100 bushel beans in some of his fields, and he feels like those are now back into the 70s. And I've heard that from 3 or 4 clients this past week. So I think we're doing a job on the top end bean yield numbers right now.
0: Thank you, Mike. Coming up after the break, we will continue our grain discussion here as well as dive into today's livestock markets. You're listening.
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0: Thank you. Good afternoon and welcome back to the channel Final Bell. I'm Lacey Shippey for the Rural Radio Network, talking with Mike Zuzulo with Global Commodity Analytics. And Mike, we broke down our grain futures in segment one. I want to talk a little bit about, as we are seeing harvest ramp up, farmers are making plans with what to do with that grain coming out of the field. Let's talk a little bit about the current basis levels and what they look like for the corn and beans specifically, and maybe what you're telling folks as they start to make these decisions.
1: Yeah, there are some areas that are starting to see a sharp improvement in basis, and it would make sense that either they're ramping up on their biofuel supplies or they're seeing some real issues with their crop. And so off the combine sales with not leaving your basis open would make sense to me, generally speaking. And I can only go so far with the compliance side of the equation, Lacey. But I do think that there are some areas that need a good hard look at locking in everything for that which you cannot store. The carry is still in the market. In other words, you have the DEIS futures of 539, March at 554, and then July at 564. If you notice those two differences there, the March and July is only giving you about a dime premium. That doesn't seem like very much to me right now. So if I were going to sell any carry, it probably would be stuck in the March contract, maybe the May contract at this point, generally speaking. For the soybeans, it's a little bit easier for me to make the recommendation to maybe go ahead and sell a lot more aggressively on bushels that you cannot store, and even get maybe a little bit of extra room made for corn at the expense of soybeans. It seems to me at this stage of the game, as we get ready for 2027, that we're either going to be down in acres overall worldwide, or we're going to see an increase in oilseed acres because of biofuel policies worldwide. I've even seen where Ukraine is looking at cutting corn acres in favor of rapeseed and soybeans in 2027 for a variety of reasons. But there's a lot of that that resonates with me, and that biofuel policy shouldn't be underestimated as far as what it can do for you. Maybe something to think about.
0: And on the livestock side of things here today, we saw cattle rally out of the gate with not much change in the fundamentals of this market here today. So talk to me a little bit about what you saw as the main driver there.
1: Yeah, two big things that continue to drive this market is the feeder corn relationship. And once again, we saw it at a very strong opposite direction to what we've been used to the last 30 or 45 days. Nice to see that that relationship is still in play. That if the corn weakens, the feeders see quite a bit of, I think, fund-led short covering. We also have a lot of policy being discussed still, whether it's European policy with Brazil beef or what we've been dealing with here. I think we brought over about 100 head of feeder cattle from Mexico yesterday. So the numbers are still very, very low, not enough to make a big difference in our slaughter capacity. So this leads me to the monthly cattle chart and a fat cattle chart. And we still have a gap in this market from when the August futures went off the board here just a couple days ago and October took over at such a steep discount. That gap gets filled at the low for last month, which would be 217.52. I'd be looking for the market to try and fill that gap either before the holiday or right after the holiday. And then let's see where we settle out in the cash market when we come back from the holiday. But I've told clients I feel like the fat cattle in particular are very undervalued as long as the heat and this drought continues to push into the feedlot country and stay over us.
0: And we've been hearing a lot of talk about, as you mentioned, a lot of policy news that's coming out, different things that the government is trying to implement in order to help the heifer retention here in the U.S. Do you anticipate maybe seeing a little bit of volatility in the upcoming trade days because of these announcements that may or may not come out?
1: Yeah, I think a lot of volatility can be assumed at this point. And I think for me, I just talked to a really good client near Platte, North Platte, and today about retention. And it seems to me that the retention's all over the place right now. My take is the next cattle and feed report could give us a lot of indications as far as placements. And if those placements are down a lot, then maybe that indicates we're getting a little bit more retention mindset. And I think this is where it goes back to, if we don't have a lot of retention going on right now, maybe that gives us a little bit more supply, but not very much. And then it gets really tight as we get to the end of the year. And watch for that, on feed number to maybe go below 11 million head by the time we get to December. So I'm still looking for a very long, kind of a long-term low, and very quick because the August contracts are off the market here. So I'll be watching that very closely.
0: And what are your anticipations for this week's cash business, considering the little bounce we've seen here today?
1: Yeah, with the holiday, I think the cash trade's probably done at this point. I'd be surprised if we did much more, but I also feel like that going below 218 again didn't make much sense. I think we should be at least at 220, and my preference would be more like 235 to 240 at this point, based upon what I think's coming in terms of tighter supplies because of the drought, death loss, things like this, and probably even lighter weights at this stage of the game when it comes to how much heat we're taking on, depending on how long this lasts.
0: That again is Mike Zuzulo with Global Commodity Analytics here on the Channel Final Bell, brought to you by Channel Seed and your local Channel Seed Pro. I'm Lacey Shippey. 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
5: I'm Connie Green in the KTIC News Center, which is sponsored by TNT Coins in Fremont, buying and appraising coins, jewelry, silver, and collectibles. The Wisner Bridge over the Elkhorn will be closed today starting at 8:30 and will go to 12:30 for bridge work. Please take a different route during this time. Allow extra time to get to your destination, and please use caution while driving in unfamiliar areas. A rabies case has been reported in Cumming County, according to the Nebraska Department of Health and Human Services. A pet was exposed to rabies by a bat in Wisner. The case was confirmed yesterday. Two people were found dead with gunshot wounds yesterday morning. The Pierce County Sheriff's Office and the Nebraska State Patrol responded to that home north of Osmond in Pierce County. 34-year-old Ashley Mose appears to have died from a gunshot wound. 37-year-old Jordan Mose died from a self-inflicted gunshot. Autopsies were ordered. Osmond is northwest of Norfolk. An update on the upgrading of the fence at the new ball field at Timmerman Park in West Point was provided to the City Council this week by City Administrator Tom Goulet.
6: The fencing at the ball field at Timmerman is now complete. We need to do a little bit more grading work and some additional dirt work. We're planning on sprinklers going in late this fall yet. And I think they're going to try to hydroseed it or something like that to get it going for a spring start.
5: Also at that meeting Tuesday, the 2026-27 budget was approved, and West Point City Clerk Deb Yostin was named as the next city administrator. Tom Goulet will retire in January. The next West Point City Council meeting is Tuesday, October 6th at 5:30. The AI data center subject is generating much public interest, some saying those data centers are a drain on local infrastructure, among other negatives. The Winnebago Tribe of Nebraska, along with the Braveheart Society, is hosting a hyperscale AI data center teach-in. Potential environmental impacts, infrastructure, community, and economic aspects will be discussed. That hyperscale AI data center teach-in is Wednesday, September 9th at the Winnebago Casino Event Center in Sloan, Iowa. Presentations for tribal council and invited tribes is at 10 to 11:30. Salix residents can participate from 3 to 4 p.m. and the general public from 6 to 7 p.m. More details can be found at the Winnebago Tribe of Nebraska's social media. The Nebraska State Patrol is using advanced portable X-ray technology to help investigators locate hidden drugs, currency, and other contraband without dismantling vehicles during searches. That's according to Trooper Troy Goodschmidt.
7: It's basically a handheld unit. It's a backscatter X-ray, which means it'll penetrate non-organic matter like any type of metal, plastic, cloth, fuel. Just about anything we want to scan, and if there's anything organic in it, like any type of drug, U.S. currency, sometimes weapons will reflect back. It'll actually show that back in a bright white.
5: Goodschmidt says the technology provides another tool for investigators conducting roadside and criminal investigations. Those are the latest stories from the KTIC News Center.
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8: It is going to be warm across much of the KTIC listening area, but that warming trend is here to stay for a while. We'll climb for that afternoon high of 95 this afternoon. Winds will be out of the south 15 to 25. Tonight, then, clear skies, dip back down to a low of 73. For tomorrow, sunshine, high of 93. Tomorrow evening, clouds kind of move in. We'll see a low of 70. For your Saturday, sunshine, high of 91. Saturday night, a few clouds and a low of 70. For your Sunday, sunshine with a high of 89. Sunday night, chance for some showers and thunderstorms. We'll dip back down to a low of 70. Monday, Labor Day, chance for showers and thunderstorms. High right around 89. Monday night, chance for showers and thunderstorms and a low of 74. And then on a Tuesday, we'll call for a chance for showers and thunderstorms with a high of 90. That is your forecast. More weather information anytime. 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
9: It is time for the Red Minute, brought to you by Red Star Fertilizer. Here's the head of Red Star Fertilizer, Tom Stanton. Tom, as we start talking about fertilizer planning for next year, let's also talk about residue management. And Tom, that was a big thing last fall. With the lack of rain, the corn stalks just didn't break down. What's the answer to that?
10: Yeah, so we've got a product called Breakdown. It's been out for about 4 years now. And we've done a lot of work that shows it releases a lot of nitrogen, phosphorus, potassium, and micronutrients that are in that plant today. The plant growing right now in your field has got a lot of nutrients in it that will not, you know, go to the ear this year. And so if you're going to look at putting on, say, in a corn bean rotation, a soybean herbicide this fall, putting a gallon of Breakdown with it is going to be excellent, because it's going to help break that nutrients out of that stock that gets tied into it and make those nutrients available for you next spring.
9: If you start breaking those down this fall and over the winter, are you worried about nutrient loss at all with that, with this product?
10: No, and that's the beautiful thing about Breakdown is once you break those nutrients down, they're tied to carbon, and that carbon is very stable in the soil, so you don't have to worry about it volatilizing or worry about it leaching. So each of those nutrients will be tied to that carbon, which is very stable and plant available next spring.
9: That's Tom Stanton, the head of Red Star Fertilizer. To get more information, check out their website, redstarne.com, or give them a call at 844-502-9360. That is today's Red Minute, brought to you by Red Star Fertilizer.
8: 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Of course, you're home for Big Red Volleyball. Hopefully, you're able to enjoy that match last night on 98.3 in the West Point area and 98.7 in the Norfolk area. So the Huskers were able to make the trip up I-29 and sweep the South Dakota State Jackrabbits. And again, we got more Husker volleyball that's going to be headed your way this upcoming weekend, as the Huskers are in for a special treat coming up on Sunday. The Huskers will travel to Chicago to play at Wrigley Field, the home of the Chicago Cubs, as they'll take on the Missouri Tigers. Pre-game show for that will be at 7 p.m. on Sunday night, and then a match scheduled to start at around 8 p.m. Make sure you join us for a little Husker volleyball headed your way this upcoming Sunday. If you'd like further details on other upcoming Husker broadcasts, check out our sports calendar. You can do so, of course, anytime. 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
9: Grain futures started much lower across the board. Several contracts able to come back and at least train a little positive. A positive day for cattle futures today. Chad Moyer with you at a recap of the ag futures close. For the second day in a row, crop futures fought off a bout of overnight bearishness, reversed well off the lows by the end of the day today. Soybeans led the way, traders penciling in lighter yields as the end stages of the growing season and the weather may be a little less ideal for pod fill in many areas. Wheat fell hard on comments from Russia's president expressing some optimism in an eventual peace deal in the Black Sea to at least move grain. Some in the trade still unconvinced. In the meantime, energy markets floated around today. Crude oil prices facing some chart resistance around 3 months highs as the war in the Middle East has escalated again this week in a series of attacks. Here's where we settled out today. December corn 2¾ down to 5.40¾. March down 2¼ at 5.56. May down 2 at 5.60. $1.53 and a quarter. November soybean 6 cents higher, $13.16 and a quarter. January up 6 and a half, $13.31 and a half, and March 6 and a quarter higher at $13.36 and three quarters. October bean oil down 101, $69.63. October soybean meal 570 a ton higher at $3.48.60. Over in the wheat pit, December Kansas City wheat 18 and three quarters down, $8.15 and a half. March down 19 and a half at $8.28 and a quarter. May down 20 and a quarter at $8.33. Livestock futures sharply higher for cattle futures, and we were kind of a little bit lower over in the hogs. Here's where we settled on the mercantile. October live cattle 412 higher, 214.30. December up 410, 216.12. February up 372 at 217.72. October feeder cattle 672 higher, 321.10. November up 695, 315.30. And January up 690, 307.92. Lean hog contracts October 32 down, 83.45. December down 40, 73.92. February down 27 at 76.60. Class 3 milk futures, October up 4, 16.63. November up 5, 16.92. December up 4 at 16.98. Daily cash cheese trade unchanged at barrels, 153 and a quarter. Blocks up a quarter at 147 and three quarters. Butter was 3 and a quarter higher, 144. Cash cattle country, a cattle market remains quiet today. Bids around 219 in Kansas. Other than that, no developments have surfaced, no sort of trade to report. Again, we've seen trade in the north, mainly at 345 on a dressed basis. Nebraska is selling another 78, almost 7,900. 13,900 in total so far this week. Sales at 340 to 348 on a dressed basis. 216 to 219 live. Iowa sold another 6,700, 12,000 for the weekly total. 215 to 219 and a half live, and 345 to 350 dressed. In the hog trade at the terminals, barrels and gilts steady 66, sows steady 53 to 59. Livestock slaughter, today's cattle slaughter 105,000 head, 412,000 for the week. That's down 3,000 from last week. Hog slaughter today 467,000, 1.88 million for the week compared to 1.9 million last week. That's markets on KTIC. Chad Moyer reporting.
11: And now, lend us your ears for an update from Nebraska Corn.
9: On this week's report, we are going to meet a new member of the Nebraska Corn Board, although he is very well known in the corn industry, Michael Bergen. He is a farmer from Aurora, Nebraska, very involved in the Nebraska Corn Growers Association, and now making the move over to the Nebraska Corn Board. Mike, thanks for visiting with us here today. Yeah, tell me about that transition from kind of a policy-focused organization over to one more of a checkoff-focused, huh?
12: Thanks, Chad. Appreciate it. It's going to be a little bit of an interesting transition, transitioning from the Nebraska Corn Growers Association, working on the advocacy and the policy side, to representing Nebraska farmers and their investment in the Nebraska Corn Checkoff. Look forward to doing that, and increase demand has been a big hot topic in trade, both domestically and internationally. So I look forward to making the transition over to the Nebraska Corn Board.
9: Mike, if you would, tell me a little bit about the farm there around Aurora. Tell me about the home operation.
12: So I farm in southern Hamilton County, about 80% corn, 20% soybeans, very heavily irrigated, a little bit of dry land, a little bit of alfalfa.
9: Michael, let's talk about your involvement in the corn industry, you know, and how you've kind of worked through different things, different focuses with your work on the corn growers side. What has that been like, at the state level and then getting involved in the National Corn Growers Association? What seems to stand out about those experiences?
12: Yeah, the last couple of years I've represented Nebraska corn on the biofuels action team with National Corn Growers Association, and also the Market Development Committee with Nebraska Corn. Have a real passion for the development and increasing demand and looking for new uses for corn. So really enjoyed the biofuel space and working on the ethanol side of things, both in the state and nationally.
9: So this appointment took effect as of July 1. So for you, Michael, what is the goal? I guess how you're going to kind of get up to speed. What's the goal for your work on the Nebraska Corn Board, at least here in the first couple of months?
12: Yeah. The last year I've attended most of the Nebraska Corn Board meetings. We had our first board meeting with the new board in August, and real honestly, it was a fairly easy transition. Revising the budget, which, you know, is corn yield and harvested acres, is really how we come up with the budget for what we have to invest on behalf of farmers. So, you know, I've known a lot of the guys. The synergy between the corn board and the corn growers is something that really stands out, puts Nebraska above a lot of other organizations because we have so much crossover between the grower side.
9: Thanks so much for the conversation and the insights. Again, that's Michael Bergen. He is from Aurora, the new Nebraska Corn Board Director for District 3. Chad Moyer reporting.
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13: The start of a new Husker football season is upon us. I'm Kyle Crooks, the voice of the Huskers. Nebraska welcomes in the Ohio Bobcats at Memorial Stadium this Saturday. Jessica Cootie, Jay Moore, and myself will have the call from the Greg Sharp radio booth.
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9: Chad Moyer with you here on KTIC. It's time to catch up what's going on in the cattle business these days as we catch up with Brad Coima, Coima and Varlick at Sioux Center, Iowa. This is a part of this week's Cattle Call podcast. Again, great comments from our viewers and listeners over the last week. And boy, they are willing to debate you on heifer retention. And I think this is kind of funny to go back and forth from what Brad says and what all of our viewers and listeners say. So I kind of wonder, okay, is this heifer retention thing state by state, or are we starting to talk county by county? Or what do you think's going on with this, Brad?
17: Well, it's regionalized. You're going to get smart aleck Brad here a little bit, okay? And I'm empathetic. If you live in Scottsbluff, Nebraska? Of course not. It hasn't rained there since the Dead Sea was still sick. I got you. All right. And I hate that for you. Okay. But part of this, so it's regional, but I'm going to say it now, get it over with. All right. What I hear from this argument about retention of heifers is the guy that's still bullish, even though we just went down $40. And yet we're going to hold on to the hat because in my county, by God, it didn't rain and we're not going to save a heifer. I can tell you the same guy I talked to, a good friend of mine. I'm not going to say his state. It's north. Okay. He said, I don't know if there's going to be much of a yearling run. We sure won't have any heifers because everybody's saving heifers in his state. Okay. So you got to admit that you can't, I mean, and it's hard, you know, it's like the grain farmer. He looks over out of his pickup windshield and his crop sucks, right? And he's going like, wow, geez, I mean, why come the market isn't rallying? Well, it's because it's a great big corn belt, you know? And so be careful to not evaluate the big picture based on your small window. Even the government said heifer retention was 103%, right? Mm-hmm. Can the government be wrong? Of course, you know, and we've talked about that before, but I mean, 3%, and then if you toss in this variable, which I think is real, of the beef fund dairy thing, that doesn't mean more cattle tomorrow, but look at what we've got right now. I mean, we've already broke this far on this news. I don't think the numbers get any tighter, folks. I think the tightest of the numbers are already actually behind us. Last week's slaughter was the biggest slaughter since the second week of May. Now, over way too many cattle? No, I'm not saying that either, but it's such a fine line. Don't close your eyes to the fact that this whole psychology of this market is different now. Unfortunately, now, can we rally? You bet. I'll tell you what, 2015, I'll show you my scar. You know, I've said that on your show over and over, Chad. I'm not going to do 2015 again. I was trying to help our listeners to not do it again. And yet I think that still happened to a bunch of them. Got a bunch of high price feeder cattle coming this fall that don't have a snowball's chance of working unless this market rallies $40. Now even in 2015, October cattle rallied $20 a hundred. So there. That's the famous line. So you're saying there's a chance. So I hope we can clean up these cattle here in September and October, and maybe by the time we get into October, we probably can get a little rally. I do think that the supply of cattle is very short for the first quarter next year. It's just that get past arguing with what's happening in your own little world. And by the way, there is risk with this thing.
9: Oh, we should do a border update since we talked about the progress or what the plan was down at Douglas, Arizona, and kind of the ramp up of some of those imports. Kind of a hiccup at the end of last week, I understand.
17: Good. Let's do this because it lightened the mood a little bit. Yeah. So I've got a friend down there, right? Gotten to know him thanks to partly to your show. He had watched a podcast, I really like this guy. Anyhow, so he, this is what I'm told, that on Friday, I think it was, after 15 cattle through, they were starting to run a new guy's group of cattle through, and they weighed 1,600 pounds, is what I was told. Now, can I verify that? Because the USDA isn't. They've been very vague as to, they just said that it was way over what supposedly how many kilograms it was supposed to be. And it literally broke the chute. I mean, you can't make this up. And so
9: oh,
17: they
9: but wait, there's more.
17: Yeah. So they had to quit for Friday, and they fixed it over the weekend, allegedly. And same guy comes back Monday with the same 1,600 pound cattle. And what is that the old phrase? If you expect different results, it didn't. They broke the chute again.
9: Mm-hmm.
17: So it's been down now. And last I heard, it was going to be back going again Monday or Tuesday. So just think of what awesome facilities these must be. And then that does answer the question, though. People say, do you think any big cattle will come through because a fat steer in the U.S. is worth a lot more than a fat steer in Mexico? So at least in this scenario, a few of them are. Now, we were supposed to be going at 900 a day and then 1,200 a day next week. 900 a day this week, 1,200 a day next week. And then we start a second port the week after that. And then in 30 days, a third port. And then this dialogue about Nogales would tell me that I think that now the administration is feeling or at least Rollins or somebody's feeling the heat that they're going to try to maybe spin this a little faster, this reopening of the border. That's how it looks to us. But yeah, no kidding. You can't make it up. You know, they got a 1,600 pound steer that breaks their flimsy shoe. It's crazy.
9: Brad Coima, KKV Trading at Sioux Center, Iowa. 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
9: The SEC today filed a lawsuit in the state of Alabama against LSU and Lane Kiffin, trying to stop them from what they call a deliberate and coordinated campaign to recruit professional athletes to play football for LSU. The lawsuit reads, it has already harmed the conference and threatens to cause further substantial harm. It argues that LSU and Kiffin have violated the SEC's expressive association rights under the First Amendment. NFL Arizona Cardinals receiver Michael Wilson's agreed to a 3-year, $75 million extension through 2029 with $47 million guaranteed. NBA Houston Rockets guard Amen Thompson has agreed to a 5-year, $208 million extension. Baseball at Pittsburgh, the Pirates up 4-2 over the San Francisco Giants in the top half of the eighth inning.
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5: I'm Connie Green in the KTIC News Center, which is sponsored by TNT Coins in Fremont. The Risner Bridge over the Elkhorn will be closed this morning from 8:30 until 12:30 for bridge approach work. Please take a different route during this time. Allow extra time to get to your destination. A rabies case has been reported in Cumming County, according to the Nebraska Department of Health and Human Services. A pet was exposed to rabies by a bat in Wisner. Two people were found dead with gunshot wounds yesterday morning in Pierce County, one from gunshot, another dead from apparent self-inflicted gunshot. Autopsies were ordered. Those are the latest stories from the KTIC News Center.
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8: It is going to be warm across much of the KTIC listening area, but that warming trend is here to stay for a while. We'll climb for that afternoon high of 95 this afternoon. Winds will be out of the south 15 to 25. Tonight, then, clear skies, dip back down to a low of 73. For tomorrow, sunshine, high of 93. Tomorrow evening, clouds kind of move in. We'll see a low of 70. For your Saturday, sunshine, high of 91. Saturday night, a few clouds and a low of 70. For your Sunday, sunshine with a high of 89. Sunday night, chance for some showers and thunderstorms will dip back down to a low of 70. Monday, Labor Day, chance for showers and thunderstorms, high run around 89. Monday night, chance for showers and thunderstorms and a low of 74. And then on a Tuesday, we'll call for a chance for showers and thunderstorms with a high of 90. That is your forecast. More weather information anytime. 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
8: 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Also your daily cash grain bids later this hour. To get you there, though, a little music from Tim McGraw on a very warm Thursday afternoon. It's I Like It, I Love It on Classic Country KTIC.

0: With Livestock News at the Nebraska State Fair, I'm Steve White. The popular breed in the home decor aisles is drawing crowds, too. Matthias Schulte of Schulte Ranch near Kearney is showing purebred Scottish Highlands.
1: So we have a little bit more hair than a few other people. We got some wonderful horns, and we got these bangs like no one else.
0: That look slows people down. Schulte says kids and families stop for photos, and the Highland Breed Show is growing at the fair.
1: Yes, we're definitely a big hit at the Nebraska State Fair. There's a lot of people that will definitely take a little bit more time going down the aisle with the Nebraska, at the Nebraska State Fair with the Scottish Highlands. This is year three of the show. Year one, we had about 20 head. This year, we currently have around 30 head. So we're currently growing, and I think we'll expect to maintain or keep on increasing in growth over the next couple of years.
0: Schulte grew up around purebred Black Angus, but Highlands offered something different for the show ring and a strong community around the breed.
1: We love everyone at the Nebraska Highland Association.
0: Behind the cute factor, Schulte says there's real beef cattle science. He's working on a master's project tied to genetics, male fertility, and beef cattle efficiency.
1: But it's very important for our breed, all the other breeds, to help improve these genetics and these cattle to make them better and more efficient for producers, for consumers, and to help make it a more sustainable business.
0: And yes, if the Highland face looks familiar outside the barn, Schulte says, you've probably seen it on wall art, t-shirts, and shelves.
1: And whenever I stop by Hobby Lobby, I see all their home decor, and we see Highlands all over the place.
0: Schulte says fairgoers are welcome to stop by the barns, talk with breeders, and maybe take some pictures. Reporting from the State Fair, I'm Steve White.
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6: Why did Pete Ricketts spend millions to get himself appointed to the U.S. Senate? Ricketts knows D.C. is pay to play. Since going to D.C., Ricketts has increased his net worth almost 30%. He voted to lower his own taxes and made a killing dumping shares before a looming government shutdown. Meanwhile, he's opposed every serious attempt to ban congressional stock trading. Nebraskans can't afford lawmakers enriching themselves while our costs go through the roof. Tell Senator Ricketts to support the Ban Congressional Stock Trading Act now. This communication paid for by Nebraska Groundswell.
7: Good afternoon. Corn down 2¾. That's pretty good after being down sharply overnight. Certainly a lot of volatility in that market. The cycles call for highs next week. Same thing on the beans. Beans were up 6, so they're still acting awfully good. The wheat down 20. It was down a lot more. We closed 24 cents off the low. Putin said they may settle things over in Ukraine, put pressure on that market. Going to remain pretty volatile right now going into next week. And we have a three-day weekend coming up here, so we're out of the corn right now and just stand aside. Over to cattle, they finally exploded to the upside today. They were up good at $4. We'll just stay long on that market. Still projects higher into the end of September. The hogs are down a little bit today. Need a close over that 75.10 to elevate it to the next higher level. On the metals, they were up good today, added to the silver today. Again, still think that one has a good shot at going to 77. This is Jack at York Commodities. If you have any questions, give me a call, 402-363-1705. Have a great afternoon.
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3: 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Join Tyson Angler for the call as a little high school Friday Night Lights headed your way tomorrow evening. 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
5: Here is a check on Thursday's cash grain bids. I'm Chad Moyer. Central Valley Ag 8120 at Randolph has corn at 476, soybeans 1276. Oakland East Hub has corn at 484, soybeans 1266. Elgin has corn at 477, soybeans 1266. Humphrey has corn at 485, soybeans 1276. Laurel has corn at 476, soybeans 1276. At Monroe, corn is 492, soybeans 1281. At Royal, corn is 475, soybeans 1271. Wakefield has corn at 471, soybeans 1271. Hinton, Iowa has corn at 501 and soybeans 1271. Cooperative Supply, Dodge, Howells, Lee, and Richland, corn at 491, soybeans 1271. Frontier Cooperative, Brainerd corn 487, soybeans 1263. Columbus has corn at 496, soybeans 1261. David City soybeans 1264. At Mead, corn is 491, soybeans 1264. Schuyler has corn at 492 and soybeans 1269. Wheat at 743. At Weston, corn is 482, soybeans 1258. Yanka has corn at 488. Central Plains Milling at Howells has corn at 489. October is 489 as well. Norfolk Crush, soybeans at 1341. October bid 1291. North Bend Grain, corn at 490, soybeans 1296. Schuyler Grain at Fremont, corn at 496 and wheat 810. ADM Lincoln soybeans 1316. October bid 1301. ADM Columbus corn at 511 and October 521. ADM Fremont soybeans beans 1336 and October 1301. ADM Fremont Elevator corn at 493, soybeans 1286. ADM Wisner corn at 491, soybeans 1266. ADM Newman Grove has corn at 486, soybeans 1271. ADM Indianola has corn at 489, soybeans 1271. Lincoln Premium Poultry at the mill at Fremont, corn at 511 and October 516. Michael Foods, Wakefield corn 487, Bloomfield corn 476. Farmers Pride of Battle Creek corn 475, soybeans 1286, and Osmond corn is 470, soybeans 1289. Wisner Farmers Elevator has corn at 475 and October 495. Farmers Cooperative, Pilger, Winside, and Wayne, corn at 476, soybeans 1271. Cargill Corn Milling at Blair has corn at 509, October bid 515. Cargill Soy Processing, Sioux City, soybeans at 1366, October is 1296. Cargill Ag Horizons at Albion, corn at 495 and soybeans 1271. Beamer Grain at Beamer, corn 476. Husker Ag Ethanol Plainview, corn at 491, October 501. Bungie Grain at Fremont, corn at 511 and October 501. Soybeans at 1346, October 1291. Bungie at Council Bluffs has soybeans at 1336 and October 1291. The Andersons Denison Ethanol, corn at 492, October 495. Heartland Cooperative, Mont Damon corn at 490, soybeans 1289. Woodbine has corn at 489, soybeans 1289. Mo Valley has corn at 492 and soybeans 1291. Council Bluffs has corn at 503, soybeans 1291. New Cooperative Inc., Onawa, Whiting, and Hornick, corn at 493, soybeans 1291. These prices are subject to change without notice. 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Chad Moyer reporting.
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1: 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Nebraska State Fair continuing on now through Monday of Labor Day. Still an opportunity to get out there and enjoy some of that delicious fried food and find some kind of food on a stick. They also have lots of different 4-H activities that are continuing on now through the weekend. And, of course, just an opportunity to check out all the different static exhibits and so much more. It's all happening out in Grand Island at the Nebraska State Fair. On the way here in just a little bit, Fox Business Report, just a couple of moments away here on KTIC.
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5: The major averages ending higher as Treasury yields pulled back after Fed Governor Christopher Waller signaled that he would back holding interest rates steady if August inflation data supports it. Mega cap tech stocks driving today's gains. The Magnificent Seven big cap tech stocks rallied, led by Tesla, Meta, and Microsoft. Chip stocks were mixed after Broadcom reported solid third quarter earnings, but issued disappointing guidance. Its stock fell nearly 3%. NVIDIA stock rose 2% after the AI leader announced it would acquire AI startup Hugging Face for roughly $13 billion. Tech and financials were the best performing sectors. The Dow winners, Goldman Sachs, Microsoft, and Salesforce. The Dow decliners, McDonald's, Disney, and 3M. The Dow rising 624 points. The Nasdaq higher by 366. S&P 500 up 81. That's your Fox Business Report. I'm Hillary Barsky, invested in you.
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0: The legendary Gary Stewart and She's Acting Single on Classic Country KTIC. Gonna be here before you know it. The West Point Car Show is right around the corner. 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
2: 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Call 402-909-6412. An equipment fire prompted a 911 call yesterday afternoon at 3:24. The Blair Volunteer Fire and Rescue Department responded. Other calls for Wednesday include a person having chest pain, an injured person, and a mutual aid response for Arlington's Volunteer Fire Department for a sick person. Just after midnight this morning, a Norfolk police officer observed a vehicle with an expired in-transit paper. The driver, Marina Verduzco Flores, aged 45, of Norfolk, was found to have an active Madison County warrant. During the investigation, officers located a glass pipe and three plastic bags containing a crystal-like substance that tested positive for methamphetamine. Verduzco Flores was arrested for possession of meth and an active warrant. She was also cited for possession or use of drug paraphernalia. She was housed in the Norfolk City Jail, later transferred to the Madison County Jail. A portable X-ray machine is helping the Nebraska State Patrol dramatically reduce the amount of time needed to search vehicles and other containers during investigations, according to Trooper Troy Goodschmidt.
3: So if we get a car, we've got consent search, but we've got reasonable suspicion that there's something hidden inside of that vehicle. Or if a dog hits on it, we've got probable cause to search, we can grab that X-ray and look for hidden compartments or anywhere any type of dope or U.S. currency or any other organic material might be hidden in that vehicle without actually tearing that vehicle apart to find it.
2: Trooper Goodschmidt says he can scan an entire vehicle in about 20 minutes compared to four or five troopers physically searching for 2 to 3 hours over the same vehicle. That portable X-ray machine also makes it easier for investigators to locate hidden drugs, currency, and other contraband without dismantling vehicles during the search.
3: It's basically a handheld unit. It's a backscatter X-ray, which means it'll penetrate non-organic matter like any type of metal, plastic, cloth, fuel, just about anything we want to scan. And if there's anything organic in it, like any type of drug, U.S. currency, sometimes weapons will reflect back. It'll actually show that back in a bright white.
2: Goodschmidt says the technology provides another tool for investigators conducting roadside and criminal investigations. A new feature has been added to the state of Nebraska's official website, nebraska.gov. Governor Jim Pillen says a resident assistant chatbot has been installed. Among the advantages of that program is that it can answer questions outside of business hours and is equipped to use 50 languages. That chatbot can now be found on nebraska.gov. Those are the latest stories from the KTIC News Center.
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0: It is going to be warm across much of the KTIC listening area, but that warming trend is here to stay for a while. We'll climb for that afternoon high of 95 this afternoon. Winds will be out of the south, 15 to 25. Tonight, then, clear skies, dip back down to a low of 73. For tomorrow, sunshine, high of 93. Tomorrow evening, clouds kind of move in. We'll see a low of 70. For your Saturday, sunshine, high of 91. Saturday night, a few clouds and a low of 70. For your Sunday, sunshine with a high of 89. Sunday night, chance for some showers and thunderstorms. We'll dip back down to a low of 70. Monday, Labor Day, chance for showers and thunderstorms. High run around 89. Monday night, chance for showers and thunderstorms and a low of 74. And then on a Tuesday, we'll call for a chance for showers and thunderstorms with a high of 90. That is your forecast. More weather information anytime, log on to our website. 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
0: 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Well, if you'd like to get your kid or grandkid signed up for Hunter Safety, their class is going to be happening Wednesday, starting September 9th and run through Wednesday, October 7th. It'll take place right here in West Point from 4 to 6 at the West Point Beamer Public School in the library. 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And again, participants must have their safety classes in order to shoot for the area trap team. 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
0: 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On the way, Nebraska Extension Ag Almanac update, not too far away. You know, home canning is a great way to preserve the fresh produce, but food safety is essential. And we're going to talk a little bit about the importance of sanitation and also safe canning practices, along with some tips. Details are on the way on a Nebraska Extension Ag Almanac update in just a couple of moments here on KTIC.
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16: We're a mile north of Beamer here, and looks like we got about 90 hundreds. The left lane going south on Highway 9 out of Pender is blocked.
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14: In part one of a discussion of home canning, Extension educator Cindy Bryson discussed the equipment you'll need, as well as inspecting your produce before you start canning. On today's program, she'll go into detail about how long home canning will last, as well as a few safety tips.
22: Usually the recommendations are that once you can something, it lasts about a year or a year and a half. Once you can something appropriately, take off the seals or take off the rings and then store them someplace cool. If you leave your rings on, you can't tell if a lid has popped off or not. And if people are canning inappropriately, it's really interesting that those rings actually hold the seal on. It's not sealed, but they hold it on, and the jar builds up pressure, especially if it's botulism in things like tomato products and salsa, and the jars explode. So we've seen pictures of people's ceilings being covered in tomatoes because they've left their rings on. So we don't recommend when you store your jars, take your rings off. One of the things I really like to talk about is making sure they're using correct recipes. When you're canning, you know, this can be a life or death situation. We have people that have canned green beans inappropriately, especially green beans, where they've ended up in the ICU on ventilators. So using a research-based recipe and adjusting for your altitude is important. In the state of Nebraska, on our side of the state, on the eastern side of the state, you know, we're at 1,000 feet above sea level. By the time you get to the other side of Nebraska, you could be 6,000, 8,000 feet above sea level. And that makes a big difference on your recipe and how long you have to cook it. So making sure you're using a research-based recipe, something from the Center for Home Food Preservation, for bulk canning, any extension office webpage, is important because they've been tested in a lab and they're safe. And make sure you follow the recipe. There's just a research study that had resurfaced that said that 70% of the salsa recipes that were tested when they pulled off recipes off the internet like Pinterest and, you know, grandma's recipe, 70% of them were unsafe. So use a research-based recipe that's been tested. If you have a favorite recipe that you've created, great, freeze it. Freezing is totally safe. Don't mess with the canning part of it, and you should be just fine. If it has been canned appropriately with a research-based recipe, and it looks funny, it looks foamy when you open it up, it smells bad, it looks like it has mold on the top, then sometimes things seal initially, but maybe their seals start to come off. You know, the biggest problem with canning is going to be botulism, and botulism can be deadly. So it might smell fine, taste fine, and look fine, and still make you sick. So it's just important. Start out initially. Make sure everything's sanitary you're using. Your jars are sanitized. Your area you're preparing things are clean. You follow the recipe. You do it in a safe manner. You store them correctly. It's not stored someplace that's hot. You're not storing your canned goods in your garage, where it might get too hot or too cold. You want to make sure once you're done, you're storing them appropriately too. So then you're giving your canned goods the best chance to be safe and to last the longest.
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23: The SEC today filed a lawsuit in the state of Alabama against LSU and Lane Kiffin, trying to stop them from what they call a deliberate and coordinated campaign to recruit professional athletes to play football for LSU. The lawsuit argues that LSU and Kiffin have violated the SEC's expressive association rights under the First Amendment. Remember, as we speak, a separate hearing is in progress in a Louisiana state court deciding whether or not to affirm a preliminary injunction that would permit the players in question to play for the LSU football team. In the NFL, Arizona Cardinals receiver Michael Wilson has agreed to a 3-year, $75 million extension through 2029. NBA Houston Rockets guard Amen Thompson has agreed to a 5-year, $208 million extension.
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It's Winona, and guess what? I saw the lights on Classic Country, KTIC. About ready to put a wrap to the 3 o'clock hour. Doug Anderson, glad to be along with you on a very hot, sticky Thursday afternoon. Starting to feel more like 100 degrees plus out there with the heat index. But we're finding a way to survive. Remember, if you are working out in the heat, give yourself plenty of breaks, drink plenty of water, keep yourself hydrated, and don't forget to check on your livestock and pets during this heat run. Here's John Conley.

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1: They're done for the day. I'm Lisa Brady, Fox News. The judge sending the jury home again at the Lindsay Clancy murder trial in Massachusetts, but only after responding to a note on day six of deliberations.
2: I want to remind you that you are required to follow my instructions on the law as I gave them to you.
1: Judge William Sullivan repeating instructions on reasonable doubt.
2: If you evaluate all the evidence and you still have a reasonable doubt remaining, the defendant is entitled to the benefit of that doubt and must be acquitted.
1: Once the jury went back to deliberating, defense attorney Kevin Reddington telling the judge,
3: the court has an instruction from the foreperson of that jury that's been working for a week now, saying that there's one juror who refuses to listen to the law that you've given him or her on reasonable doubt.
1: Arguing the judge should consider removing that juror, not just repeating instructions. But the judge says he's not taking sides.
2: I don't feel it's appropriate for me to say I agree with one juror or 11.
1: Instead, asking each juror under oath today if they can follow his instructions. They're due back tomorrow morning. Clancy is using an insanity defense in the 2023 killing of her three children, who were 5, 3, and 8 months old. The Trump administration just asking the U.S. Supreme Court to lift a federal judge's order blocking restrictions on mail-in voting, as that judge considers extending her temporary injunction, with arguments today in Boston.
4: Neither the president nor the USPS may override the authority of the states and Congress or rewrite election procedures weeks before an election.
1: Tamika Simmons is general counsel for a sorority, one of the plaintiffs, arguing a Trump executive order is unconstitutional. The judge pressing a Justice Department lawyer on whether a new postal service system for tracking mail ballots is ready. 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
9: I'm Connie Green in the KTIC News Center, which is sponsored by TNT Coins in Fremont. The Nebraska Department of Transportation is having a public open house to share information on two proposed projects in Pender. It's Thursday, September 17th from 4 to 7 p.m. at the Pender Community Center at 614 Main Street. Details can be found at ndot.info. Fake money is being circulated in the area. The Blair Police Department is encouraging residents to check the money you receive when you go shopping and for business owners to keep an eye open as well. Mentor training for the Blair Teammates program is slated for Thursday, September 17th, 10:30 in the morning at the Blair High School. 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
13: It is going to be warm across much of the KTIC listening area, but that warming trend is here to stay for a while. We'll climb for that afternoon high of 95 this afternoon. Winds will be out of the south 15 to 25. Tonight, then, clear skies dip back down to a low of 73. For tomorrow, sunshine, high of 93. Tomorrow evening, clouds kind of move in. We'll see a low of 70. For your Saturday, sunshine, high of 91. Saturday night, a few clouds and a low of 70. For your Sunday, sunshine with a high of 89. Sunday night, chance for some showers and thunderstorms will dip back down to a low of 70. Monday, Labor Day, chance for showers and thunderstorms, high run around 89. Monday night, chance for showers and thunderstorms and a low of 74, and then on a Tuesday, we'll call for a chance for showers and thunderstorms with a high of 90. That is your forecast. More weather information anytime, log on to our website. 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

0: Music right there from the Judds, and I Know Where I'm Going here on KTIC, just inside of the 4 o'clock hour. Time now for an afternoon market update. 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
2: 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I'm Chad Moyer. 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Cash cattle market remains very quiet today. Bids 219 are noted in Kansas, but otherwise things have been pretty quiet. There have been no developments, no sales that have surfaced yet in Kansas to talk about. A little bit more light trade noted in the north today, 345 for the most part. That brings totals so far. Nebraska, just over 14,000 head. A few additional sales at 340 to 345. Earlier, of course, there was live business in Nebraska at

0: Additional trades, 218 live, 343 to 345 dressed. But again, there's nothing to report in terms of any sort of movement in Kansas here yet. Boxed beef cutouts for the day today. Choice was down 188 at 376.90. Selects down 286, 350.72. 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Total load count today, 117. In the hog trade, Iowa, Minnesota, no numbers, confidentiality. Same for the Western Corn Belt. The national number was 149 lower at 88.03. Pork cutouts, loins today down 23, bellies down 32.13. Hams were 479 higher, ribs down 318, overall carcass value 450 lower, 91.12. Total load count today was 189. At the terminals, barrels and gilts steady, 66. Sows were steady, 53 to 59. Cattle slaughter so far this week is down about 3,000 from last week. Hog slaughter is down about 18,000 from last week. 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
2: Why did Pete Ricketts spend millions to get himself appointed to the U.S. Senate? Ricketts knows D.C. is pay to play. Since going to D.C., Ricketts has increased his net worth almost 30%. He voted to lower his own taxes and made a killing dumping shares before a looming government shutdown. Meanwhile, he's opposed every serious attempt to ban congressional stock trading. Nebraskans can't afford lawmakers enriching themselves while our costs go through the roof. Tell Senator Ricketts to support the Ban Congressional Stock Trading Act now. This communication...
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8: 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Good old Garth Brooks is standing by. Also might even squeeze in a little music from Freddie Fender. 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Joel Janicek will have all the details following a market update here on KTIC.
9: Hello, good afternoon, everyone. This is Lonnie Pates with USDA's Market News Service with your closing livestock market report for this Thursday. In negotiated cash trading, Nebraska trade there on a live weight basis has been at 218 this week and 345 on a dress weight basis. That'd be mostly steady with what it was the previous week. Let's head on over now and have a look at the box beef cutout closings. The choice cutout closed the day at 376.90, down $1.88 for the day.

0: 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There were 117 loads traded today, with 87 Choice, 14 Select, and 16 loads of trimmings and grindings. On the cutter cow cutout, that value at $344.19 today, down $7.60. On the boneless processing beef, there have been 17 loads traded nationally today. Moving on to livestock slaughter under federal inspection, cattle slaughter today estimated at 105,000 head. That's the same as what it was a week ago and 16,000 less than what it was a year ago. The week to date come in today at 412,000 head. Slaughter hogs today estimated at 467,000 head. That's 19,000 less than a week ago and 21,000 less than a year ago. And Monday through Thursday week to date for hog slaughter comes in at 1,886,000 hogs. On the National Daily Pork Report, there have been 190 loads traded today. Carcass was valued at $91.12, down $4.50 from yesterday's close. On the National Daily Direct Hog Report, there were about 3,200 head of negotiated sales. Those barrels and gilts were $1.49 lower on the day. Base price range from $85 to $90, with a daily weighted average hog carcass price of $88.03 and a five-day rolling average dress price of $90.08. And that's been a look at your closing markets for this day. This Thursday, that is. This has been Lonnie Pates with USDA's Market News Service in St. Joseph, Missouri. Have a great day, everyone.
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2: I'm Joel Janacek. There will be high school softball on 107.9 The Bull tonight. It's Highway 91 at Logan View Scribner Snyder. That game in Scribner at 7 o'clock tonight. Also tonight in softball, it's NEN at Takema Herman at 7:30. And GACC will be at the Ponca Triangular along with Boone Central starting at 4:30. In high school volleyball this evening, Clarkson is at the Stanton Triangular along with Madison. That starts at 5:30. Logan View Scribner Snyder hosting a triangular with DC West and Raymond Central beginning at 5 p.m. Bancroft Rosalie hosting a quad. It'll be Bancroft Rosalie versus Windside at 5 p.m. and Lee versus Walt Hill at 5. At 6 o'clock, it's Bancroft Rosalie versus Lee. At 7:30, it's Bancroft Rosalie versus Walt Hill and Lee versus Windside. The NEN Gene Growth Classic Volleyball Tournament also begins. Games in Wisner and the North Gym. It's Wisner Pilger versus Fremont Bergen at 5:30, followed by West Point Beamer versus Bergen and West Point Beamer versus Wisner Pilger. In the South Gym, it's Oakland Craig versus Ord at 5:30, followed by Takema Herman versus Ord and Takema Herman versus Oakland Craig. Games in Pender in the New Gym. It's Pender versus Wayne at 5:30, followed by Wayne versus Wakefield and Pender versus Wakefield. And in the auxiliary gym, it's GACC versus North Bend Central at 5:30, followed by North Bend Central versus Lutheran High Northeast and GACC versus Lutheran High Northeast. The Wayne State football team opens up Northern Sun Conference play at Minot State tonight. The Wildcats knocked off UNK 21-20 on a game-winning field goal on the road in last Thursday's season opener. Kickoff tonight is 6 o'clock. UNO volleyball hosts Western Michigan in the Omaha tournament tonight. The Mavericks went 1-1 at the Washington State tournament last weekend to open the season. First serve this evening at 6:30 p.m. at Baxter Arena. Just one game into the high school football season in Nebraska, and 3 days before the season opener for the Huskers, Matt Rule and company have a decommit. Tay Ellis, a three-star wide receiver, has decommitted from Nebraska. He committed to the Big Red last fall while still at Crowley High School in Texas. In his only high school game so far in Nebraska, Ellis had three catches for 97 yards and a touchdown in Millard South's 35-34 win over rival Millard North. He moved to Nebraska for his senior season, following five-star quarterback Trey Taylor. According to the 247 Sports Composite, Ellis is the number 91 rated receiver in the nation. He's the number 6 rated prospect in Nebraska. Former Nebraska forward Isabel Bourne will compete with the Australia national team at the FIBA Women's World Basketball Cup in Berlin, Germany, September 4th through the 13th. Bourne played at Nebraska from 2019 to 2023. She averaged 12.5 points and 6.5 rebounds per game as a senior, while amassing 1,221 points and 648 rebounds in her 115-game Husker career. I'm Joel Janacek. Get more sports anytime at KTICradio.com.
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3: I'm Connie Green in the KTIC News Center, which is sponsored by TNT Coins in Fremont. Honest appraisals and fair prices for coins, silver, and collectibles. The Nebraska Department of Transportation is having a public open house to share information on two proposed projects in Pender. The Pender East Bridge project proposes to replace the Nebraska Highway 94 Main Street Bridge over Logan Creek Dredge. The project area would begin east of the Pender floodwall closure and extend east of N94 and 17th Road intersection. The Pender project would improve Nebraska Highway 9 and Nebraska Highway 16 and Main Street. The work on N9 and N16 would stretch from the south side to the north side of town. N94 and Main Street, work would run from the intersection of Main Street with N9 and N16 eastward to near the bridge over the Logan Creek dredge. That meeting is Thursday, September 17th from 4 to 7 p.m. in the Pender Community Center at 614 Main Street. An open house is being held to share information about the construction phasing and temporary impacts to drivers in the area, including detour routes. There will not be a formal presentation. Attendees can come and go at their convenience during the scheduled hours. NDOT staff will be available to answer questions. Construction from both projects would begin as early as spring 2029 and be completed by late 2029. For more information, you can go online to ndot.info. The Creighton University Mid-America Business Conditions Index moved above growth neutral for the seventh straight month, pointing to solid economic growth in regional manufacturing and a likely positive impact on the broader economy in the months ahead. The survey of supply managers rose just under a point and a half to 57.1, despite elevated inflationary pressures at the wholesale level. Economist Ernie Goss says employment in the sector also grew for the third time in the past 12 months.
4: The main takeaway is that manufacturing is expanding and expanding jobs for the first time in some time. We had a growth in jobs for the third time in the past 12 months, and that's good. We're almost back to where we were last year at this time. So jobs are expanding, manufacturing is expanding much faster than some other parts of the economy. So that's the main takeaway from this survey, the August survey of supply managers in 9 Mid-America states.
3: Despite the one-month positive regarding hiring in manufacturing, Goss says he expects a rate hike due to an overall weak labor market, elevated inflationary pressures, and high government spending. Goss says following the bond market is important.
4: A lot of individuals are watching the stock market, saying everything's just great, it's rosy out there. Look at the bond market, that's where the real action is, and that's where inflation shows up. In other words, you can see inflation, you can have a pretty high inflation levels or growth there, and that stock market doesn't treat that pretty well. The bond market does not treat it well. In other words, people don't want to hold a bond because the interest paid on it is worth less and less. So the demand for bonds goes down and yields go up. Simple as that.
3: Goss adds that regional food processing firms shed 7,000 jobs over the past 12 months, with Nebraska accounting for 4,100 of those positions during that period. They are realistic looking, feel like the genuine article, but if you don't look close enough, you won't see the phrase motion picture use or movie prop use only worked into the design of fake money that's circulating in the area. The Blair Police Department is encouraging residents to check the kind of money you may get back when you go shopping, and for business owners to take a careful look at the paper currency they receive from clients or customers. Whomever may be passing that fake money could be working in other small towns as well, and the Blair Police Department urges their counterparts in other areas to be on the lookout for fake money. A new feature has been added to the state of Nebraska's official website, Nebraska.gov. Governor Jim Pillen says a resident assistant chatbot has been installed. Among the advantages of that program is that it can answer questions outside of business hours and is equipped to use 50 different languages. That chatbot can now be found on Nebraska.gov. That's Nebraska.gov. Those are the latest stories from the KTIC News Center.
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0: It is going to be warm across much of the KTIC listening area, but that warming trend is here to stay for a while. We'll climb for that afternoon high of 95 this afternoon. Winds will be out of the south 15 to 25. Tonight, then, clear skies, dip back down to a low of 73. For tomorrow, sunshine, high of 93. Tomorrow evening, clouds kind of move in. We'll see a low of 70. For your Saturday, sunshine, high of 91. Saturday night, a few clouds and a low of 70. For your Sunday, sunshine with a high of 89. Sunday night, chance for some showers and thunderstorms. We'll dip back down to a low of 70. Monday, Labor Day, chance for showers and thunderstorms. High run around 89. Monday night, chance for showers and thunderstorms and a low of 74. And then on a Tuesday, we'll call for a chance for showers and thunderstorms with a high of 90. That is your forecast. More weather information anytime. 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
6: 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And Buddy Cannon, my producer, he kept Double Wide, and he let the other song go away and let somebody else cut it. And like I said, man, I wanted that song so bad after it came out on radio and I heard it. And 2 years later, going down the road, I told my wife, it came on the radio. I said, well, I wish I'd have got that song. She said, you did. I said, what do you mean? She said, well, that song was on the CD they pitched you with Queen of My Double Wide Trailer, and Buddy let it go. And it was John Deere Green.
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0: It's 840 Country, KTIC. Well, another West Point Farmers Market is going to be here before you know it. Put it on the calendar for Saturday, September 19th. It'll be from 8 to 11 at the Franciscan Healthcare parking lot. Farm to Fork Foods. They're also going to have lots of other fun activities, some live music, and so much more. It's all going to be taking place in the Franciscan Healthcare parking lot that is set for Saturday, September 19th. It's the final West Point Farmers Market. They're also going to have pumpkins and mums for sale as well. You're going to be in for a fun morning at the West Point Farmers Market. 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Let's find out how those cash grain bids wrapped up here this afternoon. We send it back over to Chad Moyer.
7: Here is a check on Thursday's cash grain bids. I'm Chad Moyer. Central Valley Ag 8120 at Randolph has corn at 476, soybeans 1276. Oakland East Hub has corn at 484, soybeans 1266. Elgin has corn at 477, soybeans 1266. Humphrey has corn at 485, soybeans 1276. Laurel has corn at 476, soybeans 1276. At Monroe, corn is 492, soybeans 1281. At Royal, corn is 475, soybeans 1271. Wakefield has corn at 471, soybeans 1271. Hinton, Iowa has corn at 501 and soybeans 1271. Cooperative Supply, Dodge, Howells, Lee, and Richland, corn at 491, soybeans 1271. Frontier Cooperative, Brainerd corn 487, soybeans 1263. Columbus has corn at 496, soybeans 1261. David City soybeans 1264. At Mead, corn is 491, soybeans 1264. Schuyler has corn at 492 and soybeans 1269. Wheat at 743. At Weston, corn is 482, soybeans 1258. Yanka has corn at 488. Central Plains Milling at Howells has corn at 489. October is 489 as well. Norfolk Crush, soybeans at 1341. October bid 1291. North Bend Grain, corn at 490, soybeans 1296. Schuyler Grain at Fremont, corn at 496 and wheat 810. ADM Lincoln Soybeans 1316, October bid 1301. ADM Columbus Corn at 511 and October 521. ADM Fremont Soybeans 1336 and October 1301. ADM Fremont Elevator, corn at 493, soybeans 1286. ADM Wisner, corn at 491, soybeans 1266. ADM Newman Grove has corn at 486, soybeans 1271. ADM Indianola has corn at 489, soybeans 1271. Lincoln Premium Poultry at the mill at Fremont, corn at 511 and October 516. Michael Foods, Wakefield corn 487, Bloomfield corn 476. Farmers Pride of Battle Creek, corn 475, soybeans 1286. $4.56, and Osmond corn is $4.70, soybeans $12.89. Wisner Farmers Elevator has corn at $4.75 and October $4.95. Farmers Cooperative, Pilger, Winside, and Wayne, corn at $4.76, soybeans $12.71. Cargill Corn Milling at Blair has corn at $5.09, October bid $5.15. Cargill Soy Processing, Sioux City, soybeans at $13.66, October is $12.96. Cargill Ag Horizons at Albion, corn at $4.95 and soybeans $12.71. Beamer Grain at Beamer, corn $4.76. Husker Ag Ethanol Plainview, corn at $4.91, October $5.01. Bungie Grain at Fremont, corn at $5.11 and October $5.01. Soybeans at $13.46, October $12.91. Bungie at Council Bluffs has soybeans at $13.36 and October $12.91. The Andersons Denison Ethanol, corn at $4.92, October $4.95. Heartland Cooperative, Mondeum and corn at $4.90, soybeans $12.89. Woodbine is corn at $4.89, soybeans $12.89. Mill Valley has corn at $4.92 and soybeans $12.91. Council Bluffs has corn at $5.03, soybeans $12.91. New Cooperative Inc., Onawa, Whiting, and Hornick, corn at $4.93, soybeans $12.91. 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
0: 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Husker football hitting the airwaves this upcoming Saturday as the Ohio Bobcats come to town. Can Matt Rhule start off the season 1-0? Because if he doesn't, he could be in trouble, I have a feeling. We will wait and see. It's going to be a hot one if you're going to be headed down to Lincoln, talking temperatures in the triple digits by the end of the game time. As again, we'll have the Matt Rhule pregame show at 10:15 in the morning, but kickoff is set for 11 a.m. Make sure you join us for the broadcast, and hopefully the Huskers can start off the season on a good note with a big W. We will wait and see. On the way, Ag PhD updates in just a little bit with Darren Hefty here on KTIC.
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11: If you leave all your winter wheat residue in the field, wheat doesn't really use all that many nutrients. Now, if you figure grain removal only, 100 bushel winter wheat, for example, uses just 48 pounds of phosphate and 29 pounds of K2O potassium. That said, it's still a great idea to have lots of P and K in your soil because you need fertility and balance and available every day of the year if you want a great crop. In addition, potash contains chloride, which wheat needs, so adding even a little bit of potash each year is helpful. Sulfur is another big one that wheat needs, and just like chloride and nitrate, sulfate's leachable, so be sure to add at least a little bit each year. Finally, our advice with nitrogen is to start the year with at least a moderate level, then add a bunch next spring, depending on a spring nitrate test and your best guess for yield potential during the season. With today's Ag PhD radio update, I'm Darren Hefty.
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0: It's Brooks and Dunn, and we got a little Neon Moon for you on Classic Country KTIC. That'll wrap it up for me, Doug Anderson. High school softball headed your way on our sister station, 107.9 of the Bull tonight, as we have Highway 91 taking on Loganview Scribner Snyder, and that game is scheduled to start at around 7 o'clock. That game will be played in Scribner in high school softball coming up this evening. Catch the broadcast on 107.9 The Bull. Hopefully, if you've been working out in the heat all day, you can find a way to put your feet up and relax. The only bad news is the heat is still going to continue through the Labor Day weekend. It is going to be a scorcher. We'll continue to keep you in touch with the forecast. And, of course, we'll join you again tomorrow morning with Gordon Deal at 5, Connie Green at 7, Joel Janacek at 9, and J.D. Gibbs will join you at 11. I'll be back with you at 2. All right here on KTIC.
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9: We have breaking college football news that just came down. ESPN just reported that North Carolina football general manager Michael Lombardi has resigned. Lombardi had been on paid leave pending an HR complaint. The SEC today filed a lawsuit of the state of Alabama against LSU and Lane Kiffin, trying to stop them from what they call a deliberate and coordinated campaign to recruit professional athletes to play football for LSU. Lawsuit argues that LSU and Kiffin violated the SEC's expressive association rights under the First Amendment. As we speak, a separate hearing is in progress in a Louisiana state court deciding whether or not to affirm a preliminary injunction that would permit the players in question to play for the LSU football team. NFL Arizona Cardinals receiver Michael Wilson agreed to a three-year, $75 million extension.
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1: Stalled. I'm Lisa Lucera, Fox News. The jury in the Lindsey Clancy trial deliberates for a sixth day with no verdict, but some drama in the jury room.
2: Jury members were questioned by Judge William Sullivan before he delivered rules on reasonable doubt. He said, should it still exist,
3: the defendant is entitled to the benefit of that doubt and must be acquitted.
2: Defense attorney Kevin Reddington in open court said the issue is one juror not following the judge's rules.
4: My motion is to remove this juror that refuses to listen to your instruction on reasonable doubt.
2: Prosecutor Jennifer Sprague pushed back on that motion.
5: There's no way to determine what the deliberations are, who's correct, who's incorrect, nor should we.
2: The jury will return Friday to try and break their impasse and perhaps reach a verdict.
1: Fox's Gernal Scott. Authorities in Minneapolis releasing more information after yesterday's deadly shooting in an apartment building. They say the suspect, preliminarily identified as Carlton Johnson, had been investigated in June for displaying a handgun. Court documents show Johnson was facing eviction and had threatened a fellow resident in the months leading up to the shooting. The shooting began just outside the building's entrance during a custody exchange.
6: It appeared it was an arranged exchange of custody at that point in time.
1: Superintendent of Minnesota Bureau of Criminal Apprehension Drew Evans says Johnson shot and killed two people when he went to the ninth floor of the building, but it's not clear if they were deliberately targeted. Johnson was killed in an exchange of gunfire with police. Five others were wounded. The child was not hurt. The Trump administration has again asked the Supreme Court to let it move ahead with restrictions on mail ballots before the midterm elections, even as legal wrangling over the executive order continues in lower courts. And Missouri's top court has blocked the Trump-backed U.S. House map from being used in November and orders it to be put to a vote. 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
11: I'm Connie Green in the KTIC News Center, which is sponsored by TNT Coins in Fremont. Trusted experts buying coins, silver, jewelry, and collectibles. The Creighton University Mid-America Business Conditions Index moved above growth neutral for the seventh straight month, pointing to solid economic growth in regional manufacturing and a likely positive impact on the broader economy in the months ahead. The survey of supply managers rose just under a point and a half to 57.1, despite elevated inflationary pressures at the wholesale level. Expecting an interest rate hike this month, economist Ernie Goss says following the bond market is key.
12: A lot of individuals are watching the stock market, saying everything's just great, it's rosy out there. Look at the bond market, that's where the real action is, and that's where inflation shows up. In other words, you can see inflation, you can have a pretty high inflation levels or growth there. And that stock market doesn't treat that pretty well. The bond market does not treat it well. In other words, people don't want to hold a bond because the interest paid on it is worth less and less. So the demand for bonds goes down and yields go up. Simple as that.
11: For the third time in the past 12 months, the employment index in the manufacturing sector rose above growth neutral. However, Goss says tariffs, materials, labor, and transportation remain issues, with trade sideways to negative. Goss says regional food processing firms shed 7,000 jobs in the past 12 months, with Nebraska accounting for over 4,000 of those positions during that period. A new organization promoting free enterprise says it plans to help Nebraska businesses navigate challenges ranging from regulations to health care costs. Citizens for Free Enterprise says one of the biggest concerns facing small business owners today is the cost of providing benefits to employees. National Field Director Bud Seinhorst says the group is working to connect entrepreneurs with resources while giving them informed issues affecting their business.
13: In the way of, like, what can we do to address the health care providing for employees, like what they're able to do to provide for their employees on the healthcare side? That's one that, you know, a lot of small business owners are talking to us about. What can I do to address that? Because it's so expensive for their folks.
11: Seinhorst says the organization also offers startup resources for entrepreneurs and provides state-specific information on business laws, regulations, and economic developments. The organization provides business and economic news, policy updates, and resources designed to help small businesses succeed.
13: Citizens for Free Enterprise is an organization that started a number of years ago, and we really want to focus on the free enterprise system and helping aspiring entrepreneurs to achieve the American dream.
11: Seinhorst says the organization already has 2,000 members in several states and hopes to build a strong presence in Nebraska. He says business owners can join through the group's website and receive information tailored specifically to Nebraska issues. A rabies case has been reported in Cumming County, according to the Nebraska Department of Health and Human Services. A pet was exposed to rabies by a bat in Wisner. The case was confirmed yesterday. Those are the latest stories from the KTIC News Center.
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18: Parts of the area remains in a heat advisory. A few clouds rolling through for this evening as temperatures bottom out around 73, and it will be breezy. Hot again for Friday, high around 92 with lots of sunshine throughout the day. Passing clouds will come in Friday night with a low around 70. Another sunny day into Saturday, hot again too with a high around 90. Temperatures hang on to the lower 70s for Saturday night with some passing clouds too. Sunday will bring a high around 88 with mostly sunny skies. A chance of showers and storms coming in Sunday night, partly cloudy with a low around 70, and it will be breezy. Stronger winds for Labor Day, a mix of sun and clouds throughout the day with a high in the upper 80s and a chance of showers and storms. Isolated activity forecast to continue for Monday night, although around 74 it will be windy and partly cloudy. Then breezy conditions for Tuesday, high in the upper 80s, mostly sunny with a continued chance of showers and storms. Tuesday night, a chance of showers and storms still in the forecast, with passing clouds and a low around 67. I'm weatherology meteorologist Regina Kroll, and that's KTIC Weather on Classic Country, KTIC.
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9: 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The Northeast Nebraska Corn Growers Association hosts their annual plot night. It is coming up on September the 3rd, 5 p.m. social, 6:30 meal, and it'll be at the Tim McQuiston Farm Rural Pender. Chris Hughes, the new commodity manager at Siouxland Ethanol, will be there talking about current plant operations, what's happening there at the plant. Again, Northeast Corn Growers Plot Night Youth Festival. Talk a little bit about what's going on in the plot. Great food, fellowship, a lot of good information. If you have more information, or if you'd like more information, have any questions, contact Mitch, 402-380-4931, 402-380-4931. Saunders County Livestock and Ag Association, their annual outlook meeting is coming up on Tuesday, September 8th. Saunders County Fairgrounds at Wahoo, social at 6, meal at 7. That's on September 8th. And one of the guest speakers, Jeff Peterson, a Heartland Farm Partners in Lincoln, will give an update on the grain market situation and outlook. Again, that'll be on Tuesday evening, September 8th, 6:30 p.m., Saunders County Fairgrounds at Wahoo, Saunders County Livestock and Ag Association annual outlook meeting. 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The topic is From Conventional to Organic, Managing Leases and Records. 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

0: 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That webinar is September 10th at 12 noon. Practical Farmers of Iowa is starting to wrap up their on-farm field days, and there is one more coming up in western Iowa. It's on Friday, September 11th. It's called Making Conservation Programs Work for You. This is at Noble Pastures, Red Oak, Iowa. Talk a little bit about what he's been doing in terms of filter strips, grass waterways, riparian forest buffers, windbreaks. There's a pond with a little bit of forage plantings around it. So these projects have been in place for quite a while. So talking a little bit about what that is, what that means for his farming operation. Again, that's at Noble Pastures, Red Oak, Iowa, September 11th, 10 a.m. until 12 noon. You can get more information and get registered at practicalfarmers.org. Husker Harvest Days is coming to Grand Island. Of course, that'll be on September 15th, 16th, and 17th. And HuskerHarvestDays.com, of course, has all the information on that. One of the things that's happening at Husker Harvest Days is a stockmanship and stewardship event. This is a unique educational experience for cattle producers, talking about low-stress cattle handling demonstrations, BQA educational sessions, talk about facility design, industry updates as well. Again, stockmanship and stewardship hosted at Husker Harvest Days in Grand Island. Just one of the things that are going on there. For more information about this specific event, ncba.org or huskerharvestdays.com has got all of the information there. The premier national event for beef cattle reproductive management coming to Iowa this year, hosted by the Iowa Beef Center and Iowa State University. It's the Applied Reproductive Strategies in Beef Cattle Meeting. It's in mid-November in Des Moines. It's a day-and-a-half conference on a wide range of topics: extra synchronization, embryo transfer, sex semen, natural service herd sire management, breeding a more efficient cow, just a few of the sessions. 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For more information on these and other items, check the website, go online to kticradio.com, click on events, and then click on the farm calendar. I'm Chad Moyer, reporting on KTIC.
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4: University of North Carolina football general manager Michael Lombardi resigned a short time ago. Lombardi had been on paid leave pending an investigation into an HR complaint. There could be more, however, to this story, because WRAL Television out of Raleigh just reported that lawyers hired to conduct the investigation are also questioning people about whether defensive coordinator Steve Belichick, who's presently on medical leave, used drugs on the job or provided drugs to at least one player, and separately about whether a member of North Carolina's recruiting staff had a sexual relationship with a player. They also asked about possible sexual relationships between assistant coaches and recruiting staff. In the NFL, Arizona Cardinals receiver Michael Wilson's agreed to a 3-year, $75 million extension.
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1: Fox News, I'm Tom Graham. For a sixth time, the jury in the Lindsey Clancy trial is dismissed for the day without reaching a verdict.
2: Remember the instructions that I've given you over and over again. Stay away from any coverage about this. Don't talk about this case.
1: Judge William Sullivan, the jury deliberating the fate of Clancy, a Massachusetts mom who admitted to killing her three children. The defense argues she's not criminally responsible because she suffered from postpartum psychosis. Aviation company Electra looking to start offering flights on hybrid electric planes.
3: These planes will be meant to go about 250 miles, but they can go up to 1,000 and potentially bridge the gap for people who live far away from major airports. They hope eventually will be about the same cost as ordering an Uber.
1: Fox Business Network's Connor Hansen, America, is listening to Fox News.
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9: It's the area remain in a heat advisory. For tonight, we'll see mostly clear skies. The temperatures drop back to around 73 and breezy. Hot again for Friday, a high around 92 with lots of sunshine throughout the day. Passing clouds will come in Friday night with a low around 70. Another sunny day into Saturday, hot again too with a high around 90. Temperatures hang on to the lower 70s for Saturday night with some passing clouds too. Sunday will bring a high around 88 with mostly sunny skies. A chance of showers and storms coming in Sunday night, partly cloudy with a low around 70, and it will be breezy. Stronger winds for Labor Day, a mix of sun and clouds throughout the day with a high in the upper 80s and a chance of showers and storms. Isolated activity forecast to continue for Monday night. A low around 74, it will be windy and partly cloudy. Then breezy conditions for Tuesday, a high in the upper 80s, mostly sunny with a continued chance of showers and storms. Tuesday night, a chance of showers and storms still in the forecast, with passing clouds and a low around 67. I'm weatherology meteorologist Regina Kroll, and that's KTIC weather on Classic Country KTIC.
10: I'm Susan Lee, and this is the Fox Business Report.
11: The major averages ending higher as Treasury yields retreated after Fed Governor Christopher Waller signaled that he would back holding interest rates steady if August inflation data supports it. Mega cap tech stocks driving the gains. The Magnificent Seven big cap tech stocks rallied across the board. Software stocks gained after Snowflake reported better than expected earnings results. Its share surged 18%. Chip stocks were mixed after Broadcom reported solid third quarter earnings but issued disappointing beating guidance. Its stock fell nearly 3%. NVIDIA stock rose 2% after the AI chip-making darling announced it would acquire AI startup Hugging Face for around $13 billion, the latest acquisition by the chip giant at the center of the AI boom. The Dow up 624 points, the NASDAQ higher by 366, S&P 500 up 81. That's your Fox Business Report. I'm Hillary Barsky, invested in you.
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3: We're a mile north of Beamer here, and looks like we got about 90 hundreds.
4: The left lane going south on Highway 9 out of Pender is blocked.
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1: University of North Carolina football general manager Michael Lombardi resigned a short time ago. Lombardi had been on paid leave pending an investigation into an HR complaint. There could be more, however, to this story because WRAL Television out of Raleigh just reported that lawyers hired to conduct the investigation are also questioning people about whether defensive coordinator Steve Belichick, who's presently on medical leave, used drugs on the job or provided drugs to at least one player, and separately about whether a member of North Carolina's recruiting staff had a sexual relationship with a player. They also asked about possible sexual relationships between assistant coaches and recruiting staff. In the NFL, Arizona Cardinals receiver Michael Wilson's agreed to a 3-year, $75 million extension.
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2: The start of a new Husker football season is upon us. I'm Kyle Crooks, the voice of the Huskers. Nebraska welcomes in the Ohio Bobcats at Memorial Stadium this Saturday. Jessica Cootie, Jay Moore, and myself will have the call from the Greg Sharp radio booth.
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1: Deadlocked. I'm Lisa LaSera, Fox News. The jury in the Lindsey Clancy trial went home after a sixth day of deliberations without a verdict, as defense attorney Kevin Reddington blamed one juror for holding up the process, claiming that person is not following the court's instructions when it comes to reasonable doubt.
2: If we come back here in a half an hour with a mistrial because of a juror that has just spurned the instructions of this court, it's a shame. It's a real shame.
1: Plymouth County Assistant DA Jennifer Sprague.
3: There's no way to determine what the deliberations are, who's correct, who's incorrect, nor should we attempt to, because that's part of deliberations.
1: Clancy has admitted to strangling her three young children in 2023, but her defense says she suffered from postpartum psychosis. Prosecutors say she knew what she was doing. The Missouri Supreme Court has unanimously blocked new congressional districts backed by President Trump from being used in the November election, and has ordered a statewide vote on whether to uphold or reject the new map. The Trump administration is asking the U.S. Supreme Court to lift a federal judge's order that blocks restrictions on mail-in voting.
4: The administration wants the Supreme Court to lift a temporary block issued by a federal judge in Boston, who's considering an extension.
5: The Postal Service's responsibility is to deliver ballots, not determine who may vote.
4: Tamika Simmons is general counsel for a sorority, one of the plaintiffs arguing the Trump executive order is unconstitutional. Under the changes, states would upload lists of eligible voters to a new online portal, which would track mail-in ballots. But it's not clear when that would be fully operational.
1: Fox's Lisa Brady. North Carolina is set to begin sending ballots to voters who requested them. Former Fox Sports analyst Mark Sanchez expected to plead guilty to charges ahead of a trial stemming from a fight last October outside an Indianapolis hotel where he was stabbed. 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
10: It's the area remain in a heat advisory. For tonight, we'll see mostly clear skies. Temperatures drop back to around 73 and breezy. Hot again for Friday, high around 92 with lots of sunshine throughout the day. Passing clouds will come in Friday night with a low around 70. Another sunny day into Saturday, hot again too, with a high around 90. Temperatures hang on to the lower 70s for Saturday night with some passing clouds too. Sunday will bring a high around 88 with mostly sunny skies. A chance of showers and storms coming in Sunday night, partly cloudy with a low around 70, and it will be breezy. Stronger winds for Labor Day, a mix of sun and clouds throughout the day with a high in the upper 80s and a chance of showers and storms. Isolated activity forecast to continue for Monday night. A low around 74, it will be windy and partly cloudy. Then breezy conditions for Tuesday, high in the upper 80s, mostly sunny with a continued chance of showers and storms. Tuesday night, a chance of showers and storms still in the forecast, with passing clouds and a low around 67. I'm weatherology meteorologist Regina Kroll, and that's KTIC weather on Classic Country, KTIC.
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Breaker 19, this here's a rubber duck. You got a copy on me, Big Ben? Come on. Yeah, 10-4, Big Ben, for sure, for sure. By golly, it's clean, clear to Flagtown. Come on. Yeah, it's a big 10-4 there, Big Ben. 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

0: Negatory, Big Ben. You're still too warm. See how them folks are starting to close up my sinuses. Mercy sake, you better back off another 10.
1: Well, we rolled up Interstate 44 like a rocket sled on rails. We tore up all of our swindle sheets and left them setting on the scales. By the time we hit that shy town, them bears was getting smart. They'd brought up some reinforcements from the Illinois National Guard. There's armored cars and tanks and jeeps and rigs of every size. Yeah, them chicken coops was full of bears and choppers filled the skies. Well, we shot the line, we went for broke with 1,000 screaming trucks and 11 long-haired friends of Jesus in a chartreuse microbus.
0: Rubber duck to Sodbuster. Come on there, yeah. 10-4, Sodbuster. Listen, you want to put that microbus in behind that suicide jockey? Yeah, he's hauling dynamite. He needs all the help he can get.
1: Well, we laid a strip for the Jersey Shore and prepared to cross the line. I could see the bridge was lined with bears, but I didn't have a doggone dime. I says, Pigpen, this here's a rubber duck.

0: Omaha, Belly, I don't know what to do with them hogs out there for sure. Well, mercy sakes, good buddy, we're going to back on out here, so keep the bugs off your glass and the bears off your field. We'll catch you on the flip-flop. This here's a rubber duck on the side. We gone.
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2: University of North Carolina football general manager Michael Lombardi resigned a short time ago. Lombardi had been on paid leave pending an investigation into an HR complaint. There could be more, however, to this story because WRAL Television out of Raleigh just reported that lawyers hired to conduct the investigation are also questioning people about whether defensive coordinator Steve Belichick, who's presently on medical leave, used drugs on the job or provided drugs to at least one player, and separately about whether a member of North Carolina's recruiting staff had a sexual relationship with a player. They also asked about possible sexual relationships between assistant coaches and recruiting staff. In the NFL, Arizona Cardinals receiver Michael Wilson's agreed to a 3-year, $75 million extension.
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1: Fox News, I'm Tom Bergotti. The jury in the trial of Lindsey Clancy remains deadlocked over whether the Massachusetts mother was responsible for murdering her three young children. Defense attorney Kevin Reddington asked the judge to remove one juror whom he says refuses to listen to the law on reasonable doubt.
2: If we come back here in a half an hour with a mistrial because of a juror that has just spurned the instructions of this court, it's a shame.
1: The judge declined the motion. The jury will resume deliberations tomorrow. Minnesota law enforcement released more details on the deadly shooting last night in Minneapolis. Fox's Kristen Goodwin reports.
3: The suspected shooter, 35-year-old Carlton Neal Johnson, shot a woman officials believe he has a child with during a custody exchange outside of his apartment complex before shooting two workers at the facility and two other residents.
1: Two of the victims were killed. Police say the suspect died in a shootout with officers. 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
9: It's the area remain in a heat advisory. For tonight, we'll see mostly clear skies. The temperatures drop back to around 73 and breezy. Hot again for Friday, high around 92 with lots of sunshine throughout the day. Passing clouds will come in Friday night with a low around 70. Another sunny day into Saturday, hot again too with a high around 90. Temperatures hang on to the lower 70s for Saturday night with some passing clouds too. Sunday will bring a high around 88 with mostly sunny skies. A chance of showers and storms coming in Sunday night, partly cloudy with a low around 70 and it will be breezy. Stronger winds for Labor Day, a mix of sun and clouds throughout the day with a high in the upper 80s and a chance of showers and storms. Isolated activity forecast to continue for Monday night. A low around 74, it will be windy and partly cloudy. Then breezy conditions for Tuesday, high in the upper 80s. Mostly sunny with a continued chance of showers and storms. Tuesday night, a chance of showers and storms still in the forecast, with passing clouds and a low around 67. I'm weatherology meteorologist Regina Kroll, and that's KTIC Weather on Classic Country, KTIC.
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6: Farm and ranch families across Nebraska are being encouraged to start planning now for the future transition of their operations. 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
7: Sometimes it just takes that little bit of inspiration from others to get started with their own plans.
6: An upcoming workshop in Broken Bow will focus on succession planning and resources available to producers. Angela Redman, the Assistant Director with the Nebraska Grazing Lands Coalition, says that the workshops are designed to help producers prepare for a major transition facing agriculture.
7: There is a large amount of farm and ranch land that's set to change hands in the next decade, and we just want producers to be educated and know what their options are as far as transitioning and learning about the resources and tools that are available for them.
6: The workshops feature both professional guidance and experiences from producers who have worked through the succession planning themselves.
7: Our estate planning attorney, Pam Olson from Scotts Bluff, will be speaking on the legal and just educating people on the legal elements of the succession planning. And then we will also have a panel of producers that will share about their own experiences. So that's always another opportunity for producers to learn from others.
6: Angela says that one of the biggest challenges can simply be beginning the conversation.
7: Succession planning is such a It's a personal topic, and people sometimes just don't want to approach that conversation with their families. So we see a lot of times when people attend our workshops, it sort of just gives them the background to take back to their own operation, just gives them some things to think about.
6: She says that participants can use the information as a starting point when they return home.
7: They can sit down with their own families and talk about what they've learned and just take those ideas back and just start somewhere. Sometimes it just takes that little bit of inspiration from others to get started with their own plans. And succession planning isn't something you're going to go do overnight, but just getting started and doing something is doing the right thing. So
6: the Nebraska Grazing Lands Coalition has already held a workshop in York earlier this year and will bring the program to Broken Bow on September 9th. There's another workshop that's scheduled later in the year in December for the Chadron area. Beyond the workshops, Angela says additional assistance is available for producers who want to continue working on their succession plans.
7: We do have a couple of scholarship opportunities that people can take advantage of. We have an educational scholarship opportunity. If they need funds to attend the workshop, they can apply for one of those to cover their expenses to attend one of our workshops. Or if they are ready to take the next step and they want to meet with a mediator or an estate attorney, we have financial scholarships available for people to use to offset those funds. So a couple of opportunities they can also check out on our website or learn about at our workshop.
6: As mentioned previously, the Farm and Ranch Legacy Workshop is set for Broken Bow next week on September 9th from 10 a.m. until 2 p.m. at the Custer County Fairgrounds in the 4-H building. For more information about the Farm and Ranch Legacy Workshops across Nebraska and the available scholarship opportunities, you can go to NebraskaGrazingLands.org. Again, that was Angela Redman, the Assistant Director with the Nebraska Grazing Lands Coalition. 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
9: No Shohei Ohtani tonight for the Dodgers as they take on the Cardinals at home. He's been taken out of the lineup after appearing in physical pain during last night's game. It's the first time that Ohtani has been held out of the lineup since July 30th. That game starts at 10:10 Eastern time in LA. Right now, the Red Sox and the Orioles are tied at one apiece, and it's the bottom of the second inning. The Blue Jays outscored the Guardians 6-3. Toronto is a half game out of the final wildcard spot in the AL behind Cleveland, while the Astros beat the White Sox 6-2. Chicago still has a 3-game lead over Cleveland in the AL Central. The SEC has filed a lawsuit in the state of Alabama against LSU and Lane Kiffin, trying to stop them from what they call a deliberate and coordinated campaign to recruit professional athletes to play football for LSU. And in the NFL, Cardinals wide receiver Michael Wilson has agreed to a 3-year, $75 million extension.
0: Fox Sports updates are on Classic Country KTIC.

Hi there, it's Red Steigall, and I'd really appreciate you pouring yourself a cup of coffee and joining me for Cowboy Corner every Sunday afternoon at 4 on KTIC.